0: fight like hell. 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

0: fight like hell. 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

0: it could be a really good wise tale. Like, it could be a really good story. They could have found a guy from back in the day and said, you know what? He looks like a guy who would look like a Babe Ruth. Let's just go ahead and create this fictional character, and he's going to be the most dominant baseball player until the game evolves and some real dominant baseball players come around. They did it with Bigfoot.
1: I don't believe that ninjas, the way that they're portrayed on TV, I believe they existed, but not the way they're portrayed in movies. So I get it. I can't be upset when somebody is skeptical when it comes to something.
2: The truth is out there, and so are lies. Now I'm a
0: believer. Ninjas. He don't believe that ninjas are ninjas like they're portrayed. But then again, I question Babe Ruth. So there you go. No wonder we rock together. He's Emmett Golden. I'm Q Myers. It's game night here on ESPN Radio. The all-new ESPN app, SiriusXM Channel 80, and tune in. 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

0: Center.
1: Stephon Diggs to the Washington Commanders on a one-year deal. I'm Q Myers. The free agent wide receiver is set to sign a one-year, up to $12 million deal with the Commanders, giving the team a proven receiver opposite Terry McLaurin. Sources told the NFL Network.

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1: Only light activity for Aaron Judge, at least right now. I'm Q Myers, Yankee star Aaron Judge, who has not played in the game since May 31st because of a stress fracture in the right rib, was clear for light activity after he had his fractured rib. Oh, I'll be back this season. I don't know why I wouldn't be. That was always the plan, to come back sooner rather than later, definitely. But I never had a thought of not playing this year.

0: SportsCenter all night. Early MVP favorites go head-to-head in the Windy City.
1: Pete drives one in the air, deep center field, going back, Jorge's good, walk gone! Shohei Ohtani hit a leadoff homer for the Dodgers. Pete Crow-Armstrong says, I'll do the same thing.
0: Allskanes looks to bounce back against the MLB-leading Brewers.
2: 1-2 pitch, and a ground ball right side. That's going to sneak through and into right field. Contreras is in. Yelich on his first around third. Here comes the throw. It is late. A two-run single for Andrew Vaughn.
0: Scary Terry gets a new running mate in Washington.
3: If you're looking at this team and you're saying, hey, what does this team need to do? They need playmakers on the offensive side of the football, and I think this is a welcome addition. Jaden Daniels has got to be happy about that right now.
0: How low is too low?
4: Gary, this team isn't picked to finish as high as maybe what this program is used to. I think the guys pay attention to that, and then over the past day or so, if you felt a sense of motivation to prove people wrong.
0: Yeah, we are definitely aware. Plus, Seattle tries to end the skid against New York.
5: Here's Stewart, guarded by Fong. A little pass fake, gets it to go. When it's time to close, you got to go to your closer right now. They're going to Stewart.
0: From the worldwide headquarters of ESPN, this is SportsCenter All Night on ESPN Radio and on the ESPN app. Now, here's Jay Reynolds.
6: 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That's on the way. Baseball's longest losing streak had been 7. That ended on Wednesday. So currently, the longest active slide is 6.
7: Here comes his first pitch.
1: Pete drives one in the air. Deep center field. Going back, Pajes. Near the wall. Gone. Game on. Shohei Ohtani hit a leadoff homer for the Dodgers. Pete Crow-Armstrong says, I'll do the same thing. Oh. Deep drive to right. Going back is Tucker. Get out the tape measure. Long gone. Pete Crow-Armstrong. A two-run homer. Cubs lead 5-1.
6: 5-1 at that point. In the fourth inning for the Cubs, it would be a one-run game, though, by the ninth.
8: Webb ready to throw the 3-1 pitch to Betts. Here it is. Mookie swings, and he hits the ball in the air to left center field. It is going to be caught. Ian Happ runs into the gap, makes the catch. The ball game is over. The Dodgers have been swept by the Cubs and have now lost a

0: It's Evan Cohen. Coming up Thursday, we get you ready for the Hall of Fame game by going 2-a-days with the Carolina Panthers and Arizona Cardinals. 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
2: Right field and deep. 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McKinstry gone. It is gone. 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Three-run home run from Julio.
0: Mariners, Tigers.
1: First pitch to Julio.
2: Right field and deep. Right field and deep. McKinstry gone. It is gone. First pitch.

0: fight like hell. And when you get too tired to fight, let somebody else fight for you. 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
5: So I will say this as a Braves fan. All these teams in the National League, mm-hmm. trade for this guy.

0: though, to be fair.
1: No way. DX?
0: No, DX is a fact because you got to then factor in X-Pac and China and Road Dogg and Billy Gunn, etc.
1: No, but people from my generation think of DX as Triple H and Shawn Michaels.
0: Interesting. Okay. And then the best QB depth charts, we talked about
2: the 49ers has to be the best.
0: Montana one. Young, Bono.
2: Yeah.
0: And then Favre, Brunel, Warner, Brooks was amazing. And then what was the Dolphins one? Marino?
2: The Dolphins? Marino, Kozar, and somebody else.
0: Doug Peterson, maybe? Is that
2: might be that, yeah, it might be.
0: Yeah.
2: Yeah.
0: I still think these are better. Bernie was an unbelievable quarterback, wasn't a Hall of Famer. You're talking about two
2: Steve Young
0: famers.
2: And Joe Montana, both in the Hall of Fame.
0: And both won a Super Bowl. By the way, with the
2: and
0: team.
2: And both won, and didn't both win MVPs?
0: Yeah, but we're also talking about with the team. Warner won a Super Bowl, obviously, Hall of Famer, but not with the Packers.
2: Yeah.
0: Anyway, yesterday, Commanders made an out-of-nowhere signing. 1 year, up to $12 million with Steph Diggs. Most recently with the New England Patriots. I got to tell you, I'm not sure this is not the best free agent signing we've had all year.
2: It's pretty good.
0: This is for basically no money relative to the position he plays. In addition, it is a position of need. They needed somebody alongside Terry McLaurin. And I know this is going to come off as an odd thing to say because of what people assume Steph Diggs is. From an on-field perspective, watching him last year as a Pats fan for 17 games, he was a great teammate.
2: Thank you. Thank you for saying that. Thank you.
0: I'm just talking about on field, and I'm talking about on the 1 year deal. Was he a great teammate for Josh Allen? For part of it. For probably the 1 year initially.
2: Listen, Josh Allen got the bump as soon as Steph Diggs got there.
0: Right.
2: He got the bump.
0: The best thing to do with Steph Diggs is to pay him for a year. It's a great signing.
2: It is.
0: I think, like, whatever win total I may have had in my head for the Commanders, I may have bumped it up a win or two. I think he's still – the guy coming off of an ACL had 85 catches, over 1,000 yards, and 4 touchdowns. And I kept saying as a Pats fan, I'm like, did they just now bring him – like, why don't they just bring him back?
2: You were hoping that that would happen.
0: Why not just sneak him in the back door? Like, wait, you're here still?
2: You were hoping.
0: Was he unbelievable? No, but they actually didn't ask him to be unbelievable.
2: But you don't need him to be unbelievable, especially if you're the Commanders. You got Terry McLaurin. He's your splash wide receiver. He's the vertical threat. He's the take the top off of the defense kind of guy. What you need is somebody that can work the short to intermediate routes, being able to get those underneath zones, find open space, and present a reliable target for your quarterback. And Steph Diggs has shown the ability to be able to do that with young quarterbacks.
0: Yeah.
2: That's important, right? Last year, he was top 10 in first down catches. He was also second in catches above expectation, which is literally grading the degree of difficulty when it comes to catches. And then, oh, by the way, when Drake May was throwing in the ball, a 113 passer rating. You mean to tell me that Jaden Daniels couldn't use that as his number two wide receiver? Of course he could. And you're breaking in a new offense with coordinator David Blough. So I just think that you gotta have players that have a high football IQ, that understand the game, can see what the quarterback is seeing when faced with defensive looks, and know where to go. And so I think that Steph Diggs is gonna bring that in spades to the Washington Commanders. If he stays healthy, then it feels like this is an opportunity for a huge bounce back year for Jaden Daniels.
0: Let me be very clear. Over the two big signings over the two or three big signings over the last few days, this is my favorite one. I would take from a value proposition, give me Steph Diggs on a 1 year deal for 12 with a quarterback versus Bijan Robinson on a 3 year deal for 75 without a quarterback. I'm sorry. If I'm giving me a better value,
2: you're going to get the return on the investment.
0: Yeah. Because I have an elite quarterback, assuming Jaden Daniels is healthy and assuming Steph Diggs is healthy. Steph Diggs said it right recently when he was interviewed. He said, find me a number two receiver better than me.
2: Yeah.
0: He was very specific. A number two. He's not a number one receiver.
2: No.
0: He's a possession guy now at this point in his career, and a good one.
2: Which is good.
0: Yeah.
2: There's a role for that in that Commander's offense.
0: It's a better value play than Bijan Robinson in the Atlanta.
2: Oh, yeah, absolutely. Jeff Darlington had the line of the week. He said, other than that, Mrs. Lincoln, how was the play?
0: Yeah.
2: Like, if you don't have a quarterback, all of it's for naught, Ev. Like, Bijan Robinson, you're not going to be able to get $25 million a year worth of running back play if Tua and or Michael Penix can't play for you this year. So, yeah, I mean, I see where you're going with this, and I actually agree with you.
0: I don't know why I love this signing. I think it's just such a good signing.
2: I think it's an outstanding signing.
0: It's one of the best signings of the offseason that came in on August 5th. We're on Sportsmanlike.
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11: She is right. 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The culture as a whole ends up talking more about the outside stuff. She's right. The basketball gets lost by the outside things. Very few people would disagree with that. With that said, she played a role in that. I completely think she has a right to stand up for her positions. I'm going to say people like Sophie Cunningham should stand up for what they believe in, and if they want to say it, that's completely fine. With that said, however, when you do that, that will lead to criticism, and that will lead to stories outside of basketball. And so you can't both say, I'm going to do this, and then be frustrated that people respond. When you make the decision to enter that realm, there will be people who will respond, and you just have to know that.
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16: In the NFL, Texans wide receiver Tank Dill returned to practice on Wednesday. The fourth-year player missed all of last season after suffering multiple torn ligaments and a dislocated kneecap in a game against the Chiefs all the way back in December of 2024. Head coach D'Amico Ryan says nothing has changed with their plan for Dell and just expect him to continue his progress and how he's feeling. And it's been a long offseason, but the wait is finally over. Football is back tonight as the Arizona Cardinals take on the Carolina Panthers in the NFL's annual Pro Football Hall of Fame game. Third-round pick from Miami, Carson Beck, is starting for the Cardinals as journeyman quarterback Kenny Pickett is on his fourth different team in 4 years as starting for the Carolina Panthers. You can listen to the game on 94.1 San Antonio Sports Star starting at 7 and also watch the game on NBC. I'm Edwin Hafner from 94.1 San Antonio Sports Star.
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0: Good morning, everybody. How we doing? AJ and Rob Show, 94.1 San Antonio Sports Star. I'm AJ. Rob, not in today. We traded days. Yesterday, I had to be out. Today, Rob's got to be out. Very different reasons, though. Very different reasons. How'd the show go yesterday, Edwin?
1: I thought it went really good.
0: Okay.
1: Yeah, no, Rob was, he wasn't cranky for the appointment today.
0: Okay, I was wondering about that. I felt bad because I knew he was pre-gaming for that.
1: Yeah, the fasting that he was anticipating wasn't going to be fun, but he...
0: Rob's very grumpy when he doesn't get his sweets.
1: Yeah.
0: But Rob today is getting probed, which I did recently. Like, I guess it was like a month ago. I got my colonoscopy. It was my first colonoscopy.
1: You think he's going to recover fine?
0: Well, yeah. Yeah. I mean, what's there to recover from? Like, you wake up and you just like, oh, you don't even realize, like, it's like you took a really good nap.
1: Really?
0: Oh, yeah.
1: Okay. Well, I've obviously never had it.
0: Oh, you should.
1: I'm 30. What age do you think I should?
0: 45. That's the time. That's like, that's why.
1: So 15 years from now, I should get it?
0: 15 years from now, you should definitely get it. But yeah, that's the recommended date. Sometimes they move it around, though. Maybe it'll be 40 by the time you're ready. But yeah, you want to make sure nothing's going on with you. Make sure you're healthy as a horse, all those things. But as you get older, as you get into your advanced years, like Robert, you've got to be extra cautious and get probed even more regularly. And that's what he's up to today. I don't think we have the same colon doctor. If we do, I'm going to ask her to compare notes, and see who's got a healthier colon. I like to believe that I do because I'm younger, but I mean, Rob's probably taken better care of his colon over the years. He's put less poison in his body than I have probably. So, that'll be interesting, but Rob out today. We'll be back tomorrow on a Friday. It's a small Friday today. What did you guys talk a bunch of sports stuff yesterday?
1: More than usual.
0: Yeah. Because I wasn't in charge to just say, let's talk about nonsense and
1: pretty much,
0: silly things. Yeah, he was talking about Cowboys camp and things like that.
1: Yeah, we tried to call Jason yesterday at 6:30 their time, 8:30 our time. He didn't pick up.
0: Yeah,
1: but an hour later, he came on. But yeah.
0: Oh, did he?
1: Yeah.
0: Wow. Was he all grumpy? And
1: no, well, kind of. He was upset that we tried to call him at 6:30, you know.
0: Yeah.
1: And we got all the Reggae Bar to... tweet him and everything and get in his DMs to wake him up.
0: Do you think he was out late last night?
1: Oh, yeah.
0: Yeah, probably so.
1: What happens in L.A. stays in L.A.
0: Well, it's not L.A.
1: Well, Oxnard.
0: Yeah.
1: It's close by.
0: I don't think that's the rule out there. I think you can actually talk about what happened out there. It's not like Vegas is what you're thinking of, Edwin.
1: Okay, well.
0: Have you ever been to Vegas?
1: I've never been to Vegas. My parents went 3 times before I was born.
0: Oh, and then the party was over.
1: Yeah.
0: Yeah, that's what they say.
1: The party's over. They had me, and they're like, no more Vegas trips.
0: Well, I mean, they probably got pregnant in Vegas. They were like, oh, that was a big mistake. Can't do that.
1: Probably.
0: Do you have any siblings?
1: I'm an only child.
0: An only child, you tell me. Huh. Yeah, it sounds to me like they got pregnant in Vegas, and they didn't want to do that again. But I might be wrong. Maybe you were a bouncing bundle of joy. Perhaps. Well, we've got a lot to get into today. We'll talk a tiny amount of sports, but for the most part, we're here to have fun. Yesterday was not fun for me. I woke up at like 1 a.m. and I went to, like, you ever go to bed feeling fine and then you wake up like you're miserable in the middle of the night?
1: Yeah, that's happened.
0: That happened to me. So I went to bed thinking, oh, I feel great. I'm, you know, got a hump day tomorrow and
19: I went to bed and woke up and I was like sweating and went to the bathroom.

0: and like you get that feeling when you know you're going to puke. And I went ahead and puked, and I was like, oh, where'd that come from? And I, of course, I'm still sweating. So I laid down. I was like super hot. I felt like I was going to throw up again. Super hot. So I laid down on the bathroom floor. You know, it's cool on your body, cool on your back, on the tile. And then I didn't get to go to bed for like another hour and a half. All I did was just sit in the bathroom and throw up occasionally. And then I went to sleep. I texted Rob and our boss and said, hey, I'm not going to be able to make it tomorrow. I'm useless. And this was, at, of course, 2-something in the morning, so I wasn't expecting a text back. And I wake up at, I don't know, like 7, and I felt fine. Like I could have gone to work. It's now, would I have felt fine at, you know, 4 a.m.? Probably not. But I wasn't sick at all. It was like it was a miracle cure. All I had to do was wake up and throw up. And of course, my wife, who is a doctor, has decided that she was going through all the things that it could have been. The first thought was, she said, you drank too much. I had 2 beers the night before. I've thrown up from drinking maybe 3 times in my life. And when I've thrown up from drinking, it's because I drank like 100 beers.
1: Me and Rob speculated that you had the Taco Bell.
0: I'll get to what it could have been. I didn't have Taco Bell. No. I didn't have Taco Bell.
1: We both speculated that yesterday.
0: Was not
1: with everything
0: Taco
1: that's
0: Bell.
1: Going on.
0: No. So I immediately wrote off that it couldn't have been beer. Like I'm not drinking 2 beers and then puking my guts out. That doesn't happen. And then my mom had cooked me some food because my mom's been in town. And so I ate some of her red beans, which is like my favorite thing that she makes. They were delicious. But also, like, so did my wife and so did my kids, and they were fine. The only X factor is that my mom and I went to get breakfast tacos and at like, I don't know, like 10:30 after the show yesterday or Tuesday. And I'm worried that maybe I got a bad one. I caught a bad one. My wife, of course, thinks that I had a gallbladder attack, which seems unlikely. I've never had a gallbladder problem in my life. I think my gallbladder is very, very healthy, like well above the average gallbladder health is what I would assume I've got. But she says that that's probably what it was. I think it was perhaps food poisoning, but it's a mystery that we may never find the answer to, Edwin. We may never find. My mom said she was okay after her tacos, but we did have a couple different items. So that's my best guess.
1: What's the worst you've gotten food poison from? What type of different things have you gotten food poison from?
0: It's almost impossible to narrow it down. Like, you always say, okay, well, what did I eat yesterday? Okay, I assume it's that. But I got a very famous Italian chain, like a mid-grade Italian restaurant chain where you can get all-you-can-eat pasta. I got pretty damn sick after that one time, and I was, like, sick for 2 days. But I don't know. It's been rare in my life that I get food poisoning, or at least that I think of it. Like, especially, and I don't even know if yesterday was food poisoning. I could have just had a bad reaction to it. I like to think that food poisoning lasts longer than, like, you know, 3 hours. So I wouldn't call yesterday food poisoning. I would just say something didn't sit well with me, and it made me puke for a couple hours. And I couldn't make it to work.
1: I got, about a decade ago, I got food poisoning from eating a meatball marinara sub from Subway.
0: Ooh, that's one of the things they tell you don't eat there.
1: I haven't had it since.
0: Do you not go to Subway at all?
1: No, I go to Subway, but I don't get that.
0: Don't get that, yeah. My wife worked at Subway, and she said, don't ever get the meatball marinara, and don't get the, don't get tuna. Avoid those two things.
1: I was kind of like you. I was fine going to bed. Then I just woke up and started puking.
0: Yeah. Well, did you go to work the next day?
1: I was in college.
0: Oh, okay.
1: But it was during the summertime. So
0: you didn't even go to class or anything? You just rested?
1: Yeah, at home.
0: And you felt better?
1: Yeah.
0: Oh, man. That's what it I took.

0: couple days, but yeah, that was pretty bad.
1: Well, I'm glad you've recovered. I'm glad I've recovered. Rob, recovery may be slow for him. He's an elderly man, and he's going to have a camera shoved up his ass today. And I don't know how long it's going to take him to be back to normal. For me, it was easy. You know, I had no problems. But again, I'm not an elderly person. So Kitty Big Balls is here to help with the show today. Was he here yesterday? Did Rob have him down?
0: No, we did have a comedian, though.
1: Oh, yeah? How was that?
0: Alvin Perry. He was pretty good, yeah.
1: A funny guy. Professional funny man, you tell me.
0: Professional funny, yeah. I didn't know about his story, but he was pretty good.
1: Okay.
0: We had him for 2 segments, too.
1: Oh, yeah. All right. Well, that's good. Rob said that he was worth bringing back, so we'll probably talk to him again in the future. I also, Tuesday evening, saw Spider-Man, Brand New Day. Have you seen Spider-Man yet?
0: I have not seen it.
1: Do you like Spider-Man?
0: I don't, yeah.
1: Do you like movies about Spider-Man?
0: I don't dislike it, but yeah, I wouldn't mind seeing it.
1: Have you seen all the other Spider-Man movies?
0: I've seen at least one of them.
1: Only one?
0: Yeah.
1: Oh, you're not a Spider-Man fan.
0: It's been a while, though, since I've seen it.
1: Oh, man, you're missing out. These Spider-Man movies are good. This was a very good Spider-Man movie. Are you familiar with the Punisher? Do you know who the Punisher is?
0: No, I don't know who the Punisher is.
1: Oh, he's another comic book guy. He doesn't have a bunch of movies, but he's got a Netflix show. He's in the movie with Spider-Man. And also, do you know who Jean Grey is?
0: Jean Grey, no, I do not.
1: Oh, she is from the X-Men. Are you familiar with X-Men?
0: I'm familiar with it.
1: Okay, Jean Grey is a very powerful mutant. She's also in this movie, but it's a very, very good Spider-Man movie. I recommend it to all. I had a problem yesterday two nights ago. When's the last time you went to a movie theater?
0: Oh, it's been a while. It's been about a decade or so.
1: What?
0: The Alamo Draft House.
1: You haven't been to a movie theater in a decade?
0: No, I haven't. Probably since since my senior year of high school.
1: Why?
0: I don't know. I just haven't seen it.
1: You don't like movie theaters? You don't like the movies?
0: I just haven't been. I mean, I've seen movies like, you know, on TV and stuff, but I haven't gone to a movie theater in a long time. No.
1: Wow.
0: Yeah, it's been a while.
1: That's insane.
0: I used to go a lot, like growing up, like in elementary school a lot, and then as I got older, I just stopped for whatever reason.
1: So. But it's not because of like COVID or something, right?
0: No. Because I graduated in 2014, so it was before that,
1: huh? Yeah. Wow, that's a wild statistic. I had no idea. Are
0: the movie theaters good nowadays?
1: The one I went to yesterday was okay.
0: Okay, because the Alamo Draft House was the last one I went to.
1: I like Alamo Draft House. That's right by my house. That's very convenient, but they didn't have any available seats. The only seats they had were the seats that were like in the front row. And my wife's very particular about where we sit in a movie theater.
0: Oh, you're not a middle person?
1: I like to be in the middle.
0: That's where I like to be.
1: But, you mean like in the middle of the rows?
0: Like the middle, middle of the seating.
1: Like halfway up the thing?
0: Yeah, that's what
1: I mean. No, my wife likes to be in the very back row.
0: If possible,
1: very back
0: row. I'm a middle person.
1: Yeah, but she would do middle, but she refuses to sit in, like, if there's a seat that's before, like, you know when you walk in the theater, and, like, if you're walking across the theater, sometimes there's seats, like, to your left that are, like, right up against the screen. She won't sit in those seats. No way. That's off limits totally. But even the first couple rows on the right, that's not in her wheelhouse either. So it's got to be like one of the back four or five rows if she's going to even go to the movie. But we got there and so now you've got assigned seating, you know, like in the old days when I was a kid, Edwin, you couldn't pick a seat. You went to the movie theater and you went in there and you found a seat. That's just the way it worked. Well, now we've got assigned seats.
0: Wait, assigned seats in movie theaters?
1: Yeah, like you pick your seat when you buy your ticket.
0: Oh, I didn't know that. I've never done that before.
1: It's like going to a ball game. Like you say, okay. Oh, this is my seat. Boop, I'll take that one. And now you've got a reserved seat. And we went in there and both of our seats were taken. Like people are sitting in our seats.
0: What'd you do?
1: I avoided conflict, which was a mistake. I should have just said at the time, like, hey, you guys got to go. But it was

0: a less crowded theater, so there was a little bit of space. So I said, no big deal. I'll just sit, you know, two seats over.
1: You should have done the "Do you know who I am" card.
0: No, I don't like to do that.
1: Oh, you don't like to do that?
0: I don't like to do that. That's not me. I'm a man of the people, Edwin. Okay. I'm not like Rob. I'm a man of the people. So I don't say anything. And then, of course, what do you think happens? Someone shows up, and I'm in their seats now. And they don't say anything either, but I can tell. And I say, I'm in your seat, aren't I?
1: You got the look?
0: Yeah, like they were like, you know, like confused. But there were two seats next to me, and they sat, and it was no big deal. But it just throws me, like, if everybody just sits in their seat, this would never be an issue. You know what I mean? Just be, like, have some common decency.
1: Follow the rules.
0: Common decency. That's all it is. You paid for your seat. That's okay. But I paid for that. Like, let me have my seat. My wife was more annoyed than I was, but because she's like, she wanted to sit in the middle. She's like, I want to sit in the center, so it's everything center. I was like, but come on, we're like two seats over.
1: I think next time you should say something.
0: You think I should have hit him?
1: Not hit, but, you know, kind of politely say, you know, sir, ma'am, you're in my seat. Do you mind getting up?
0: Even when the whole rest of the row is empty, you would do that?
1: Yeah, I would.
0: Wow.
1: Because it's my seat.
0: Yeah. I don't know. It just felt like it was too much to ask them to move when the rest of the row was empty. I don't know. 210-656-3776 is our phone number if you want to be a part of the show. I'd love to have you be a part of the show today. Rob's not here, and that means that Edwin and I are just going to have to do this show by ourselves. If you want to be a part of it, we'd love to have you on. It is the AJ and Rob Show, 94.1.
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3: Good morning. As you head into your commute, 35 northbound approaching Judson, we've got some road work. A 15-minute delay inside the stop and go from 410. Southbound 35, Olympia Parkway to 1604. Roadway reduced to one lane due to road work. That's 10 minutes back to Evans. Loop 410 eastbound, Parent Vital to Austin Highway. That road work is two right lanes closed. And on 90 westbound at Couples, that's a disabled semi-trailer transporting multiple vehicles that is disabled off to the right shoulder. I'm Debbie Alcacer, KTSA. Time saver traffic.
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0: Do you know about this, Edwin?
1: Ambitions of a Rider?
0: Uh-huh. You listen to this in college?
1: You don't want to F with me.
0: Yeah? You weren't, were you alive when this came out?
1: No, I wasn't. Well, I don't know when it came out. I was born in 96.
0: Okay, probably, no, Tupac was dead by then.
1: Okay, he was.
0: Or he was dead around, like, he died then. So, yeah, you're talking like, yeah, this is before your time. People are asking, what do you do for fun, Edwin? What do you, considered a fun day out for Edwin?
1: I play video games.
0: Okay, how often do you play video games?
1: Not a lot, but I do play them quite a bit.
0: If I had to guess, I bet you like to play sports video games, right?
1: Yeah.
0: You don't like any other kind of video games?
1: No, 2K and Madden.
0: Okay.
1: And used to be NCAA, but I haven't gotten any of these recent ones.
0: The new ones?
1: No, I haven't.
0: Okay.
1: And I heard they're not that good.
0: Do you play online against strangers?
1: I used to, but not anymore.
0: So now you just play against yourself?
1: Yeah. CPU.
0: Okay. And what else do you do for fun besides just video games? You don't watch movies?
1: Well, I do. Just I don't go to the movie theater.
0: Okay.
1: I watch Lifetime movies.
0: Oh, really?
1: Yeah.
0: Okay.
1: Like the ones about the true stories?
0: Yeah.
1: Like the rip from the headlines, I watch that.
0: Okay.
1: Yeah.
0: Do you like true crime?
1: Not really, but...
0: Okay.
1: So do you mean the ones
0: you like? You like stories that make you feel good?
1: Kind of.
0: Okay. So, yeah. Right. Do you watch those by yourself, or do you have like a does your dad watch them with you? Like, what do you?
1: Not really, no.
0: So you
1: no.
0: What? How
1: the only thing I really watch with my dad is sports. But
0: okay, what do you do to socialize? What do you do to get out amongst the people?
1: I don't get out much.
0: Really?
1: No.
0: Do you feel like that's healthy for you?
1: Yeah.
0: Do you have any you don't have any of your old high school buddies that you hang out with sometimes, or a college buddy?
1: Well, I communicate with them, but a lot of them moved out.
0: Okay.
1: A lot of them don't live here anymore.
0: Well, Edwin, I suggest you, as someone who just, I've reconnected with some old friends in recent weeks through a funeral where one of their dads died, and I hadn't seen a couple of my buddies in 15 years, and I've hung out with them the last couple of weekends. I can tell you, reach out to somebody.
1: I have friends in the radio community.
0: Oh, really?
1: Yeah.
0: Like who?
1: There's a station up in Wisconsin, the Packer station up in Wisconsin. I know a lot of them. And,
0: but you don't hang out with them.
1: No, but I communicate with them.
0: But when you go to Wisconsin, do you hang out with them? Do you see them?
1: No, because I haven't been to Green Bay in a long time. I go to Milwaukee usually. But,
0: okay.
1: Yeah.
0: But how far is Milwaukee from Green Bay?
1: About 2 hours.
0: So if you said, hey, man, I'm going to be in Milwaukee, you want to meet up and grab a beer, do you think they would come see you?
1: Probably, yeah.
0: Well, you should do that.
1: I know. Next time I go there, I'm trying to.
0: You got to connect. You got to connect with people. Daniel says, F that. If someone's in your seat, kick them out. You paid a processing fee for the seat. You might be right. No, that's true. Daniel says, plus draft house ordering is tied to your seat number, which adds to the complications of the degenerates that exist in this world. Okay. I mean, that's a good point. But I wasn't at draft house. I wasn't ordering food or drinks to my seat. I think although if I would have been there, I would have done it. I would have said, hey man, I need you to move. But, that wasn't the case. Shaolin says you're not a gamer unless you're on PC. And then Greg says if you have to use a keyboard to play a game, you're not a gamer.

0: I have a PS4.
1: A PS4?
0: Yeah.
1: Okay. Have you thought about updating to the PS5?
0: No, I haven't.
1: Okay.
0: Have you heard good things about it?
1: I mean, we've got one in my
0: house.
1: Oh,
0: you do?
1: Okay. Yeah.
0: I've been a PlayStation person my whole life.
1: Me too.
0: I have the 2, 3...
1: Yeah. I like PlayStation. I don't have much time for video games these days. I'm an old man now, but we have an Xbox and a PlayStation at my house. If I were to play something, I would be on the PlayStation. I don't like the way the Xbox sticks feel. But my young son plays on the Xbox and my older son plays on the PlayStation. So they both like it, but I haven't played a video game in probably, you know what the last time I played a video game was before my family lived here. We still have a PlayStation 4 somewhere at our house. It doesn't get used now, but we've got it. But I took it with me when I moved here by myself without my family.
0: Just so you can have something to do.
1: Yeah, so I'd have something to do. But I only ended up playing it like twice. It's hard for me to sit down and just play video games anymore. And then now, okay, here we go. Now Shaolin and I'm not going to fight about what's a real gamer. I've got no idea. Greg says Flicks bought out Draft House. Well, I don't know about that, but it's still Alamo Draft House. Like, it's still branded Alamo Draft House. The one by my house is, and it's good. Good beer, good food. I enjoy it, but it's not. It doesn't have quite the Draft Houses in Austin, the old school Draft Houses. They feel like you're walking into something kind of retro-y. This one is kind of newish and shiny, so it doesn't have the same kind of scumbag vibe that the other ones have. I like that scumbag vibe, but I don't want that in every theater. Like, if it's not an Alamo Draft House, I want it to feel new and clean. The theater that I went to, I won't name the name of the theater that I went to yesterday, or 2 days ago. The theater that I went to for Spider-Man was the seats were comfortable. They had like the new recliners, but there had been some kind of a spill in the hallway, and it was like they had fans blowing. It was all musty in the hallway, and it made me not want to go there and watch the movie. I'm quite a snob when it comes to that, but you know, I fought through because I love my wife. I wanted to make her happy. That's what it was all about. All right, 210-656-3776. Enough about movie theaters and Spider-Man. You got nothing else, Edwin? Video games and no other human connection?
0: Not really. Well, you guys.
1: Okay. You've got to start getting out more, Bubba. I need you to... You got to have some joy in your life.
0: I work a lot.
1: Okay.
0: Well, I work on the weekends.
1: Okay, well, that's fair. That's fair. We got to get you on the dating apps, I think.
0: We tried. We've had this discussion. Not right now.
1: Well, okay. You're too busy?
0: Yeah.
1: You don't do anything?
0: Yeah, I'm not looking right now.
1: Okay. All right. How old are you?
0: 30.
1: I think it's time, Edwin. It's time for you to start throwing your line out there into the ocean.
0: When did you get married?
1: I was 26, I think.
0: I think that's when my parents got, or it might have been 27.
1: Okay.
0: They eloped.
1: Mine might have been a little too early, but, you know, you live and learn. But 30, I think you're good. Do you have big career goals? What's your big plan?
0: Well, I mean, I love radio.
1: You want to keep working here with us?
0: Yeah, I love her. I've been wanting to do radio forever.
1: Really?
0: Yeah.
1: Oh, I want to get out of this.
0: I've been dreaming since high school.
1: Oh,
0: when
1: really?
0: When I realized that I wanted to be in the NBA, but I'm only like 5'7".
1: Yeah, that's
0: so
1: been,
0: I realized
1: very difficult.
0: I couldn't do that.
1: Okay.
0: So plans had to change.
1: Plans changed. Now, is your big goal to be an on-air talent?
0: At first it was, and I still would like it, but I mean, I've actually enjoyed the production.
1: Because you seem kind of nervous when you get on the radio.
0: Not really.
1: Okay.
0: I'm a laid-back person.
1: You're a laid-back guy because of all the weed you smoke?
0: Yeah.
1: Yeah, I figured that was it. All right, 210-656-3776. It's the AJ and Rob Show, 94.1.
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4: Good morning. As you head into your commute, 35 northbound approaching Justin, we've got some road work. A 15-minute delay. It's got to stop and go from 410. Southbound 35.

0: to one lane due to road work. That's 10 minutes back to Evans. Loop 410 eastbound, pairing vital to Austin Highway. That road work is two right lanes closed. And on 90 westbound at Couples, that's a disabled semi-trailer transporting multiple vehicles that is disabled off to the right shoulder. I'm Debbie Alcacer, KTSA, Times Saver Traffic.
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0: good morning, everybody. It's the AJ and Rob Show, 94.1 San Antonio Sports Star. I'm AJ. No Rob today. No Rob. He's getting his colonoscopy today. They're going deep. The deep cuts from Rob Thompson. Hey, Edwin, what's the, do you have a way, like, your worst fear of dying? Like, what's the worst way you could die, you think?
1: Probably in my sleep.
0: That's the worst?
1: No, what do you mean by worst?
0: Like to me, like, when I die, I hope I die in my sleep. Like, I hope I'm just, like, I go to sleep and I'm happy and then I just wake up dead.
1: My worst fear is sleeping and not waking up.
0: That's your big fear?
1: Yeah.
0: Like, you would rather go to sleep and not wake up than, like, die in a fire?
1: I mean, yeah, I think it would be more painful to not, but you're not going to, it's going to feel weird. I mean, it's going to feel weird dying, pure, but it's going to...
0: You want to know that you're dying when you die.
1: Yeah, I want to know.
0: See, I don't want to know. I just want, like, I hope it's, like, I don't know, like a meteor hits me and I don't see it coming or something. Like, I don't want to have to go like, oh my God, I'm about to die. That sounds terrible. And I don't want pain. You're maybe the first person I've ever met who said that's their
1: really?
0: Worst way to die.
1: I thought more people would say that.
0: I don't think so. 210-656-3776. I want to know your nightmare scenario for dying. That is a crazy take by you, I think. That's an unpopular take, I would bet. An 85-year-old man. Now, when you're 85, you're probably going to die anyway. Like, you've lived a long life. 85's a good run. I don't really want to be 85 years old. Like, that's too old for me. I hope I die at, like, 75. Feels like that'd be good. I don't want to be like
1: that. You don't want to live the 10 extra years?
0: I don't need those years.
1: I would.
0: No. You trying to live as long as you possibly can?
1: Yeah.
0: I just want to live good. Like,

0: feet into a bunch of poop and pee and toilet paper.
1: That'd be pretty painful.
0: And yet you know you're going to die there. Like, yeah, that's the worst thing. Crews arrived on the scene to find the man partially responsive, meaning that he, like, when they would talk to him, he could move part of his body, but he couldn't talk because I guess his voice box was filled with poop. And fire officials determined that because they couldn't do a heavy rescue team because there was no oxygen down there, and it was an enclosed space. It's like a tunnel, like a tube. And reportedly, by the time heavy rescue was able to get down to the victim, he was unresponsive and confirmed dead on the scene. So his last minutes were breathing in poop. That's a bad way to die.
1: You wouldn't want to breathe in poop?
0: No. Like, and just be thinking the whole time, this is how I'm going. I'm going to die. Like, I'll never see my family again. And I'm going to always be remembered as the guy who fell in the poop and died. That's the worst way to die, I think. 210-656-3776. Do you want to know? Like, do you want to see it coming? Or do you want to be like Edwin and just, cause that's what Edwin's like, hey, I want to.
1: I hate to die in my sleep.
0: That's his worst. KC says, my real fear is what happens after you're dead. Jose said his brother passed away in his sleep at age 36. It's funny. I brought that up also because I had a buddy die this week, early this week, a guy that I used to train with, a guy who actually was in the UFC until the day he died. But he was 35 years old, healthy as a horse, and had a heart attack in his sleep, just died. It sucks, especially because he's a young guy. But if you were, you're 70 years old, you don't want to die in your sleep?
1: No, I don't.
0: Okay. Well, that's a...
1: I need to know. I need to know that it's going to be the end for me.
0: Oh, no, not me. Not me. Greg says, when someone has to clean up my poop, just put me out. Yeah, for sure. Casey, any form of death where you're trapped and you know there's absolutely nothing you can do, like being in the bottom of a septic tank, that's about as bad as it gets. 210-656-3776. Some people saying, hey, Edwin sounds a little more relaxed now. Like, last time you were on the show with me, you were not very relaxed. You didn't want to have conversations.
1: I don't even, I'm not even 2 years ago.
0: You've lightened up a little bit.
1: Reps.
0: Okay. That's all it is. Did you do a show this weekend?
1: Yeah. Every weekend.
0: Who was on the show that you were working with?
1: It's Laying Down the Law with Steve Foster.
0: Were they in here this weekend?
1: No, they rarely come in studio.
0: Okay. Who used my headphones in here this weekend? Do you know the answer to that?
1: I don't know. Because they rarely come in studio.
0: Someone came into the studio, and actually, even worse, think about this. Someone went into my office and got my headphones and then came in here and used them and put them right here on top of my microphone.
1: Do you have a suspicion on who it is?
0: No. I've got no idea. Because I don't work on the weekend, so I didn't... this wasn't even the weekend. It was yesterday. And it couldn't have been Jason or Joe, because they're gone. Who would have done such a thing yesterday?
1: I don't know.
0: I didn't work yesterday, so I was picturing it being the weekend, but it wasn't. You were here yesterday, though, right?
1: I was here, but I actually never went in there.
0: And you never saw anyone sitting in this chair?
1: No. Alvin Perry sat in that chair, because you were gone.
0: Oh, I bet Alvin Perry used my headphones.
1: I think he did, yeah.
0: Okay, I'll allow that. If it was a guest of the show, I'll allow it.
1: Yeah, he stole your seat because you weren't here yesterday.
0: Well, that makes sense.
1: Otherwise, he was going to sit one of these two.
0: Well, no, I would have sat way over there.
1: So you would have done him the favor.
0: Yeah, I would have sat in the corner.
1: Okay.
0: No, I need to have all my controls of, things like that.
1: I mean, he could use it. He was looking at it, I think.
0: But it says AJ Hoffman only.
1: Okay, but I saw him look at it. He was wondering what it was.
0: He can look at it. You can look, but don't touch, Bubba. Look, but don't touch. All right, 210-656-3776. Let's see. It wasn't the housekeeper, Greg. There's no way it was the housekeeper. I'm guessing that's who it was. It was our guest from yesterday. It was Rob's guest from yesterday since I wasn't here. All right, 210-656-3776. It is the AJ and Rob Show, 94.1.
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0: Pick the Ranger you think will send one into the seats. 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

0: Good morning, everybody. 210-656-3776. I've got good news, Edwin.
1: Are you sure it's good news?
0: Oh, this is good news.
1: Why isn't it great news?
0: It's actually great news.
1: Okay.
0: You ever taken Viagra?
1: Never taken Viagra.
0: Well, you might want to start. Viagra, do you know what Viagra is good for?
1: A bunch of different things.
0: Like what?
1: Does it help your testosterone?
0: No. It helps with blood flow.
1: Blood flow. Okay.
0: Yeah. And if you can get, and so it helps with erectile dysfunction.
1: Oh, okay.
0: So if you're having trouble with the old hammer, it'll get things going for you. But here's the great news. It could also help slow the spread of cancer. And researchers are finding it makes it harder for cancer cells to use cholesterol, because cholesterol is one of the things that helps them break away from one tumor and go let's say you've got a liver cancer and there's a cancer on your liver and it wants to hop over and attack some other part of your body, your stomach. Without cholesterol, it won't be able to do that. It'll be stuck on one spot where doctors can find it and treat it. Scientists say combining Viagra with cholesterol-lowering drugs could one day become a new way to fight cancer. One researcher says they've discovered a new biological pathway that could interfere with cancer's ability to spread. Now, it says it's too early to say Viagra prevents or treats cancer, and more studies in humans are still needed, but there are positive thinking in the world of scientists. Scientists believe that they may be on to something here. So if you have a history of cancer in your family, you may want to start popping these boner pills.
1: I don't have a huge history of cancer. My uncle passed away a couple years ago, and that was the first family member.
0: Sounds like a good reason, Edwin. And it's got other, obviously, benefits as well. It'll help you with your lovemaking life.
1: Has it helped you out?
0: I've tried it once just to, see how it works out. Pretty powerful stuff, man. Pretty powerful stuff. I don't know that I would need it like that all the time, but it's certainly a good time. It's just not something I'm looking for all the time. That's all. But if when the time comes,
1: it's like a good cheat meal.
0: Yeah. When the time comes and I need a little more help in that category, I'm for sure going to take it. I want it to be powerful, Edwin. I want a powerful erection. Speaking of powerful erections, Diddy. They keep bumping up his release date. We talked about this last week. They had bumped his release date to April of 2028. Well, now they've moved it again to February of 2028. They're going to keep bumping this thing up. They just did this a week ago.
1: It's going to be 2030 by the end of August.
0: No, they're going to get him. What, you think he's going to go backwards? They're trying to let him out. Diddy's coming soon, Edwin.
1: He's coming.
0: He's coming for you. Remember a couple weeks ago we talked about this. Diddy got into a fight in prison because somebody insulted Diddy, and Diddy had to stand up for himself. And they said that Diddy did all right. Like, he didn't get his ass kicked or anything. Like, he was he held his own, is what it said. But Diddy was supposed to be in on 50 months on prostitution-related convictions, but he's in a drug rehab program, and they say that it could shave up to a year off his time. It's already shaved several months off, and again, now his new release date, February 20th, 2028. I'm a believer that Diddy should never get out of prison after I saw that documentary. I don't want Diddy out.
1: There's no free Diddy for you?
0: I'm not team free Diddy. I'm team free Tony, but not free Diddy. No, I want him to stay locked up. I don't trust him.
1: Have you ever met him before?
0: No, I've never met him. But listen, when I watched that documentary and that poor dude who said that he partied with Diddy, and he passed out, and then he woke up and his butt hurt. Dude, that's...
1: That was it for you?
0: That's it, man. Lock him up. Throw away the key. Well, like, you would never hang out with a guy again if that happened to you, right?
1: No. Like, well, I wouldn't want to hang out with Diddy, period.
0: No. He's probably got some good stuff at his parties, but, like, also bad stuff happens to people. I don't want to be at those parties. I want to be at parties where, you know, everybody wakes up the next day and their butthole doesn't hurt. And they had a good time. And, man, it'd be fun to do again another time. But if your butthole hurts, it pretty much ruins the party. No one wants to go back to that party. And now, sadly, I think that guy realizes, oh, the reason why my butthole hurt is because Diddy was doing stuff. And I don't want that. I think he should be locked up, quite frankly, forever. That seems like rape to me.

0: But again, I'm not the law, unfortunately. You do a show called Laying Down the Law, right? Have you asked Steve Foster about that?
1: Well, he's a lawyer, though.
0: That's Steve. What I'm saying. Steve, have you asked him about like the legalities of it?
1: I haven't asked. I don't. He doesn't. He talks strictly sports on his.
0: Oh, really?
1: Yeah. It's a sports.
0: All he talks about is sports?
1: Yeah.
0: Huh.
1: He's a good guy, though.
0: Huh. He just likes sports?
1: Yeah, he used to play football at Princeton.
0: Okay.
1: Played with Jason Garrett, the Garrett brothers.
0: Really?
1: Yeah.
0: Look at that.
1: The GA at Nebraska when they were good in the 90s.
0: Okay.
1: Yeah.
0: Yeah, I never knew that. I just assumed that he talked about, like, because it's laying down the law, right?
1: Yeah, and he's a lawyer. That's why it's called Laying Down the Law.
0: Yeah, I just thought he was talking about, like, legal stuff.
1: No.
0: Oh.
1: But I bet he could probably get into it.
0: I mean, I'd like to know what his thoughts are. I think Diddy should be locked
1: up. Well, on Sunday,
0: forever.
1: You could call into the show and ask him.
0: Maybe I'll do that.
1: Yeah. Actually, we don't get any phone calls on that show.
0: I'll be in Louisiana on Sunday. I'll be at the casino.
1: Oh, man.
0: Yeah. I'm trying to make some money this weekend, Edwin. I got a wife to pay for.
1: What part of Louisiana?
0: Very expensive. Lake Charles.
1: Lake Charles. Yes. I pass by there when I go to Alexandria.
0: Okay.
1: Yeah. In Morgan City. That's where I pass by.
0: Okay. You don't go across that big bridge, do you?
1: To Alexandria?
0: No, yeah. Like when you're on your way there, do you go across that big bridge or do you go around the overpass?
1: Around the overpass.
0: That's the way to do it, the bypass. Because if you go over that big bridge is the least safe bridge in the whole country.
1: Did
0: you
1: know that? Country? No, I did not know that. No.
0: Yeah, it had it was rated with a failing grade 25 years ago, and they haven't done anything about it since.
1: I didn't know bridges can get failing grades.
0: Oh, yeah. Like, they look at it, they inspect it, and they say, oh, this bridge needs a lot of work for it to be considered safe. And Louisiana's like, we'll get to that later. And they just never get to it. So that is the least structurally safe bridge in the country. The most likely to just collapse at any moment.
1: I'm glad I don't go over.
0: Don't go it. You go around. You'll go past the Golden Nugget and all that. It takes about 10 extra minutes, but it's worth it. It's worth the trip to go around the lake. Don't ride over that bridge. All right. 210-656-3776. Would love to have you be a part of the program today. We'll talk a little bit of sports today. The Blitz, in fact, talked to Brian Schottenheimer yesterday, and we'll play a few clips from Shotty out at Cowboys camp, and even a little bit of preseason football underway tonight. We'll talk about all that and plenty more. It's the AJ and Rob Show, 94.1 San Antonio Sports Talk.
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4: 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Obviously, in San Antonio, we've had the Spurs organization for years, and the people that they bring in, great players. And you're seeing that even with this new young group of Spurs. 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
5: Yeah, absolutely. 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They're rebuilding it now that way, and we're in year two of our process.
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5: My name is Erica. 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
12: Good morning.

0: 90 westbound. It couples at the disabled semi-trailer that was transporting multiple vehicles. It's off to the right shoulder, still causing a little bit of a delay. And 410 eastbound, Perrin Vital to Austin Highway. That's road work with two right lanes closed. A little bit of a delay from Harry Wurzbach, about 15 minutes. I'm Debbie Alcacer, KTSA, Time Saver Traffic.
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2: In the NFL, Texans wide receiver Tank Dill returned to practice on Wednesday. The fourth-year player missed all of last season after suffering multiple torn ligaments and a dislocated kneecap in a game against the Chiefs all the way back in December of 2024. Head coach D'Amico Ryan says nothing has changed with their plan for Dell and just expect him to continue his progress and how he's feeling. And it's been a long offseason, but the wait is finally over. Football is back tonight as the Arizona Cardinals take on the Carolina Panthers in the NFL's annual Pro Football Hall of Fame game. Third-round pick from Miami Carson Beck is starting for the Cardinals as journeyman quarterback Kenny Pickett is on his fourth different team in 4 years as starting for the Carolina Panthers. You can listen to the game on 94.1 San Antonio Sports Star starting at 7 and also watch the game on NBC. I'm Edwin Hafner for 94.1 San Antonio Sports Star.
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3: Good morning. 7:02 on the morning huddle. It's the most wonderful time of the year. It's almost football season. And Mike Sando of The Athletic, he knows what we want. He knows what we're looking for. And he's put out his list. Mike Sando's a funny guy. Like, not intentionally funny, but he makes me laugh. Mike Sando puts together a list every year, and it's not like... It's not just Mike Sando's opinion. He goes and he talks to these executives and coaches, and they rank all the quarterbacks and put them in tiers. Tier 1, 2, 3, and 4. And tier 1 is a guy who says, carries his team every week, team wins because of him, he expertly handles pure passing situations, and has no real holes in his game. And the number 1 quarterback... Number one, although this is the first time since 2022, that someone didn't vote for this player as a tier one. He's been unanimous the last 3 years. Patrick Mahomes, number one. He got 49 tier one votes, one tier two vote.
4: I wonder who that one guy was. Was he in Buffalo?
3: No way. I still feel like it wouldn't shock me if he has another year like this year or this last year, if he starts to get some tier two votes. But I think until further notice, you can answer this. Would you rather have Patrick Mahomes or any other quarterback going into this season?
4: Going into this season?
3: Yep. For 1 year only.
4: The last 3 years, I think Lamar and Josh Allen have been better than Patrick Mahomes.
3: Okay.
4: I think Patrick Mahomes from 2018 to 2022, his first 5 years, he was easily the best quarterback. I think the last 3 years, he hasn't. Now, the weapons haven't been as good. You know, the running game hasn't been there. Travis Kelce's gotten older. But I think a lot of it is, you know, reputation.
3: Okay.
4: For his standards.
3: Okay.
4: For GOAT standards. He's the only one in the GOAT conversation among the quarterbacks.
3: I agree. Number two, there's a tie. And these guys are still tier one, but number two, these guys both got 48 out of 50 tier one votes. Josh Allen, it's hard for me to imagine there's two people who think that Josh Allen is a tier two quarterback, but they do. And Matt Stafford. And that feels right to me, too. Matt Stafford, up until now, I don't think has gotten enough love or appreciation. I think now people are starting to see, he won the freaking MVP. He's got elite physical talent. He's got everything you're looking for. And now he's been put with a coach and some talent surrounding him that This guy is one of the best there is. So he's tier one. Joe Burrow, number four on the list. And that's it for tier one. So four guys, Mahomes, Josh Allen, Matt Stafford, Joe Burrow. Joe Burrow got 46 out of 50 tier one votes, got four tier two votes. Now, he missed nine games last year with an injury, which is problematic, but that's they still say, okay, you're still the guy. Tier two, and tier two means carries his team sometimes, handles pure passing situations in doses, or has other dimensions that elevate him above tier three, has a hole or two in his game. And now, Lamar Jackson is in tier two. Last year was in tier one for the first time, and then dropped back down this year. 22 tier one votes, 28 tier two votes.
4: I have a problem with Joe Burrow being ahead of Lamar.
3: Why?
4: You got to play. Joe Burrow's missed a lot of time over the last 3 years.
3: Yep.
4: And I think, I get it, he's the only AFC quarterback to beat Mahomes, but I also think he's been living off that since 2021.
3: Okay.
4: And I think he's great. I think he's a top five QB, but I Lamar needs to be ahead of him.
3: So it says here, Lamar's rushing yards per game fell by about 50% year over year. They're saying, I'm not sure how much he wants to run and take hits anymore. He can't be special without the threat of a run. I think he needs to be more active when he does run. It used to be he would go and outrun you. Now he kind of goes, but is not always moving with purpose. And it says, having gone against him a lot, when they changed OCs to Todd Monken from Greg Roman, he became a quarterback who was going to run it a little bit. And I agree. I think if you take, like, I think Lamar Jackson has, I mean, Lamar Jackson's come about as far as you can come as a passer since he's come into the league. Like, when he was at Louisville, I mean, there's film of him at Louisville throwing balls 15, 20 feet above somebody's head, like a wide open receiver just missing him. Like, he was very inaccurate, and he has obviously changed that. He's become a guy who can throw the ball as well as anybody. But for him to be considered elite, I do kind of think that he's got to be more of a runner. And
4: do you worry as he gets older and he loses a step, he's not going to be the same player?
3: Oh yeah, that's what I'm saying. I think if you take running out of his game,
4: you think he's just kind of an average
3: QB. I think he's probably
4: above average top 10, but not top three quarterback.
3: I think he gets into the conversation with guys like Dak. Like, does that seem fair to you?
4: No, I know what you're saying. It's not a critic, but I know what you're saying.
3: Yeah.
4: Really, really good, but not elite.
3: Or like Jordan Love. Like, okay.
4: The 10th best quarterback instead of the second or third best quarterback.
3: Yeah. But because he runs the way he does, I mean, it's just the way he used to, that made him just a different kind of weapon. Quite frankly, it's kind of the same with Josh Allen. Like, I think Josh is a better, like, pure passer than Lamar, but I think what makes Josh special is that he's such a good runner.
4: The plus one in the run game.
3: Yeah, and like it's hard to account for him. So the day Josh Allen slows down, he's probably not going to be as good either. And quite frankly, I think we've kind of seen that with Patrick Mahomes. Mahomes has basically no mobility at this point. Like, he's not a mobile quarterback. And he was never a runner, but he was at least like...
4: He picked up yardage when he needed to.
3: Yeah, he was like elusive, I guess is the word. Like, kind of like a young Aaron Rodgers, someone like that. He's not that anymore, which I think is part of why you've seen his play decline relatively. Number six on the list, Justin Herbert. And the thought is, one of the defensive coordinators said, he should have had more accolades at this point. He should be more accomplished by now. And it says Herbert has either had poor defense, special team support, a weak offensive line, or underwhelming weaponry throughout his Chargers career. He's taken so many hits where it's impacting his reads. He's playing with quick feet at times when he gets hit early, which he wasn't doing as a younger guy. I get it. The guy's been hit every year. But some voters are tired of hearing those excuses. They say, how long has he been in the league? They've never won a playoff game. I get it. But like, if you're the guy at some point, I feel like they've been sniffing around enough. He should be better than this by now. 6 out of the 8 GMs polled placed Herbert in the top tier. 13 of the other 42 voters. So that, I mean, that means the GMs like him. The coaches, not as much. Among those coaches, those with offensive backgrounds liked Herbert more than coaches with defensive backgrounds. And they say it all points to a gap between Herbert's obvious physical talent and his disappointing on-field results. But GM and offensive coaches would love to have him. And he, but listen, the guy lost both tackles last year and still put up pretty decent numbers. I think Justin Herbert is one of the most talented quarterbacks, but I also get that I'm tired of defending him. Like, I'm tired of like telling everybody, guys, Justin Herbert's the real deal. Like, watch this guy play. And Justin Herbert's film is as good as anybody. And if you were building a quarterback in a robot quarterback in a lab, it would probably look a lot like Justin Herbert. But I can't defend at this point not winning a single playoff game. He broke my heart when he blew that game to Jacksonville like that. And I say he blew the game. I mean,
4: you should win a game when you get 5 interceptions in the first half.
3: Yeah, you've got to. You've got to. And quite frankly, I say he blew the game. He didn't really. The defense blew the game. But when the bleeding started, he could not stop it. You should just be running the football every single play when you've got a lead like that. But he at the end of the day, he couldn't get the job done. Number 7, Dak Prescott. Now, this was a funny quote, but it's an interesting quote from a former Cowboys assistant. Could you win the whole thing with him? Yes, but would he be the reason?
4: Interesting coming from a former Cowboys assistant.
3: Dak got nearly as many Tier 1 votes this year as he'd gotten across the 9 previous iterations of this poll. So he's got 14 all-time. He got 12 first-tier votes this time, 36 Tier 2, 2 Tier 3 votes. I didn't mention Justin Herbert also got 3 Tier 3 votes, 19 Tier 1 votes. So the people who are low on Herbert, there's more people low on Herbert than Dak, but more people high on Herbert than Dak as well. Then you get into Drake May and Jared Goff tied for 8th, and then Jordan Love. And then you go to Brock Purdy and Caleb Williams are tied. Ugh. Now it just feels like we've dropped down to a whole different, like, to me, there's got to be a different tier. Like, Caleb Williams and Brock Purdy don't belong on the same tier as
4: Lamar.
3: Like, there's got to be some sort of separation there. And quite frankly, they don't belong on the same tier as, as Dak. Like, that feels...
4: Do you have a problem where Dak is ranked, or do you think that's just right?
3: I think that's fair. I think with what Dak did last year, that's pretty fair. I mean, everything is lined up for Dak to win, but he's got a lot of the same things going against him that Justin Herbert does. Like, at some point, you got to do more in the playoffs. But no, I think Dak is Dak's playing some of the best ball he's ever played right now.
4: It is weird how, like, the public is supported Dak more off of 7-9-1 season than, like, even some of the previous years.
3: I think it's because, I mean, it's obvious it's not his fault.
4: No, I know, but that it's just funny how that worked. Like, them missing the playoffs and not having another playoff loss on his resume, it probably helped him.
3: It might, and I'll tell you, that only lasts so long, though, because that's what Justin Herbert's gone through. Like, Dak this year, there's an excuse. There's a reason why Dak...
4: It was the Joe Burrow thing 2 years ago.
3: Yeah. At some point, like... People do get tired of saying, yeah, he's got all these things going against him. Like, oh, yeah, his offensive line's terrible or his receivers are no good or his defense is awful. That's why they can't win games. People will go with that for a little while, but then they're like, no, enough. You got to show me. You got to overcome all that. And Dak, this is a big year for Dak. Number 13 on the list, Jaden Daniels. Number 14, Baker Mayfield and Sam Darnold are tied. Number 16, Trevor Lawrence. 17, Jalen Hurts. See, Jalen Hurts can't be in the same tier as Lamar Jackson either. That's criminal.
4: Jalen Hurts is at the bottom of tier 2.
3: He is at the bottom of tier 2, but he still, like, it doesn't belong in that same group. He was 25 tier 2 votes, 25 tier three votes. He was right on the edge.
4: It is funny out of the 14th and 16th ranked quarterbacks of the last two Super Bowl winners, too.
3: Yeah. I mean, you could argue the last two Super Bowl winners are, I mean, maybe two of the worst that have ever won the Super Bowl.
4: I mean, Peyton Manning with the Broncos.
3: Oh, I just mean like
4: in general.
3: When history is told,
4: yeah.
3: And we see the list of starting NFL quarterbacks that have won a Super Bowl.
4: Brad Johnson, yeah, I get it.
3: The Brad Johnson and the Trent Dilfers that people talk about, those are the guys that people will point to.
4: Yeah. Peyton was bad for that year, but yeah, overall, yeah. Obviously.
3: But I think like in 20 years, people will go, what? Jalen Hurts won a Super Bowl? Sam Darnold?

0: Darnold won a Super Bowl, I think that it's going to be two of those. Like, they're going to be Brad Johnson and Trent Dilfer. They're going to be like, oh, the team won a Super Bowl. And I am not sure it's even fair for Sam Darnold, because Sam Darnold was really good last year. And to his credit, Jalen Hurts, when they won the Super Bowl, Jalen Hurts was great in the Super Bowl. He had a great game in the Super Bowl. But I don't think Jalen Hurts was the reason they got to the Super Bowl. Sam Darnold played like MVP caliber football last year. I think it was just going to take a while for people to accept that Sam Darnold belongs in that conversation. By the way, I didn't mention Trevor Lawrence got one vote as Tier 1. Baker Mayfield also got a vote in Tier 1. So did Jaden Daniels get a vote in Tier 1. Caleb Williams, none. He did not get a Tier 1 vote.
1: I'm glad for that, because I think Caleb's getting gassed up too much this offseason.
0: I kind of think so, too. And then, all right, let's take a quick break. Then we'll look at the bottom. We'll look at the scumbags of the quarterback world. And you tell me if you agree if any of these guys should be ranked ahead of Jalen Hurts. It's the AJ and Rob Show, 94.1.
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0: You would never do that.
1: I would never do that. But Eagle fan, 31 Eagle fan says, over the last four seasons, you know who the winningest is. And it is. Jalen Hurts won the most games over the last 4 years. That's awesome. I just, I think they would have won with Edwin playing quarterback. Like I
0: don't know about that.
1: I think you're not giving yourself enough credit. You're not giving yourself enough credit. I think that they won in spite of him being on that team. Like, there are guys that carry their teams. Like, I'm fully aware that if Josh Allen didn't play for the Bills would probably be a bottom 10 team in the league. Like, their roster is not very good.
0: You don't think Mitch Trubisky can lead them to the playoffs?
1: Mitch Trubisky's not on the team anymore.
0: Well, who's their backup?
1: I don't even know who they brought in this year. I'm trying to, Mitch left. But I'm fully aware that if Josh Allen's head fell off tomorrow, that the Bills would be a dumpster fire, a complete dumpster fire. It's Kyle Allen. Is it? So they've got two Allens now. The Eagles, though, if Jalen Hurts' head fell off, there would be no change. They would still, they could still hand the ball to Saquon Barkley. They'd still be, now I do think the team is in decline. Like, the offensive line is not as good as it was. Like, and you're starting to feel those things. But now, because that's happening, now they're having to lean more on Jalen Hurts as a passer. And now people are starting to see that Jalen Hurts can't throw a football, and that's problematic. But I think you can't confuse it. Wins are sometimes wins are attributed to quarterbacks.
0: I don't think wins is a quarterback.
1: And
0: stat.
1: We give quarterbacks grief for not winning playoff games and things like that. But it's really hard to look at Jalen Hurts and go, he's the reason the Eagles are the Eagles.
0: I mean, they won two games last year against good teams. One of them was against the Bills without completing a pass in the second half.
1: Yeah. Yeah.
0: Like, how many teams do you think in the NFL can win a game when their quarterback doesn't complete a pass in the second half?
1: One. That's it. And kudos to them. I mean, they found a way to work around that weakness. Tier three, legit starter but needs better running game or defense to win. Lower volume drop back passing offense suits him best. Number 18, the top of tier three. He even got a tier one vote, which is absurd to me. Because this is, I think, one of the guys, you talk about guys that are getting hyped up. Bo Nix, to me, is like the definition of just a guy. Like, Bo Nix is nothing special.
0: Would you rather have Bo Nix or Jalen Hurts?
1: Bo Nix.
0: Because of upside, because he's younger?
1: Yeah, just because there's a little bit of unscratched lottery ticket with him. But I don't want Bo Nix. Like, I don't think Bo Nix is a Super Bowl caliber quarterback. I think he's just a very, very vanilla, meh. Yeah, he'll win some games if the team is good, but I can't picture him being like your franchise quarterback, Bo Nix. I don't see that. Number 19, Aaron Rodgers. So one person still put him in tier one. I don't know who that person is. That person's lying to himself. Aaron Rodgers is a shell of what he once was. Aaron Rodgers, quite frankly, is like kind of a bad player at this point. Like, he's a detriment. Now, is he still one of the 32 best quarterbacks in the league? Yeah, probably, but you're not winning games because of Aaron Rodgers anymore. It's not possible. Number 20, this is rough. Number 20, CJ Stroud. Boy, how quickly things can turn on you.
0: I bet you after his rookie year, he got some tier one votes. C.J. Stroud.
1: Oh, yeah. C.J. Stroud was, his average tier in 2024 was 1.82. So he had more tier one votes than tier two votes that year. Average tier last year, 2.18. This year, 2.74. And it said he's starting to fall into that category of a quarterback who's hard to protect. He doesn't beat you at the line and get the ball out. He holds the football, and when he holds the football, he makes mistakes. I think that's kind of fair.

0: That's kind of fair. Yeah. Last year, he got, he had one vote for tier one. The year before, he had 12 votes for tier one. Now he's got none. And in fact, has way more. I mean, he's three quarters tier three votes now. And then they say Slowik got fired because their offensive line sucked, not because a quarterback played really poorly. The old system's a little friendlier to quarterbacks who are not as fast processing. Last year, it looked like CJ might be one of those guys. Hopefully, it was just first year in the system. But do I wonder, do you have to make it easier for this kid so he can play flat, play fast? And they're saying this is a big year for him. He has it in him. But I don't know. I don't know what to think of CJ Stroud at this point. But I can tell you now, I'd take CJ Stroud over Jalen Hurts.
1: Really? Just on the top? Yeah. Because of on tap potential?
0: No, just because I've seen him play at a high level.
1: Like so you think Jalen Hurts is like the 20th something ranked?
0: I think he's probably about the 20th. Yeah, that's probably fair.
1: So you think 17's even too high?
0: I think 17's probably a little too high.
1: I think 17's too low.
0: Oh, you know, you're crazy. Number 21, Daniel Jones. He got his average vote was he got the largest year-over-year jump in average vote. Jumped up eight spots in the rankings. I mean, this was his best season, but at least since the year before Brian Daboll before they re-signed him to that contract in New York. Indy was a good fit for him. I thought that he looked good last year. I think Daniel Jones physically has everything, except an ability to stay healthy. But if Daniel Jones can stay healthy, he's got some game. And right now he's got the coaching and seems like he's in a good spot. You told me during the break the Colts signed
1: Jonathan Taylor.
0: They re-signed him.
1: Yeah, 2 years, $44 million.
0: Good for him. Another big jumper this year, number 22, Bryce Young, who I think a lot of people were ready to throw out, got five tier two votes. People starting to come around on him. I think he's okay.
1: Would you rather have Bryce or CJ? In the same draft class.
0: CJ.
1: He's shown his best is better.
0: And I think he's got better physical skills. I think so. This one I'm a little surprised at. Number 23, and I'm surprised because I think I'd have him ahead of a lot of these guys, is Kyler Murray. And Kyler Murray, I mean, part of it is he's hurt a lot. You can't defend the guy's health, but I think going to Minnesota, being around better weapons, I think he's going to be around an elite offensive coach. I think Kyler Murray might have sort of a breakout year. Kyler Murray he hasn't been in tier two since 2022. The last time he got a tier one vote was 2023. So this is kind of what Kyler Murray is, although the jump is he's got more tier three votes this year or fewer tier two votes this year than ever before. So
1: do you think he can be this year's Sam Darnold, Baker Mayfield?
0: I do. Yeah.
1: Where he goes to an elite situation and plays well.
0: If he's healthy, yeah, I think that he's going and assuming they give him the job. I don't know how in love they are with J.J. McCarthy. I would assume Kyler Murray is going to get that job because, I mean, he's a better player at this point. But that's going to be interesting to see. Number 24, Jackson Dart. I don't think Jackson Dart, the way he plays, is sustainable. Like, Jackson Dart's, he's going to have brain injuries.
1: I also think he's a little overhyped because of the team city he plays for.
0: Yeah, probably. Number 25, Cam Ward. I think 25 feels probably right for Cam Ward. I just don't know. I don't know what I do with him. I don't know what Cam Ward is going to be. I don't have high hopes that Cam Ward's going to be good. He's got horrible mechanics. Now there's been guys who have overcome that before, so it's not like it's impossible for him to do it. But I haven't seen anything that makes, like, there's a lot of people thinking he's going to be like a breakout player. I don't know. He seems like he's a long way away from that to me. After him is Tyler Shuck and Tua are tied at number 26.
1: Another fall from grace.
0: Oh my gosh, Tua. Only one player dropped further than Tua in average tier ranking from last year, and that was Geno Smith, who dropped even further than Tua. But they said, I thought Tua was physically declining last year. I don't know if there's some hidden injury, but Tua's perfect for Kevin Stefanski's offense. He'll make quick decisions. While other people said they weren't sure that it's a good fit. The boot stuff, yes. The two-man, three-man stuff, I don't know if he's got the consistent arm strength to make it all the time with his height. He has to see over the lineman with those max protections. And this coach said he would not discount the possibility of Michael Penix winning the job. If it's a true competition there and they can reel in Penix a little and use his arm strength, that would not surprise me. So Tua, who, I mean, this is the he got zero Tier 2 votes. That is the first time since 2022 that he's not gotten a Tier 2 vote, and he was barely on Tier 3. Number 28 is Kirk Cousins. I think we all know what he is at this point. And then Tier 4, unproven player, not enough information to classify, or a veteran who ideally would not be a full-season starter. Number 29, Malik Willis. He's no good. Geno Smith is terrible, number 30. Number 31, this one's interesting to me, Deshaun Watson. Deshaun Watson got a Tier 2 vote. He also got Tier 5 votes, like a tier lower than Tier 4. It says Watson's one of the 60 quarterbacks to start at least 10 games since the Browns acquired him in 2022, and he ranks 59th amongst them in EPA per pass play. Zach Wilson is the only quarterback who's been worse since 2022 of guys who have started at least 10 games. And you're not projecting he's going to go the whole season and be a guy at this point, are you? And most assume that Watson and Shedeur Sanders will both start at various points this year. Deshaun Watson was Tier 1 in 2020 and 2021. Tier 2 the last 2 years, and then Tier 3 in 2024. Didn't get a ranking in 2025 because he wasn't playing. I think there is a lot of question marks around Deshaun. I know Deshaun, if Deshaun Watson's playing at his best, he's way better than 31st, obviously. But
1: he hasn't played at his best since 2020.
0: We don't know if that Deshaun Watson even exists anymore. 32, Michael Penix Jr. Number 33, Jacoby Brissett. 34, J.J. McCarthy. And boy, I mean, it says, is knocking down the expectation a little bit more fair to the player? Yes. Stop, like, knock down the expectations. One offensive coach said football looks hard to him. That's not a good sign. If football looks hard to him, not a good sign. Number 35, Shedeur Sanders, and that wraps up the list. There is no Tier 5 this year. Everybody did well enough to make Tier 4. So
1: Browns got two quarterbacks in the 30s.
0: Yeah,
1: battling it out.
0: Battling it out. Two of the worst. Shedeur got 37 Tier 4 votes, 12 Tier 5 votes, and only one Tier 3 vote. So Shedeur Sanders looked at as the worst of them. But they did say, an offensive coach said if Shedeur has really invested in himself, there might be some upside. I just don't think he's got the physical gifts to be. I mean, he's very he does a lot of mechanical things, right? Like, he's been well coached, obviously, but he's still really inaccurate. I think he's rushed. I don't know. One defensive coordinator said, "I'd sleep like a baby if I got to play him every week. He's not an on-time player, can't really read through the coverages, is a little heavy-footed. He is thicker and harder to tackle than expected, but you shouldn't lose to him." So, and then one coach said, "I thought he was all right, better than expected. They did a good job with him of making the game simple, and I thought Shedeur played with a chip on his shoulder." So, that feel right to you, number 35 for Shedeur?
1: I would say so. He wasn't great last year. But
0: no, he was.
1: I mean,
0: he was pretty.
1: It's
0: bad.
1: The Browns, but. Yeah, he wasn't good.
0: Yeah. All right, 210-656-3776. If you think someone is misranked here, the Sando tiers. You know what? Maybe as I look at this list, maybe Jalen Hurts at 17 is probably, that might be fair. I will say there's nobody in 11 through 16 that I would put behind him. So, no, I think I want Jalen Hurts at like, I think 18 is probably where I'd put him, because I think the only guy, or maybe 19, because the only guys I put ahead of him are probably CJ and maybe Daniel Jones. But Daniel Jones is a maybe. So maybe 17 is a fair spot for Jalen Hurts. I'll give him that one. He's the 17th best quarterback in the league. Look at me. Being

0: so I just tell you what I see. And it's no good, so they're a little defensive about that. But I think if you ask Eagle fans, like, what would take them over the top, it's better quarterback play. I think that's pretty obvious. All right, 210-656-3776. It's the AJ and Rob Show, 94.1.
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2: Good morning. As you get into your commute, still have this closure on the southwest side, 35 southbound, South Cross to Military. It's now a 10-minute delay with delays starting at Malone. They're still forcing traffic onto the frontage road. 18-wheeler accident where a vehicle ran into the back of that 18-wheeler. A disabled semi-trailer, 90 westbound at Couples, now off to the shoulder, and 410 eastbound Perrin vital to Austin Highway. That's some road work with two right lanes closed, 15-minute delay. So from Harry Wurzbach. I'm Debbie Alcacer, KTSA. Time saver traffic.
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14: In Major League Baseball, the Texas Rangers get the rubber match of their 3-game series as they blank the San Francisco Giants 6-0. Starting pitcher Corey Bradford pitched an effective 4 1/3 innings as it was his first start since 2024. The Rangers are off today, but will start a 3-game series.

0: Good morning, everybody. Heyo. 210-656-3776. This may be a sign of me becoming an old man. Do you find it annoying when, like, if you go to order something and you can't, like you look up a menu online or something, you want to call an order, but they don't take calls over the phone. You have to order it on the internet.
1: Yeah, or go in.
0: Or go in. Yeah.
1: Yeah, I don't like going in.
0: Do you like to call on the phone?
1: I usually like to order on the internet.
0: I typically like to order on the internet too, but I like to have the option because, like, what if I have a question about the menu or something?
1: Yeah.
0: Like, I want to be able to call in and talk to someone. So it throws me off when there's no one to answer the phones. Buc-ee's is making this move. Buc-ee's, who is now, some locations are so busy at Buc-ee's. They are bringing in over 15,000 daily guests at some locations, that's crazy to me. And I mean, there's a bunch of people there, obviously, and they're spending, the staff is spending a lot of time taking care of customers. And they've decided that they have unlisted the phone numbers for their locations to keep employees focused on in-store experience. So there will be no more way to call it. Now, not that you need to call Buc-ee's anyway, but like any business in general, I think it's good to have like a way.
1: You just like to ask questions. And
0: if I have a question, I want to be able to call and ask.
1: And just see if something, you see something off with the menu or something.
0: Yeah, or like let's say. Or
1: if you want a special order.
0: Yeah, let's say there's some particular kind of beef jerky that I'm really looking forward to. Like I really want the spicy garlic beef jerky, but last time I went they were out, and I'm not going to stop at Buc-ee's unless they've got my spicy garlic beef jerky. Can I call and say, hey, do you guys have spicy garlic beef jerky today? Now I can't call. I have to take my chances, and that's a big risk because you pull into Buc-ee's. I mean, you're talking about an experience. It's not like I'll leave the car running, I'll run right in. No.
1: You gotta stay there.
0: Yeah, you almost have to live there for a little while in order to get through that place.
1: Oh yeah.
0: When's the last time you went to a Buc-ee's?
1: It's been a while. I mean, I've been multiple times, but it not in the last few years. But it's grown since I've been.
0: Oh yes. Oh yes.
1: Probably when I went to Louisiana, like that's a 7-hour drive, so I probably stop by one.
0: Man, you drive slow, Edwin.
1: Alexandria?
0: Well, I guess Alexandria.
1: That's because you have to get through the Houston traffic. That's where I go through. College Station, Houston, into Port Arthur, Beaumont.
0: You go through College Station?
1: Yeah.
0: Huh. Okay.
1: Through Houston, College Station. Yeah, I do.
0: Why don't you just get on I-10 here in San Antonio and go that way?
1: I don't know. We just go through. I mean, the Houston traffic, it's pretty bad, but we just go through College Station. It's the way we've been going. My family's been going to Louisiana for years.
0: Huh. That's interesting.
1: We've just gone the same way each time.
0: Okay.
1: We haven't changed it up.
0: All right. Hey, I just go whichever way Waze tells me to go. That's the move. Just, all right. Waze will let me know, and I'll listen to whatever you say. My mom calls Waze that woman. She says, that woman on my phone will tell me where to go, which is kind of funny. But, like, my wife won't even get in the car to go like to place it. Like if I know where we're going, I'll say, I know where we're going. You don't need to put it in Waze. She wants to put it in anyway, just to make sure there's no traffic or anything like that. No, there's no accidents or something.

0: have to avoid.
1: Rather be safe than sorry.
0: Yeah, sometimes you got to risk it. Sometimes you just got to take chances in life.
1: Risk it for the biscuit.
0: That's right. Take chances in life. All right, 210-656-3776. It's the AJ and Rob Show, 94.1.
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0: see what's, you see this gal in New York who got hit in the head with a baseball bat? Jose Ramirez was batting. She was in, this gal was in fourth row seats directly behind home plate. And Jose Ramirez swung and the bat flew out of his hands and it whacked this gal right in the dome. And now she is suing for $10 million.
1: $10
0: million? Yep. Now it's got, where she's sitting has netting and, you know, all that stuff. It's the one location where the law has long required a stadium operator to provide adequate protective screening. Ramirez lost his bat mid-swing. The protective netting did nothing to stop the bat. Went right through it, hit her in the dome. And the suit claims that the netting was significantly lower than adjacent sections, leaving an unprotected opening. And the bat hit her with such force that it knocked her from her seat and threw her to the ground, causing her to sustain severe and permanent injuries. They said,

0: back cleared the screen and flattened a spectator. Bat goes one way, ball goes another, Michael Kay said during the broadcast. Bat goes into the stands over the screen, too. There's a woman who got hit. She's on her feet now. She claims that it caught the bat caused a TBI, concussion, severe light sensitivity, and permanent damage to her neck and hands, leaving her completely unable to return to her professional duties. She is a the chief of staff at the Bronx-based community care, Somos Community Care. And now she went on TV less than 2 weeks before the lawsuit was filed. And during the short televised segment, she appeared on camera under studio lighting to discuss a recent event sponsored by her company. And everything looked pretty normal. When asked if the TV spot contradicted her injury claims, the lawyer said not at all. Ms. Dulich continues to suffer significant residual deficits from her traumatic brain injury, including persistent headaches, sensitivity to light, balance issues, and other impairments. He also represents Chirayurana in the sex slave lawsuit against J.P. Morgan. This lawyer does. He's a big, prominent lawyer. But he says a brief television appearance does not mean she has received or is capable of performing her professional duties on a sustained basis. The Yankees have declined comments so far, but the baseball rule, the century-old baseball rule, a doctrine that typically exempts teams and owners from liability over foul ball, bat, or other similar injuries, that rule helped toss out a lot of injury suits that have come out over the years. But at one point, remember, there was a shattered bat and at Fenway. This was like probably 10 years ago. The bat snapped off and hit somebody. And there was like even a few years ago, or maybe a few more than a few years ago, do you remember when the ball hit the baby in the head, hit a toddler in the head?
1: I think I remember that, yeah.
0: And they had to change the netting requirements. But it does say the baseball rule contains a critical legal exception. Stadiums must provide adequate protective netting in the zone of greatest danger directly behind home plate where she sat. And whether or not she can prove the net was defective could be the difference between this being a good lawsuit or a bad one. But either way, $10 million. I'd take a TBI for 10 mil.
1: Hey, have you ever gotten hit with a baseball bat?
0: Oh, yeah.
1: You have?
0: Yeah.
1: How painful is it?
0: Pretty painful. Like, I had a black eye. My cousin got hit real bad. Like, the bat got thrown, boom, right in the eye.
1: I like to sit in the outfield.
0: Oh, you know, I've never got hit with a bat at a game. I'm talking about when I was playing baseball.
1: Oh, okay.
0: Yeah. I've never been hit by somewhat like, I've never gone to a game and got hit with a bat. No.
1: Or a foul ball or anything like
0: that. No. No way. I'd catch it. I'd catch it barehanded.
1: No glove.
0: I don't take a glove to a game, Edwin. I'm a grown man.
1: I don't anymore.
0: Good though. For you.
1: The first couple times I went, but.
0: Were you nervous that the ball would be hit at you?
1: Yeah, I wanted to look cool, you know, on TV if I ever caught it, have the glove. But
0: you think it looks cool to have the glove?
1: Like I said, I used to.
0: But now you realize it looks cooler if you catch it with your bare hand, yeah. Right? That's what I.
1: But there's never a ball in my section.
0: Do you sit in the cheap seats?
1: No, it's in the outfield.
0: Okay, so just it's the right kind of power. That's all you're looking.
1: You got to remember the Brewers don't hit a lot of home runs.
0: Yeah, that's fair. But then when they do, they ride the slide. That's fun.
1: Bernie Brewer.
0: Yeah. Would you ever ride that slide if they gave you the chance?
1: That's my dream.
0: Is it?
1: Yeah,
0: that'd be fun. Would you pay to ride it?
1: Yeah.
0: If they said $200, you can go down the slide.
1: Absolutely.
0: $200, you would.
1: Yeah, I would.
0: Okay. It's a lot to go down.
1: That's on my bucket list.
0: Okay. All right.
1: Next time.
0: You think you would be a good mascot?
1: No.
0: Why not?
1: I don't want to dress up in that hot suit.
0: It's an air conditioned building.
1: Yeah, but you know. I don't like to dress up in that hot suit and, you know, have
0: but
1: to walk
0: you do
1: around
0: like
1: in
0: to
1: it.
0: Be, you like to dress professionally for work, and at that job, that would be professional.
1: This is radio professional.
0: Okay,
1: not that professional.
0: All right, 210-656-3776. I have a story about Miss North Carolina. She's been stripped of her title, Edwin. You'll never guess why. It's the AJ and Rob Show, 94.1.

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2: Good morning. As you get into your commute, still have this closure on the southwest side, 35 southbound, South Cross to Military. It's now a 10-minute delay with delay starting at Malone. You're still forcing traffic onto the frontage road. 18-wheeler accident where a vehicle ran into the back of that 18-wheeler. A disabled semi-trailer, 90 westbound at Couples, now off to the shoulder, and 14 eastbound Perrin Vital to Austin Highway. That's some road work with two right lanes closed, 15-minute delays. So from Harry Wurzbach, I'm Debbie Alcacer, KTSA, Time Saver Traffic.
0: All right, step up. If you really know the Rangers, this is your game on Rangers Game Day. 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He hits one, you're in. Ranger tickets. 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Now we're talking tickets and a hotel stay. Big swings, big rewards. Wake up with the morning huddle and cash in with the morning huddles, Rangers Double Dinger Payday. 94.1 San Antonio Sports Star, South Texas home of the Texas Rangers.
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10: In the NFL, Texans wide receiver Tank Dill returned to practice on Wednesday. The fourth-year player missed all of last season after suffering multiple torn ligaments and a dislocated kneecap in a game against the Chiefs all the way back in December of 2024. Head coach D'Amico Ryan says nothing has changed with their plan for Dell and just expect him to continue his progress and how he's feeling. And it's been a long offseason, but the wait is finally over. Football is back tonight as the Arizona Cardinals take on the Carolina Panthers in the NFL's annual Pro Football Hall of Fame game. Third-round pick from Miami Carson Beck is starting for the Cardinals as journeyman quarterback Kenny Pickett is on his fourth different team in 4 years as starting for the Carolina Panthers. You can listen to the game on 94.1 San Antonio Sports Star starting at 7 and also watch the game on NBC. I'm Edwin Hafner for 94.1 San Antonio Sports Star.
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12: It's the Morning Huddle on 94.1. Hope everybody's having a good week. Let's see. What's the Brigade Bar talking about? Greg says he called Bucky's to reserve a toilet. And then C-Note Dam went to MLB and cashed out. We'll see. We will see. Shallon asked if there's a video of it. I think there is. I don't know. I think they had it. Maybe they didn't show like the actual contact on the, because like I said, they had the Yankees call of it, but they may not have actually seen where the bat landed with the cameras. I don't know. And they may be trying to hide that from the people. And will the Cardinals be the worst team in the NFL this year?
10: Whew. Dolphins, I think, are going to be pretty bad.
12: The Dolphins are going to be pretty bad. The Cardinals are real. And the Cardinals play in the NFC West, which is a kind of a murderer's row. That's tough. I'll go the Cardinals are the worst. I bet the Cardinals have the worst record. Dolphins would be right there with them, though. And then the Browns and the Jets are always pretty safe bets to be in that discussion as well. All right. 210-656-3776. The Miss North Carolina USA has been stripped of her title. Brittany Boltonhouse. Good-looking gal, this Brittany Boltonhouse. Very, very attractive. What do you think she was stripped of her title for, Edwin?
10: Did she say something insensitive?
12: She did. She did. She just won the title a little over a month ago. And now maybe they should have done this before, but after some investigation, after overseeing the A. Blaze Productions, who oversaw Miss North Carolina USA, said the decision to strip her is very difficult, but after a thorough review of recently surfaced information, she has to be stripped of her title. It followed a thorough review of recently surfaced information was based on the totality of the circumstances and our responsibility to preserve the integrity of the Miss North Carolina USA title and the values of our organization. As an organization entrusted with selecting and preparing women to represent our states on the national stage, we must uphold the standards and values that our title holders agree to embrace when accepting the honor of wearing the crown. She has, now they didn't say what she wrote in her posts, but it appears to be racist, is what they're saying.
10: I knew it.
12: Yeah. Yep. The brand does not tolerate racism, homophobia, transphobia, nor language that strips any person of their dignity, whoever they are, whoever they may be. She has apologized, but she realizes that it does not undo the harm and does not change the outcome. Boltonhouse, who is a business owner in Wilmington, is accused of writing a slew of social media posts containing a racial slur under an alias. Between 2017 and 2019, she used the N-word several times and framed herself as toxic while using the username Sosa the Stallion.
10: So they went back and found her tweets. Is that what happened?
12: Yes.
10: Oh, man.
12: All the way back to 2017 under a burner account. Like she had an alias account.
10: Oh, she's Kevin Durant.
12: Basically.
10: Wow.
12: Boltonhouse is a Honduran-Mexican model. And she goes under the name Sosa on social media. She was the first Honduran model to win the Miss North Carolina USA title. And she said, there are moments that in life that forever change who you are. And

0: This is one of mine. As for me, I carry this crown with immense pride. Representation matters, and I hope every little girl who has ever wondered if she belongs can see that she does. Mom and Dad, thank you for being the foundation of the woman I am today. Your sacrifices, faith, and love built the character that stands beneath this crown. The crown is bigger than me. It's for the people who have been underestimated. It was a 3-day contest. She won it, and now she's lost it for saying the N-word on social media 8 years ago.
1: So are they going to give the second place winner the crown?
0: Yes, Myla Hadley, who finished as a contest first runner-up, has now assumed the title, is the champion by default. I don't know. That's kind of a...
1: Would you accept the crown, like if you're Myla?
0: I don't think so. It just feels like, oh, because...
1: the best, but it's like, eh.
0: Because the other girl said the N-word. I don't know.
1: Did they check her social media posts?
0: I'm sure they did. I would guess before they even handed it over, they did a thorough investigation, is my guess. But, yeah, I also would ask, you know, in some cultures, in some societies, Latinos often use the N-word. And it's... Latinos get away with using the N-word in a way that white people do not. So maybe there could have been some people who said, oh, she's allowed to say that.
1: I mean, your guy on draft night, didn't they have Josh Allen? Didn't they find old tweets of his?
0: Of Josh Allen?
1: I think, yeah, on draft. I think so.
0: I don't know what
1: it
0: was.
1: He had to apologize. I mean, it was so long. It was, 2018? I think he did, if I'm not mistaken. He used, on Twitter, I think he was quoting a rap lyric.
0: Oh yeah, I do remember that. Yeah, did post some rap lyrics.
1: Yeah.
0: Yeah, is that different though when you're quoting a song?
1: Yeah, I mean, I'm not going to hold what you said 8 years ago against you. You know, we all make mistakes when we're young and it happened, there's a former, Josh Hader, it happened to, there's a bunch of players or people it happened to.
0: I think it's a little bit different, Josh quoting a Jay-Z song.
1: Yeah, well, Josh Hader was saying was like this girl.
0: Yeah, and especially because she was saying using the word toxic while talking about it. That just seems, that's probably a negative connotation. But also she is Honduran, and maybe Hondurans use the N-word regularly. I don't know.
1: I have no idea.
0: Do you know any Hondurans?
1: No, I don't.
0: I don't either. Because in this picture, I mean, if she told me that she was black, I would go, oh, okay, I'd believe her. Although, I don't know, maybe she's, that picture, she looks a little more Hispanic. But, I mean, she's got some, she doesn't look like, I mean, certainly doesn't look like a white girl. But she looks like the kind of girl that if she said the N-word, I'd go, oh, she's allowed. But that's not the rules in Miss North Carolina USA pageant. Just because a word's allowed doesn't mean you should say it on the internet, friends. And remember that. All people should know.
1: Do you think she'll come back from this?
0: I think she'll never come back from this. This is probably the end for her. I mean, what's going to happen to her? What else can she do? This was her biggest moment. She said as much. It was a life-changing moment for her. Now it's been taken away. She'll probably do some nudie modeling or something.
1: Well, she'll always be known as the girl that got her crown stripped away because she said some bad stuff on social
0: But there's media. Probably some sort of alt-right porno site that that dudes who they're into girls who say the N-word, and they would pay to see that. They'd pay to see her naked. But now, in order for her to have a career, she's going to have to be naked, unfortunately. She had this whole thing lined up where it looked like she was going to be a legit model. I think that's all out the window now. She's going to have to move into the world of nude modeling, or maybe even full-blown pornography. I don't know.
1: Or maybe she can get a real job.
0: I don't think girls that look like this get real jobs, Edwin. I'm afraid that's not in the cards for her. That's she ain't the kind of... You know what she might get? A rich husband. That might be her move. That might be her move. Just say, you know what? Enough of this trying to be a career woman. I'm just going to marry a rich dude. That might be what happens. And I bet there's some tobacco czar in North Carolina that'd be happy to have her. You come on, move out here to my tobacco patch, girl, and I'm going to make a fine Southern woman out of you. And you can say the N-word whenever you want at my house. And then she'll say, okay, this is a good life. All right, 210-656-3776. If there's any Hondurans out there, I'd love to know if you're allowed to say the N-word. I don't know that we have Hondurans here in San Antonio, but if we do, I'd love to know if they're allowed to say the N-word. We will be right back. It's the AJ and Rob Show, 94.1.
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8: Yeah.

0: All right. Let's see. Oh, Claymore calling us by our old name.
1: That's a no-no.
0: Claymore, don't put that

0: on me.
1: Rob, when he did the, you know, did something.
0: Did he call us the morning huddle?
1: Yeah, he did.
0: Oh, man. Rob.
1: Promo.
0: What's funny is he gives me grief every time I accidentally say it. I haven't said it in like over a week, though. I've gotten pretty good at it. Claymore says, context matters for Latinos. Was it derogatory to demean or insult someone? I don't know. I mean, it could be. But there are always receipts, man. The internet, they don't lose track of it. And Claymore, he also says Josh Allen was in high school, I think. Yeah, he was. And, you know, Josh, he ate it. He said, you know what? Yeah, it was dumb of me. I forgot that he did that. But yeah, he said that I think it was Jay-Z lyrics. Or maybe it was Drake. I hope it was Jay-Z and not Drake, but I don't know.
1: He's from California, so I don't know.
0: Oh, yeah. Who knows what it was. But, yeah, I'm guessing that was, I'm guessing, because, again, it said that it was used where it said the word toxic. So I'm guessing they were not saying, she wasn't saying nice things. And no word yet if she said hard, like the hard R or just with an A. I wonder if they would strip her of the title if she just used the A.
1: I think it would be both.
0: You think so?
1: I think so. In 2020, yeah, in 2026, it would be both.
0: Claymore says, Edwin, you haven't earned the right to even call it a no-no, Bubba. What do you mean he hasn't earned the right? Edwin's a black man. How dare you, Claymore? Franklin says, the N-word serves no purpose and that word needs to go away. No one should use it. I agree. But, I mean, that word is no business of mine.
1: No, I don't use it.
0: You don't use it
1: no,
0: ever?
1: No, I don't use it ever.
0: Does your family use it?
1: No, they don't.
0: What about even the ones in Louisiana?
1: They probably do.
0: Yeah, I bet they do.
1: I don't use it.
0: I think everybody in Louisiana uses it. White people, black people, everybody there that I know uses it. And Alexandra says she was probably calling herself toxica. She might be. And I think maybe she is toxic. Maybe she is a toxica. She looks like one. I'll tell you that much. She's good looking, though. Miss North Carolina, former Miss North Carolina. R.I.P. Brittany Boltonhouse. 27 years old. Maybe she's too old to be Miss North Carolina anyway. Maybe they should look for someone a little bit more age appropriate. 27, you're starting to become an old broad.
1: 27's in your prime.
0: No, not to be a Miss North Carolina.
1: What, it's about 22, 23?
0: Yeah, Trump would say she's way too old.
1: Oh, wow.
0: It's a little too old for my taste. That's all. No, I 27's a fine age. I think as long as, I think even a gal maybe in her young 30s could be a Miss North Carolina. I don't know, but she just can't say the N-word publicly. That's the big no-no. A former guest on my show, a regular guest on my show, was a guy named Perez Hilton. Do you know who Perez Hilton is, Edwin?
1: I've heard of him.
0: I think you're probably too young to know.
1: He's like a blogger.
0: He is a blogger. He was kind of an original. He was an original sort of Hollywood blogger,
1: like Celebrity Scoop, right?
0: Yeah, yeah. Okay. He did like a TMZ type stuff, but he did it like way early in the days of Twitter. He was like one of the hot guys getting scoops, and Perez Hilton used to come on my show every week, and. Yeah, I remember he told me, I said, hey, don't you forget about me when you get real famous. And he said, I'm an attention whore. I'll never be too famous for you. And then maybe a year later, he got too famous for me and stopped returning my calls. So I have a love-hate relationship with Perez Hilton. Perez Hilton is very, very, very gay. Very gay. Very flamboyant. And he... And I'm not saying that all gay people have a penchant for drama, but he was the kind of gay person that would have a penchant for drama. Well, now there's been even more drama, like some real drama with Perez Hilton. He was doing a live stream and started talking about things like he's had enough, he can't take anymore, and... There's the thoughts are that he during a live stream had a suicide attempt, and they're not really saying exactly what's happened now or exactly where he's at in a health wise, But they say our focus remains on Perez's health, recovery, and the privacy of both him and his family.

0: family during this incredibly difficult time. We respectfully ask that everyone continue to honor his privacy while he receives the care he needs, adding that any verified updates will come directly from him. This is their his PR guy. He's 48 years old. They say he appeared to engage in self-harm behaviors during a late-night live stream on Tuesday night. Police were notified. They got multiple calls regarding an individual who was live streaming acts of self-harm on social media. Deputies quickly located the residence where they spoke with family members on scene and confirmed he was alone inside. And the statement continued, in many incidents involving a person experiencing a mental health crisis or actively harming themselves, deputies prioritize de-escalation by creating time, distance, and opportunities for communication. At this time, deputies have tactfully disengaged while continuing to monitor the situation, and then he was safely recovered and transported to a nearby hospital, receiving medical attention, and the sheriff's office says that they are also on the scene providing support and resources to the individual's family. So it does sound like he tried to kill himself. On a live stream, which is obviously like that. That's often suicide is like a cry for help or attention of some kind. You do it on a live stream. That's like the ultimate call for attention, cry for help, right? Like you're wanting people to see it. I don't know how you can make it more of a public cry for help. And it also points in that if you are someone you know is struggling or in crisis, call or text 988 for anybody who's having suicidal thoughts. That is a very sad thing. So I hope. But even though I'm a little bit mad at him, at Perez, I hope that he is getting the help that he needs, and I hope that he's going to be all right. Before his spiral, he was talking about 5 weeks ago, it says, June. Yeah, he was saying that he was preparing to move with his three children, Mario, Mia, and Mate, from Vegas to Miami. And a week later, he shared a short vlog saying, I fell off the wagon in every sense, but, in which he shared he was getting back to the gym and reading the Bible after a stressful move. He said, I fell off the wagon in every sense, but I'm back. I also went to church today for the first time in weeks. I also read my Bible today for the first time in weeks. I was in a bit of a spiral because I was overwhelmed with our move to Miami, and I didn't do these things that I know are good for me. And now, of course, things have gotten even worse to him. He appeared naked and covered in blood during a TikTok live stream, but is now safe. So that's a sad thing. I joke about holding a grudge against him, but I do hope that he is. I hope that he's doing all right, man. Good, our good old boy Perez Hilton. All right, 210-656-3776. Edwin, when we come back, I'm going to play some sound from Brian Schottenheimer, the head coach of the Dallas Cowboys, that Jason and Joe procured for me yesterday. I'm going to play that coming up next, see what's going on out at camp. It's the AJ and Rob Show on 94.1 San Antonio Sports Talk.
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2: Good morning. Still working a couple of trouble spots on 281 northbound at Mulberry. That's a stall right lane. And southbound 281 before Evans accident, center lane block. Did clear the wreck at 410 northbound just past Dietrich. Still have a closure on 35 southbound south cross to Southwest Military, where early this morning had a very serious accident involving an 18-wheeler and a vehicle that ran into the back of that 18-wheeler. So this is now an accident investigation. I'm Debbie Alcacer, KTSA, Time Saver Traffic.
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15: In Major League Baseball, the Texas Rangers get the rubber match of their three-game series as they blank the San Francisco Giants 6-0. Starting pitcher Corey Bradford pitched an effective 4 1/3 innings as it was his first start since 2024. The Rangers are off today, but will start a three-game series with the Baltimore Orioles in Arlington Friday. I'm Edwin Hafner for 94.1 San Antonio Sports Star.

0: Hey, good morning, everybody. AJ and Rob show. 94.1. Just AJ, no Rob today. He's getting the old stinker checked. The colonoscopy. I did mine a couple weeks ago. I'm fully recovered, though. You know, I'm in my prime.
1: You didn't have to go on the IL?
0: No. I was back at it that next day. I felt good. I don't know if it's a good thing or a bad thing, but it didn't feel like anything had even violated me. I didn't wake up like Diddy's friends who would wake up and be like, oh, man, what happened? My butt hurts. No, my butt didn't even hurt. I guess that's a good thing. I mean, it means they use proper care. And I also picked a tiny little Asian lady doctor who had tiny hands and I knew would be very gentle.
1: Well, you're specific on the doctor.
0: Yes. You want some big ham hand, man? No way. Yeah, I mean, that's not what you're looking for, right? Imagine one of those guys who's got real big, like, meaty fingers. Ugh. You don't want that. Squishy fingers. You know who had the worst squishy fingers?
1: Who?
0: Eddie George? Yeah.
1: That Eddie George?
0: Former Tennessee Titans running back.
1: Oh, when you lived in Tennessee.
0: Yeah. I met him at a pizza place called Pizza Perfect. It was off Vanderbilt's campus. And great pizza. And I met him there, and he was there with some gal who kept rubbing his face. I don't know if it was his wife or his girlfriend or what, but he looked really annoyed that she was bothering with him, and he just wanted to eat his pizza and be left alone. And on the way out, he was leaving at the same time we were, and I just said, "Hey, Eddie, big fan, you know?" And he stuck his paw out. He's got huge hands. I went to shake his hand, and it was like grabbing a pack of hot dogs. It was
1: You're pretty surprised?
0: I was very surprised, yeah.
1: I've heard that if you shake Adrian Peterson's hand, it hurts.
0: I shook Adrian Peterson's. Adrian Peterson's been on my show a couple times, and he's a very strong man.
1: Yeah, that's what I've heard, that he's the handshake that hurts when you do it.
0: Yeah, and I like that better. I'll take a good firm handshake over feeling like I'm squeezing a bunch of hot dogs, and you squeeze and then it sinks in. I don't like that. And this was at a time when Eddie George was still playing at the time. Like, he was an active player for the Titans at the time. So I don't know how he holds on to football with those sausage fingers. It's crazy. All right. I wanted to get into some of the sound from camp. The boys, Jason and Joe, they had Shoddy on the show yesterday, huh?
1: Yeah. They had him on the show. They met him before you and Rob met him.
0: No, I met him last year.
1: Oh, you did? Okay.
0: Yeah, I met him. He didn't come on the show with us last year, but I did talk to him last year. He's a very nice guy. We'll have him back on the show. We're going to have him on the show this season. I know we're not really technically a sports show anymore, but we'll still have Coach Shoddy on. He's good. And he likes to talk about things that I like to talk about. Like, he likes to talk about Taylor Swift and things like that, too. But right now, he's talking about Cowboys. And first thing he talked about was the vibes at camp and how camp's feeling a little bit different right now.
2: Yeah, I think so. I get asked about that a lot. I think, you know, when you start talking right away about what the goals and expectations are of your football team is to twofold, again, build the greatest culture in professional sports, which is going to allow you to win the world championship, and we want to be playing in SoFi on February 14th. When you start talking that way and the guys start hearing it and they start believing it, I think that sets the standard where we want to go. Now, we're not going to get there without putting in the work and trusting the process, and we're going to have high highs and low lows, and that's part of the business. But the confidence that you guys feel is real.
0: Well, I don't know if, again, I didn't hear the whole interview. I got the clip sent to me, so I didn't hear Jason and Joe's questions on all these answers. But I'd be curious to hear what Jason and Joe asked or how it came up. But here's Shoddy talking about how they're trying to model their culture after the San Antonio Spurs.
2: literally, I've been a big fan of Coach Popovich for a long time and what they built down there, because it wasn't about winning a championship. It was about sustaining success. Like, this isn't just about 2026. This is about what 5 years from now, 6, 7 years from now, like, can we build that dynasty that we're trying to do? And, again, it takes the right people, and they have it in San Antonio. They're rebuilding it now that way, and we're in year two of our process.
0: I like that. I like that he's looking to cross sports, and that's one thing San Antonio, the Spurs have, is a great culture. Like, the idea that almost all of their legends are still involved with the organization and still live around here, come around here. I think they've built up something pretty special. I think a lot of teams could aspire to it. All right, finally,

say finally. We'll talk. We'll hear a couple more things from him here. The defensive coaching staff. That's what everybody's pointing at this year. Everybody knows. Well, everybody assumes that the offense is going to be strong. The defense is the big question. New coaching staff. A couple more things from him here. The defensive coaching staff. That's what everybody's pointing at this year. Everybody knows. Well, everybody assumes that the offense is going to be strong. The defense is the big question.

0: What I'm so proud of us is that once that decision was made to make the changes, we started a process that was, again, very long, very detailed. Everybody was involved, from Jerry, Steven, myself, Will McClay, the other assistants that were still there. And we've got guys on both sides of the ball and special teams that are really great teachers. You know, I mean, you know, you got to take these athletes and you got to, you know, that are world-class athletes, but you got to teach them what to do, teach them how to do it, and then you got to make sure that they're doing it the way that you want them to do it. And so I think we've got great teachers that know, understand scheme, but also the difference in the NFL a lot of time, guys, is fundamentals. If you don't play with good fundamentals and it's a great player going, it's a great player, you're going to struggle. The guy usually that has the better fundamentals is going to be the guy that wins more of the battles.
1: One of the other things that you have to give credit to the Cowboys for is they've gone out and made some moves. They've spent some money. I mean, the Micah thing is what it is, and you know, we talked about this constantly last offseason. Like there is no replacement for Micah Parsons. When you sent him out, that was an irreversible move. You weren't going to find an equal or greater pass rusher. That wasn't an option. But how do you build once you decide to move him on? And Jerry's done a good job of bringing talent in. And here's Shoddy talking about Jerry getting on board with the vision to make those changes.
0: Yeah, I think it goes back to, you know, the conversations and communication from myself and Jerry and Steven and ownership, really. It goes back to when I interviewed for the job, got the job, and it was very important to me. Like, if there's one thing a head coach's son, talking about myself as a child, learns is the importance of communication. And so, yeah, I was very open and honest throughout the course of the process with Jerry and Steven. I helped them understand the things we were doing well, the things that we need to clean up, you know, in a lot of different areas, not just defensively, but as a football team. And so you would be surprised. I mean, because we were on the same page when it came time to make that decision, we were aligned. But again, even better than that, guys, was the process of making sure that the next guy we hired, in this case Christian Parker, that we were all aligned with that. And so, you know, it's easy to communicate with Jerry, Steve, and the Joneses, their ownership. They're awesome. And, hey, we don't always agree on things, but they're very easy to talk to, and I'm very appreciative of them.
1: One thing that I am maybe a little concerned about with the Cowboys, and everybody seems to think that the offense is like this untouchable thing, I'm not a huge fan of this offensive line. I have a hard time. I mean, I think Tyler Smith is really good at football. The rest of that line, I'm not so sure.
2: I think the interior is pretty good.
1: Okay.
2: Booker another year, and then Tyler
1: Booker's
2: Smith.
1: Young. I think Booker has a chance to be good.
2: The tackles have struggled. The tackles really struggled last year.
1: And, I mean, there was thought that Tyler Smith was going to end up, you know, kind of like having to play tackle. Like, that was a thought that maybe he was, like, they said, we're going to put our five best linemen out there. We don't know what order they're going to be in. We don't know what position they're going to be in, but we're going to have our five best linemen out there. Here is Shoddy talking about Tyler Guyton getting the first crack at being the starting left tackle, which I think I have some real concerns for.
0: Well, let me be very clear. I didn't say it's Tyler Guyton's job. Okay. I said that at the moment we feel like Nate needs to play at a starter level in practice to earn the right to get first team reps. Everything should be earned. That's one of the mottos kind of this year, is earn everything. But Tyler's playing with a lot of confidence. This is one of the most talented left tackles I've ever been around. I mean, this guy's athleticism, length, talent is real. He struggled with the availability. He's been banged up some. But again, it's just every chance you get to watch Tyler Guyton play, you see him getting more and more comfortable. And this didn't just start 3 days ago when we opened camp, or 5 days ago, whatever it was. He was one of the first players back in the building, working out on his own downstairs. He won an off-season award because of his work ethic, and it was noticed by those guys. So he understands year three. I mean, you know, people don't talk about it, and it's good pressure, which pressure is a privilege, but like being a first-round pick and then you're a left tackle, like it sometimes takes a little bit of time. I remember we drafted DeBrickshaw Ferguson my first year in New York as a coordinator. He's in their Ring of Honor, elite player. And after the first year, we thought Brick was a bust. We were literally like, this guy. I mean, he was getting run around by, you know, the equipment men. I mean, the equipment guy would run the corner and sack the quarterback. We'd be like, oh, my gosh, this is the fourth pick in the draft. It takes time. And I really like what I see from Tyler right now.

0: first of all, let's remember he won an award that like the Cowboys gave out. So when you're the Cowboys, anybody can be an award winner if you just say, hey, we want to give you an award because you tried real hard this offseason. I don't know that that's given me any more confidence that Tyler Guyton has figured out how to play football. Tyler Guyton so far, I kind of agree with him. I mean, when you look at Tyler Guyton, and I stood next to Tyler Guyton at camp last year, it's almost impossible to imagine that Tyler Guyton's not really good at football because he's a freak. He has all the things you would want a left tackle to have, except I've seen him play and I've never seen him be good.
1: He might be the key to this offense because if he plays well and finally reaches his potential, that's a couple extra wins. And it's also, if he doesn't, you might have to draft a left tackle in the first round next year.
0: Which is wild, considering, I mean, he's your first round pick in 2024.
1: That's what I'm saying. Like, he might, outside of, like, the Dak, CD, George Pickens, he might be the most important player on this team. If he plays well, it's going to open up things for everything else.
0: No, you could make that argument for sure. And, you know, they've got, you know, it's funny. He mentioned Nate Thomas, talking about Nate Thomas has to earn it. Remember, Nate Thomas was a seventh-round pick the year that Guyton was the first-round pick. And you can say he's got to earn those first rep, but, like, quite frankly, if we're just talking about what we've seen on the field, Nate Thomas probably has earned it. Like, you talk about having things handed to you. But, again, I'm not saying it's wrong to give your first-round pick every opportunity. You want your first-round picks to hit. You want to, you know, continue to squeeze until it's hard to admit those guys are total busts. It sucks. But if they're really intent on putting their five best linemen out, Tyler Guyton's got a lot to show me. He's got a lot to prove to me. And Terrence Steele, too. I really believe Terrence Steele, and I, you know what? I cheer for him. I want him to do well. He's a San Antonio kid. Terrence Steele's not been good. Quite frankly, he hasn't been good since he signed for that money. When they gave him money, boy, things went downhill in a hurry. And that looks to be one of the bigger mistakes that the Cowboys front office has made. So offensive line is going to be one of the intriguing things to watch around here. Finally, they asked if Dak had any influence on personnel decisions, kind of like Tyler Guyton being the left tackle. How much say does Dak have?
2: No, I mean, Dak and I talk about all kinds of things football-wise, personnel at times, but, yeah, I mean, it's Dak wants to play quarterback, and that's the thing we're trying to do this year. That's why we've got some leadership council and things in place to allow a guy like Dak, who's got great leadership ability, but, like, if Dak doesn't have to solve every problem in the locker room or anything on the field, because Quinnen Williams will, Kenny Clark will, Rashawn Gary will, great. Dak is all for it. But, no, in terms of personnel, you know, Dak doesn't get a vote in that.
0: All right. I'm sure he doesn't get a vote in that. Likely story. All right. 210-656-3776. We'll talk a little bit more football later on in the show. I guess we've only got a little over an hour left to go. We're having a good time today on a small Friday. It's the AJ and Rob Show, 94.1.
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0: Hey, good morning, everybody. Talking about good ways or bad ways to die earlier in the show. Edwin is one of the rare people who is afraid to die in his sleep. That seems like the best way to go for me, because then I won't know what hit me. But
1: I just hate to sleep.

0: but not wake up.
1: I mean,
0: that just doesn't sound right.
1: Yeah, yeah. I mean, I get, but it's better. It's better than being like, you know, like dying of frostbite or something like that, like where your nose falls off and you know you're going to die, but you're just waiting for the that sick smell of death to overtake you.
0: I just, I mean, I'd like to at least know my last couple seconds on Earth.
1: You want to, so you can say a prayer or something?
0: Yeah.
1: Maybe so. Well, this guy, things came at him fast. Keith Lott, 47 years old. This is a little nerve. This is a little nerve-wracking. Keith Lott is 47 years old. Had a heart attack during sexual relations with his wife. And apparently, like, immediately, within an hour, people were at his house and taking his organs. Paramedics rushed him to Cooper University Hospital in Camden. He was placed on a ventilator. 3 days later, doctors reportedly concluded a complete lack of blood flow had caused catastrophic brain swelling. As a result, he was officially declared brain dead. Within an hour, the family alleged representatives from the New Jersey Sharing Network, the region's organ procurement organization, arrived at the hospital to claim his body for organ harvesting. Relatives insist that Keith had changed his mind after converting to Islam in 2023 after he got married. Therefore, the family said he no longer wished to be an organ donor in line with religious traditions around preserving the body and burial as quickly as possible. They believed he needed to be buried within 3 days. However, the organ team allegedly pointed to a driver's license record from 2021 where Keith had ticked the donor box, claiming it amounted to a lifetime contract. The family claimed they produced a newer 2025 driver license showing he had explicitly opted out of being a donor, but were told the earlier digital registration still stood. They also alleged the organization threatened court action to stop them taking his body while hospital staff were hesitant to disconnect life support without clearance. That's pretty wild. So this guy was like, he was brain dead, but his body was still alive technically. So, like, there's a chance he could have lived his life, like, as a potato. Like, it wouldn't have been much of a life, but he could have lived a life, or he could have been alive for longer. And it was not an option for his family, they say. Keith's brother, Alex, said the family felt they were being bulldozed at their most vulnerable moment. Said, I get it that people out there need these parts, these body parts, but if someone made a vow with his faith that he does not want to be a donor, you have to respect that. So now, because they were facing a legal battle, the family reached out to a state senator for help. And then 2 hours later, they say the New Jersey Sharing Network relented and released Keith's body. He was buried 3 days later and, with the family's wishes. So it looks like they've put a stop to this. But are you an organ donor, Edwin?
0: No, I'm not.
1: Why not?
0: It's not that I don't want to. I just haven't done it.
1: I mean, when you get your driver's license, it just says, do you want to be an organ donor or not?
0: No, I check no.
1: You don't want other, you don't want to help people?
0: No, I haven't, I mean.
1: What are you going to do with that stuff when you die?
0: I haven't thought about that far in advance.
1: Okay.
0: Do you check it?
1: Yeah, I check it.
0: Oh, you do?
1: Yeah, what am
0: I? Was you a good person?
1: I mean, what am I going to do with it? Like, I got no use for it. I'm going to be dead.
0: I don't really think about it. I just check no, really.
1: Oh, you should think about it. It's good for people. People like Vic, like if I died and they found out, oh, your kidney could go to Vic and save him, I would say, oh, okay, I'd give Vic my kidney. I won't give it to him now while I'm alive because I need it. But if I was going to be dead, I would want him to have it.
0: You're a good person.
1: I am a good person. I thank you for noticing that. I appreciate that about you, Edwin. All right, we got 1 hour left in the program. AJ and Rob Show 94.1.
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3: Good morning. Still working a couple of trouble spots on 281 northbound at Mulberry. That's a stall right lane. And southbound 281 before Evans accident, center lane blocked. Did clear the wreck at 410 northbound just past Dietrich.

0: 85 southbound, south across the Southwest Military, where early this morning had a very serious accident involving an 18-wheeler and a vehicle that ran into the back of that 18-wheeler. So this is now an accident investigation. I'm Debbie Alcacer, KTSA, Time Saver Traffic.
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11: In the NFL, Texans wide receiver Tank Dill returned to practice on Wednesday. The fourth-year player missed all of last season after suffering multiple torn ligaments and a dislocated kneecap in a game against the Chiefs all the way back in December of 2024. Head coach D'Amico Ryan says nothing has changed with their plan for Dell and just expect him to continue his progress and how he's feeling. And it's been a long offseason, but the wait is finally over. Football is back tonight as the Arizona Cardinals take on the Carolina Panthers in the NFL's annual Pro Football Hall of Fame game. Third-round pick from Miami Carson Beck is starting for the Cardinals as journeyman quarterback Kenny Pickett is on his fourth different team in 4 years as starting for the Carolina Panthers. You can listen to the game on 94.1 San Antonio Sports Star starting at 7 and also watch the game on NBC. I'm Edwin Hafner for 94.1 San Antonio Sports Star.

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0: Oh, man.
2: Hit the end.
0: This is my only... This is the only song. I have one more song here.

0: should have just played that, I guess. What happened? Your computer breaking there?
1: Something with the log.
0: Oh, all right. All right. Hey, man. It happens. Happens to the best of us.
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0: All right. Good morning, everybody. 9 o'clock, 9:03, actually, if we're being precise, on the AJ and Rob Show. Happy Small Friday. Oh, yes. You see this? I hope you're paying attention to this stuff, Edwin. You're our resident expert.
1: What is it?
0: USA Basketball. Caitlin Clark, Paige Beckers, Angel Reese, and Aaliyah Boston.
1: Is that for the World Cup team?
0: They'll all be on the World Cup team. It's a youth movement, they say. They're making their first USA appearances. Headlined by Asia Wilson and Brianna Stewart, who have combined for 6 MVP awards, and they have both won a World Cup and Olympic MVP honors. Nafisha Collier, Chelsea Gray, Kelsey Plum, Jackie Young, Kalia Cooper, and Rhynd Howard round out the roster. Are we supposed to win at Lady Basketball, like at the World Cup? Are we supposed to have the best team?
1: Yeah, the competition's not that good.
0: Okay.
1: They can bring their B team and they'll win.
0: Oh, really?
1: Yeah.
0: Okay. They play China, Italy, and Czechia before moving to the knockout rounds. So the tournament is going to run from September 4th to the 13th, which means the Lady Basketball, the WNBA, will pause from August 31st to September 16th. You think anybody's going to watch that stuff?
1: I don't. What station is it going to be on? Does it say?
0: No, it doesn't say. It's got to be ESPN, right?
1: Yeah, maybe TNT.
0: I mean, ESPN loves Lady Basketball. ESPN loves Lady Basketball and pro wrestling.
1: It might be TNT or something. Fox Sports 1, maybe?
0: I don't know. Aaliyah Boston's on the same team as Caitlin Clark?
1: On the Fever, yeah.
0: And so is that the pointer, Sophie?
1: Yeah, they're all on the same team.
0: Are they really good?
1: They're okay.
0: Hmm. Who's the champions? The Aces again? Who do you think?
1: Probably Minnesota.
0: What? No chance.
1: You think it's going to be the Aces?
0: I think it'll be the Aces.
1: Did you ever go to a game when you're in Vegas?
0: Of course not. What, are you crazy?
1: You didn't want to see the great Asia Wilson play?
0: No. No, it wasn't for me. But hey, I mean, I'm not the target audience. I'm not the target demo, Edwin. How long is this season? How many games did they play?
1: 40-something, right?
0: Yeah, man.
1: I think it's almost over.
0: This thing, well, it seems like a dumb time to take a break then.
1: Well, they did the Olympic break 2 years ago.
0: I know.
1: It's just because their season's in the summer, and so whenever there's like the World Cup, which I didn't realize they had a World Cup break until this year, or Olympic break, they take, I know it's weird.
0: It says here, you might be right, the Lynx, they've won their last 10 games in a row. 10-game winning streak, Edwin. The Aces are in second place. They don't even have like they do have conferences. But they don't, like, when the playoffs
1: They choose the top 8 teams.
0: Yeah, they don't, the playoffs don't, or conference doesn't matter come playoff time, right?
1: Do you want the NBA to go to the top 16 teams?
0: No.
1: So you like the conferences 8-8?
0: I like it how it is.
1: Or I guess 10-10 for the play-in.
0: Yeah, once they added the play-in, I feel like there's no need for that. Because now everybody who deserves any kind of a chance is getting a chance.
1: And there's really, the play-in teams also probably don't deserve to be in the playoffs.
0: Probably not. The NBA, like, if you don't make the playoffs in the NBA, something's really wrong. Like,
1: you're trying to tank, or you just,
0: yeah. The hockey has this same problem in my mind. Like, there's too many teams that make the playoffs.
1: Is it 8-8 in hockey?
0: Yeah, and now, I mean, especially now that it's 20 teams in the NBA,
1: 20 out of 30.
0: It's like
1: you've watered it down.
0: Your regular season doesn't really mean anything.
1: Do you like the extra wild card game in baseball? The extra wild card?
0: It doesn't bother me because it's just one game. Like, yeah. You know what I mean?
1: Well, it's best out of 3 now.
0: Oh, yeah. Oh, it is best out of 3 now. Yeah, no, that doesn't bother me. That doesn't bother me for some reason. Although baseball does a good job. Like, baseball doesn't have too many. It's only like, what, 6 or 12 out of their 30? Because 6 in each league,
1: yeah,
0: right?
1: So 12, yeah.
0: Yeah, I'm all right with that. Anytime it's more than half is when I'm like, come on. What are we doing here? That's the NFL's so perfect. I can't wait.
1: 14.
0: I'm not mad they added that seventh team, but they didn't need to. The NFL was perfect.
1: When there's been one seventh seed to win a playoff game.
0: Yeah.
1: And that was, unfortunately, the Packers against the Cowboys.
0: Well, some would say unfortunately. Some people were happy. What do you mean? You're a Wisconsinite.
1: No, but I'm a Cowboys fan.
0: Why are you a Cowboys fan?
1: My whole family is. I was born into it.
0: Why didn't you break the cycle, break the curse?
1: If I had stayed up in Milwaukee, I would have been a Packers fan.
0: You know, my dad was a Cowboys fan. I broke the curse.
1: Oh, you did?
0: Yeah. I said, I won't tolerate that.
1: You didn't become an Oilers fan?
0: No, I didn't like the Oilers. I cheered for the Houston Gamblers in the USFL when I was a little kid. But, I don't know. I didn't dislike the Oilers, but I just never, like, my dad didn't like to go to the Oilers games, so I wasn't an Oilers fan.
1: Where did they play? At the Astrodome?
0: Astrodome, yeah.
1: Oh, okay.
0: So if we went to football games, we went to Dallas. So I just never really had much exposure to the Oilers, but I don't know. Like in hindsight, like I probably should have cheered for my local team, but then what? Now I'd be a Titans fan, and that would be a miserable life too.
1: Yeah, because I mean, as much playoff, you know, heartbreak as you had, at least the Bills are in it every year.
0: Well, not every year. I mean, every year recently.
1: Well, that's what I mean. The last. Since 2018.
0: Remember the Bills went through the longest stretch of any NFL team without making the playoffs in history. Yeah, that's a big move.
1: But now you know they're going to win double-digit games every year.
0: Yeah, unless Josh Allen's head falls off.
1: Yeah.
0: But, I mean, crazier things have happened. All right, 210-656-3776. 210-656-ESPN is the phone number. No one talks about this anymore. It used to be a big deal. The World Series of Poker just wrapped up. Remember when poker on? Were you? How old were you?
1: I remember, like, when it was on
0: a big
1: TV.
0: Deal?
1: Yeah, it was. I didn't really watch, but I remember it being on ESPN.
0: Do you know cards? Would you know how to play poker if we sat down?
1: No,
0: you know
1: I would. I don't play poker.
0: Okay,
1: I wouldn't know how to play. It's not that I don't want to.
0: Do you? Are you good at math?
1: Kind of.
0: Okay. The second youngest player ever won the World Series of Poker yesterday. A 22-year-old Lucas Jumalon from Spokane, Washington, won $10 million in the World Series of Poker main event. The second youngest champion in history behind Joe Catta in 2009. Joe Catta was 21. Needed 17 hands of heads-up play to eliminate Finland's Lauri Saukkalahti and claim the title. He was basically leading from he led from the final table all the way to the end, wire to wire on the final table, and got a $10 million payout. Oh my, what a life! $10 million, life changing. So congratulations to him. And
1: did you watch any of it?
0: I didn't watch any. I didn't even know it was on. I used to watch it a lot, but now it's one of those things where I can, like, I like to play poker. It's hard for me to watch other people play poker. It's almost kind of like I now make fun of my kids if they watch people playing video games.
1: Oh, the esports thing.
0: Yeah, I'm like, why don't you just go play video games?
1: Or do you remember Mad Nation?
0: Yeah.
1: Oh yeah.
0: But I was like, why not just go do it yourself? So that's how I am with poker. If I'm gonna tell my kids to just go play their own video games, I'll just go play poker myself. Not really a thing for me. But yeah, for his second place efforts, he won $6 million. That's Saukkalahti earned $6 million. Tough break to make $6 million for second place. All right, 210-656-3776. We are running out of time. Speaking of big money. And big money being thrown away. There's a story on The Athletic that says, worst contract in media history. We'll talk about that coming up next. It's the AJ and Rob Show, 94.1.
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0: Y'all working a few stalls as you head into your midday commute. I-10 eastbound Hildebrand. Stall has the right shoulder block. Loop 410 westbound before McCullough, right shoulder block. And this stall at 410 eastbound San Pedro, left shoulder block. Got a stall semi on 281 northbound at Mulberry off to the shoulder. It's showing a little bit of a delay from 35. And Debbie Alcacer, KTSA, Time Saver Traffic.
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0: When CBS Sports signed Tony Romo to his contract in 2020, a top sports media executive said, was quoted as, "This is the worst contract in media history." Media history.
1: It was the Deshaun Watson contract?
0: It was the Deshaun Watson contract of media. And they're saying it may end up being just that. CBS has put a pause on the deal, obviously, after Tony Romo got arrested. But include there's now been a solid drip of information, 45 minutes worth of multi-angle video of the traffic stop. And basically, remember, he basically got cited for an open container of alcohol that contradicted him saying he had had no drinks. I mean, it could have been a... he seemed pretty confident that none of it was open when he's like, he was like, "How many of them were open?" And I thought the answer was going to be zero. But they said Romo's on leave from his role at CBS until further notice. Of course, since then they've elevated J.J. Watt to the A team with Jim Nance. And Romo's contract is set for him to get $72 million over the next 4 years. $72 million. But it's going to be hard for him to get back to the big seat. CBS doesn't want to... they don't want to deal with this. Tony Romo was supposed to be there. But they don't want to take this... the NFL is a big deal to CBS. They don't want this to overshadow their coverage. September 13th is the first Sunday of the regular season. Minnesota and Green Bay was Tony Romo's assignment. Instead, on September 21st, Romo will be in Wisconsin, except he'll be there for a court date, not for the Packers game. On September 27th, Cowboys and the Ravens in Brazil.
1: So that was supposed to be a CBS game.
0: Well, it is a CBS game. Tony Romo was supposed to be on the call there.
1: And now it's going to be J.J. Watt.
0: He will not be there. CBS does not want Romo at any of those games right now. And remember, this is the other thing. February of 2028, we're a year away. I guess a season away from the first CBS Super Bowl. See, remember, CBS gets the Super Bowl in 2028. Will they want Tony there? While some people have come, like, people were already kind of talking about Tony before as not living up to the deal. Tony was very good early on. Very good early on. And you could see he was going to be a hot commodity. Well, when his contract came up, ESPN offered him a bunch of money. CBS didn't want to lose him, so they matched. They went over the top with this crazy $180 million deal. But they point out in the story, in January, when the Jags were at home taking on the Bills in the wild card round, Romo was on the pregame show, and when the camera found him, he said, "I'm telling you, the Jags can win this game today." They were the higher seed with home field advantage. People were already talking about him then, like, oh boy, things are falling apart for Tony Romo. It's like, it's lazy. He does not seem prepared. They'd already given him like a sit down, like, "Hey dude, you got to be more prepared than you are." And now, like all TV contracts, there's a morals clause. And if they believe Tony Romo is unable to represent their brand in a positive way, then they can basically find a way to just eliminate this thing altogether. Because he was already kind of trending downhill, I don't know that they want him to finish this thing out. There's a way he could end up being like, you know, you put him down with Ian Eagle. Is that the number two guy? You put him down with Ian Eagle. Maybe you put him down like on the C team and he just quits. I don't know. But there's no way I say he quits. He's not going to walk away from $72 million. That's just not going to happen.
1: That is Ian Eagle for number two.
0: Okay. So they're going to have to come to some sort of agreement because it's pretty clear that CBS does not want him to be their top guy anymore. Like, and this is just, this was a good enough reason for them to bump him down. So it's going to take a lot on Tony's end to make this not the worst case scenario, the $72 million. He's not going to give up that $72 million. CBS doesn't want to pay him $72 million. There's going to have to be some give and take on this thing going forward because...
1: Do you think CBS would try to money whip Greg Olson into the number one spot since he's number two in Fox and he'll never be number one?
0: No, I think they like J.J. Watt. I
1: liked him last year. He did a
0: good
1: job.
0: J.J. too. I think he's... And you talk about a likable guy. Yeah. I mean,
1: and it's good to get someone like a lot of these guys are obviously former quarterbacks. It's nice to get someone on a defensive perspective.
0: No, I agree. And I just think he's got he's not polished yet, but he's young in the game, but
1: he's going to work hard at it too.
0: I agree. Yeah. I don't think he's going to have a bad work ethic. I don't think he's going to be out getting drunk golfing, either. But also he's one of those guys that it's kind of, I say this about Josh Allen too. It's hard to get people, it's hard to understand why people don't like JJ Watt. Like, if you just listen to JJ Watt talk, you read all the stuff that he does, you hear about all the things he's done for the community and stuff like that. He's one of the most likable humans I've ever been around. Like, he is, like, part of me wanted to dislike J.J. Watt just because everybody's like, oh, he's the greatest thing ever. And I'm like, I don't know. And then it's like, oh, he's a pretty good guy. He's a pretty damn good guy. J.J. Watt's the kind of guy you want to succeed. I mean, Tony Romo, I don't think Tony Romo's a bad guy. Tony Romo's just kind of Tony Romo reminds me a little bit of an overgrown child. Like Tony Romo's fun and this guy's, you know, and he, when he was at his best, he was making the game kind of fun. But he's being an overgrown child means sometimes he's going to do childish things. And it looks like that's what he did here. But, yeah, I'm curious to see how this thing gets broken down because, obviously, there's no world where Tony Romo says, I'm just going to walk away from the 72. Tony Romo will never have a chance in his life to make $72 million again. This is it.
1: Did he even have that playing?
0: Did he have what?
1: Did he make $72 million playing?
0: Ooh.
1: This was before the quarterback inflation with the contracts. He probably did.
0: I bet he didn't. I guarantee. What I will say is the $180 million that he made over the life of the contract is probably well more than he made playing football, would be my guess. But either way, I mean, you're not going to have another chance. There's
1: no 127 14-year career million.
0: Okay. So yeah. Like he was... There's no way he'll make $180 million doing any other job ever. This is the last hurrah for him. This is the last money, huge money he'll ever make. He's not going to walk away from it, and CBS isn't going to want to pay it. They're going to have to come to some sort of an agreement. But I believe, after everything I've read, he's not going to be the A guy. At any point. Even when if they do reinstate him, he's not going to be working with Jim Nance anymore. Like, that's over. I believe after what I've read. All right, 210-656-3776. We got a half hour to go in the show. We're going to see what's going on in the world of Hollywood on the other side. It's the AJ and Rob Show, 94.1.
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1: In Major League Baseball, the Texas Rangers get the rubber match of their three-game series as they blank the San Francisco Giants 6-0. Starting pitcher Corey Bradford pitched an effective 4 1/3 innings, as it was his first start since 2024. The Rangers are off today, but will start a three-game series with the Baltimore Orioles in Arlington Friday. I'm Edwin Hafner for 94.1 San Antonio Sports Star.
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0: what you got to say. Dun, dun, dun. Good morning. I'd like to see what's going on in the world of Hollywood in this segment. Are you familiar with a gal named Pumpkin?
1: Pumpkin?
0: Mm-hmm.
1: Is that like her stage name?
0: That's her stage name. Her real name is Lauren Efford.
1: Never heard of her.
0: Have you ever heard of someone called Honey Boo Boo?
1: Yeah. Right. Is she in the show?
0: She's Honey Boo Boo's sister.
1: Oh, okay.
0: Pumpkin. If you want to know more about Pumpkin, all you got to do is go to your OnlyFans. Because Pumpkin is now, she's going wild. She's girls going wild. Pumpkin's gone wild, Edwin. Pumpkin has... She joined OnlyFans in March, and she would she'd occasionally send out some boobies and stuff like that. And now she's taking it to the next level, Edwin. If you want to see her and her boyfriend go all the way, you can. She's now gone full blown into the world of hardcore pornography. On OnlyFans. She's also got some girl-on-girl content plan. Maybe even a threesome. I gotta tell you, though. If you, she's not the kind of gal that you would, really think you'd pay to see. If you know what I mean. I don't know what happened to Honey Boo Boo. But Pumpkin is not... She ain't my cup of tea. I'll just say that. Or did you look her up?
1: So you wouldn't pay her?
0: Oh, I haven't looked No. Vic would probably like Pumpkin. I'll just put it that way. Pumpkin is probably Vic's kind of gal. She ain't for me, though. But she's taking the step. She's going to be

0: going to do full blown hardcore pornography. Has already done it, I guess. So you can get it on her website now, but she's got plenty more planned as well. Again, not my thing, but if you're out there, if that's what you're into, if you look at pumpkin and you decide that you want to see that, well, God bless you. You're a better man than I am. It's not for me. Have you heard about this the Eric Bieniemy's son?
1: Like, yes, what happened last week.
0: So
1: really sad.
0: Elijah Bieniemy is his name. And Eric and Mia Bieniemy apparently refused to give their son access to his guns the days before he was accused of shooting his mother. He's 27-year-old. He called the cops multiple times complaining about the fact that his parents wouldn't give him his guns. According to The Athletic, Elijah told police on July 24th that his parents were withholding his weapons, explaining he needed to be able to defend himself due to his status as a certified UFC fighter. I can assure you he is not a certified UFC fighter. I don't know if he's a trained guy, but I assure you he's not in the UFC. So after a long time, all this calling the cops, I don't know how he got access to the guns, but that's how he shot his mom. But yeah, pretty sad. It sounds like there's a lot of mental health issues going on with this Bieniemy kid, but it is a very sad thing. But yeah, all the police calls before the shooting came from him, not from the parents, and he ends up being the shooter in this thing. Big Brother, do you watch Big Brother? Have you ever watched Big Brother?
1: No, I haven't.
0: I'm not a Big Brother guy either, but I like the idea of living in a house with a bunch of strangers is awful to me.
1: I wouldn't want to do that.
0: Ugh. You like people?
1: Not really.
0: Yeah, I don't think you do. You're kind of like me, but you like people even less than me, I guess. You don't ever get around people. But this gal on Big Brother 28, her name's Lyric Medeiros. She admitted to something that would make me want to fight her if I was sharing a house with her. She says, every time I've come in the shower, I've peed on the shower floor. And I don't feel bad about it because everybody in this house is out to get me.
1: She doesn't clean it up?
0: She doesn't clean up. She just pees on the shower and that's it. And she lets it just rinse down, but it doesn't all rinse down. We all know that. And I would be really, really mad if I stepped in someone else's pee. It'd be worth a fight, I think.
1: Yeah, that's a no-no for me.
0: No, that's a big no-no for me. But yeah, that's her confession. Is that she's been peeing in the shower the whole time she was on Big Brother.
1: And no one noticed in the house?
0: No, until she told them.
1: I would think someone would notice.
0: I don't know. Does it smell like, if it smells like piss, I guess maybe. But I don't know. Yeah, that's a deal breaker for me. Rob, when he told me he peed in the shower, I kind of got mad at him. But I mean, it's your own house. If it's just you, that's fine. But like, in a shared shower space, you can't pee in the shower.
1: Even if I didn't share, I still wouldn't do it.
0: I don't think I would either. I don't like to pee in the shower. It's not for me. I like to pee outside.
1: Oh, you do that?
0: Oh yeah. Oh yeah. There, like, nothing feels better when you're drunk. You're not much of a drinker though.
1: No, I'm not.
0: But I can assure you, nothing feels better when you're drunk than peeing outside and feeling the fresh air on you. That's the best feeling. I especially like to, when it's a little bit cold outside, that makes it, that doubles the pleasure for me. My wife hates when I pee outside because I live in like, you know, a regular neighborhood. Like I've got people living around me. But I mean, I always make sure I get to a part of the yard where...
1: Do people look at you when you do it?
0: No one will be able to see me. Only my wife.
1: Oh, okay.
0: Only my wife. But I do like to pee outside. That's like that's probably my wife's one of her top five complaints about me is that I'm an outside peer. Always the backyard though, never the front.
1: Okay.
0: I say never the front. I've peed in the front yard before, but that was under emergency circumstances. Like I couldn't make it into the house in time. You know, that's happened before for sure. Finally, do you remember Bear Grylls?
1: Bear Grylls?
0: Yeah, do you know who Bear Grylls

0: is?
1: No.
2: Oh, that bums me out, man.
1: The name sounds a little bit familiar.
2: So Bear Grylls was, he was a Bear Grylls.
1: Bear Grylls?
2: Yeah, do you know who Bear Grylls is?
1: No.
2: Oh, that bums me out, man.
1: The name sounds a little bit familiar.
2: So Bear Grylls was, he was a guy who...

0: oh, I can't find any food, so I'm gonna eat these worms, or oh, I can't find any water, so I'm gonna filter my piss and drink it. Like, it's kind of crazy stuff, but that's what he did for a long time. But now he says that he's in 2020, he has switched to a carnivore style diet, and he says he has giant steaks for breakfast, lunch, and dinner, and says he feels great, keeps him away from processed food. I would do this. I kind of, if my wife would cook it for me, I would eat steak, only steak ever. I think I would like an all meat diet. He was a vegan for 5 years, and now he's switched over to the carnivore diet. I'd much rather do that. But he said his whole life is better now that he's eating meat three times a day instead of being a vegan. So I got to tell you, I can't imagine being a vegan for 5 years and then switching to, like, nothing. Nothing. No veggies, no potatoes, nothing. But if I had to choose one, I would rather do no veggies, no potatoes, no bread versus no meat. No meat feels like the worst thing to me.
1: I couldn't do that.
0: No, that's the worst. And finally, you don't know who Glenn Hughes is. Have you ever heard of a band called Deep Purple?
1: Deep Purple, no.
0: Really? How old are you?
1: 30. Were they around in the 90s?
0: No, they were not around in the 90s. Deep Purple is a, I guess they're probably, I'm trying to think of when they were at their peak. They started in the 60s, but they were probably the most famous in the 70s. But they're a British, you know, old school rock and roll band. Their biggest hit was called Smoke on the Water. Have you ever heard of that song?
1: Smoke on the Water?
0: I'll try to find it right now.
1: Okay, yeah.
0: Yeah, okay. All right. Well, their lead singer, or I shouldn't say their lead singer still, at least for now, is retiring from touring. He's going to undergo heart surgery. They've been on tour, but he said he's got to make the difficult decision to step back from live performances for the foreseeable future. He's got some health issues over the last year, which he's got to focus on. Numerous MRIs, CT scans, and an echocardiogram have alerted my medical team that I need another open heart surgery. I really have no option and no choice, as health is my number one priority. So if you haven't gotten to see Deep Purple, you may have missed your chance. Looks like they are not going to be playing live anymore. You know this song, right?
1: Yeah. All right. Absolutely, yeah. All right. I didn't know the names.
0: Well, I want you to sing it now.
1: I don't know the words.
0: What do you mean you don't know the words? Oh, yeah. He came around in 1973. Have you ever heard of David Coverdale?
1: No, I haven't.
0: He was also in Deep Purple. All right. We got one segment left, Edwin. Oh, here it is. This is what you listen to when you smoked marijuana back in the 70s, when you smoked hash.
1: It relaxes me, this song.
0: Yeah?
1: Yeah.
0: This is the good stuff. Deep Purple was a pretty big thing back in the day. Bigger than I thought they were. Like, I had to get explained to me how famous Deep Purple was.

0: All right. We'll do the Daily Lines when we come back and wrap up the program on a small Friday. Rob will be back tomorrow. Hopefully butthole intact. And we'll rock on for the rest of the week. It's the AJ and Rob Show. 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

0: 47 on the old AJ and Rob show. Shallon says vegans aren't real. I agree with that. I don't think this is the real Jason Minix. Maybe it is. Super hungover at Oxnard. Oh, that's Min Mix. No, I don't think that's the real Jason Minix. All right. Oh, Mayor Gina also chiming in on the Brigade Bar. Ready for another vote? No, Mayor Gina. We already voted. We're good. We're good. And Claymore. I told you, Claymore. Wings effed up by leaving Miles on the board, who's clearly the better player in that rookie class. But Fudd is better than Lauren Betts or anyone else in that class. But they did it. You know why they did it? They let love rule the day.
1: Wouldn't you?
0: No. Dude, honestly, the worst thing that they could have done, like if someone said, I want my girlfriend on the team, I would have said, oh, hell no. Because what happens when they break up?
1: Trade one of them?
0: I mean, yeah. You trade one of your top picks.
1: Or deal with it. Oh, you don't got to be friends.
0: Oh, please. You think you're going to have two pissed off lesbians in a locker room together? No way.

0: way. No chance on that one. No, you don't mix it. You don't mix. You don't mix Lady Love and Lady Basketball. You can't mix it. If there were a couple gay dudes in the NFL, I wouldn't want them on the same team. I mean, I'd say, hey, you guys, there's a reason why players aren't even allowed to date the cheerleaders. There's too much drama. You can't have it. You cannot have it. All right. Let's wrap up the show the way we always do. Let's take a look at the Daily Lines.
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0: It's a special day. You know why?
2: Patrick Corbin Day?
0: No, it's not Patrick Corbin Day.
2: Oh, football
0: day. It's football day. The NFL preseason underway. Hall of Fame game tonight. I don't bet preseason football generally. Occasionally, I'll take a little swing because, like, if I think a team's second quarterback is, like, playing for something, or if there's, like, a quarterback battle, those are the teams that I usually want to back versus, like, a team who's pretty much set. They know who's going to be out there. Because, you know, they're less amped to put up big numbers. You know what I mean? Like, if there's a quarterback battle, the number two and number three quarterbacks are fighting for a job, I know they're both going to be willing to chuck it around, put up some points. But if it's a set thing, like you already know who the number two guy is, I'm not that interested. This is a bad quarterback matchup, though, today. Carson Beck for the Arizona Cardinals. Woof. Do you know who's starting for the Carolina Panthers today?
2: Kenny Pickett.
0: Ken Pickett.
2: Two gloves.
0: Kenny Two Gloves. Kenny Baby Hands, Doll Hands, is going to be starting for the Carolina Panthers. The Panthers are 1.5-point favorites tonight against Arizona. The total, 35.5. I'm just going to go ahead and say, if I were betting on a preseason game tonight, I would bet the under. I would bet under 35.5 in the Hall of Fame game. I haven't looked at weather or anything, but first of all, these two teams are both inept on offense. Inept. Especially if Bryce Young's not playing. No. And I think I am on record as saying Carson Beck is not going to be good at football. Like, write that down now that AJ, I know Claymore is really good about this. Claymore keeps track of who I think is good and who I think is not good. You can write me down on Carson Beck, not good. So I think Carson Beck is a disaster, so I don't expect much out of him. And Kenny Pickett sucks already. We already know that. So I think 35.5, that number's a little bit too high in my mind. Major League Baseball today, the Angels and the O's, the Orioles minus 185 favorites at home. The Athletics are in Cincinnati taking on the Reds, Reds minus 165. Mets at the Guardians, Guardians minus 115 favorites. The Pirates are at the Brewers. Dustin May going for the Brew Crew. They're minus 125 tonight. Dylan Cease going for Toronto. They are at the Cubs. The Blue Jays minus 110. Oh, actually, I guess minus 110 both ways on that one. The Tigers are at the Mariners. Mariners minus 124. The Phillies minus 315 hosting the Nationals. Christopher Sanchez, who's in the running for NL Cy Young. The reason why the Phillies such huge favorites today. White Sox at the Red Sox, a battle of Sox. The Red Sox minus 175 favorites. The Braves are minus 140 hosting the Marlins. The Twins are at Kansas City. That is a Royals minus 120 line. The Padres at the Diamondbacks, minus 105 both ways in that one. Astros and Rangers have the night off. So no double dong challenge. Did we have a double dog winner yesterday? I'm guessing we did not.
2: I don't think we did.
0: Okay, who was it? Was it Jock Peterson? Oh, I don't know. I wasn't here yesterday, so I don't even know.
2: It was Jock Peterson.
0: Are you sure? Because I wasn't here yesterday. Jock Peterson was the pick the last day I was here. But then did Rob do the double dong challenge yesterday?
2: He did. Let me look. No, it wasn't. It was Jock Peterson was the day before. It was Ezekiel Duran.
0: Okay.
2: Did he hit a home run?
0: Ezekiel Duran. No, he did not hit a home run. 0-for-3 for Ezekiel Duran. So that's a good try. The only home run yesterday came from Brandon Nimmo. But we'll do a double dong.
2: Brandon Nimmo was the guest on Monday.
0: Okay. We'll do a double dong challenge on tomorrow's show and hopefully find ourselves a winner for the weekend. All right. That does it for us, man. Edwin, how'd you feel about the show today?
2: I felt pretty good.
0: Do you feel like we talked enough sports to satisfy you? I know you're a sports guy.
2: Yeah. I mean, you don't have to satisfy me.
0: Okay.
2: I like the non-sports topics you had.
0: Oh, did you?
2: Yeah. The death. Which one would you rather die? What type of death would you rather have? That was a good topic.
0: Okay.
2: Yeah.
0: And you still haven't changed your mind about that?
2: Still haven't changed my mind. That's a lot of opinions on the Brigade Bar and still didn't change my mind.
0: That is a fascinating thing to me, that you your worst fear is to die in your sleep.
2: What do you think Rob would say if we ask him tomorrow?
0: I would bet his would be like falling off a cliff or something like that. Rob is afraid of heights. But Rob is another person who, like, he wants to live to be 120. He doesn't want to, he never wants to die. I've almost had enough. It's almost enough life for me.
2: You're only, what, 45?
0: I'm 45. Yeah. I think once I get to be about 60, maybe I'll have some grandkids by then. I'll be done. That's enough for me. You know what I mean? How long you want to hang around, really? It's enough already. Even C-Note says, yeah, we talked enough sports today. You're welcome, guys. I've done it. All right. We will be back tomorrow. Rob and AJ back together, assuming everything's okay with Rob's butthole, which I'm going to say right now is like 70-30, that it's all okay. Jason and Joe live from Oxnard, California, coming up. This has been the AJ and Rob Show, 94.1.
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but he's worked really hard. I was asked about this when training camp started. We didn't put him on PUP or NFI because we wanted to keep him available and alive to participate in certain drills that he otherwise would not have been able to participate in. But he's very engaged. You're seeing progress with five because we wanted to keep him available and alive to participate in certain drills that he otherwise would not have been able to participate in.

0: to talk to them.
1: I do love him. I do love him. He's great. Congrats on hitting on that hire, obviously, and everything else going on with you. I appreciate the time, Nick. Thank you.
0: You bet, Rich. Thank you.
1: You bet. John. That's the EVP and GM of the Houston Texans, Nick Caserio, here on the Rich Eisen Show. 844-204-RICH is the number to dial. 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

0: there, but I've seen more than a few that do not. 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
11: 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Progress begins with birds. It all begins with birds. Audubon.
12: 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He failed. 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He lost. He was nominated for vice president. He lost again. But he knew only those who never tried are the real losers. And Abraham Lincoln was no loser. 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

0: tell you, that's not me. But the idea that I'm going to sit down, you know what? Let's take a turtle and make soup out of it.
1: Okay, so I just Googled, what does turtle soup taste like?
0: And?
1: Commonly
0: chicken?
1: Commonly described as having a rich, earthy, and slightly gamey flavor.
0: Oh, boy.
1: Texture often compared to a cross between a chicken tender and veal.
0: Oh, okay. All right.
2: Sounds pretty good, actually.
0: I'm on a register. Maybe I'll try it.
3: Turtle Parmesan? A little turtle Parmesan?
0: Speaking of fantasy, top five fantasy sleepers. That's coming up next. More of your phone calls, because we've got Tony Gonzalez and then Eli Roth in hour number three. And then Suze will join us in advance of Women's Sports Now with Jason Sudeikis zooming in and Kylie Kelce stopping by on that show at 6 Eastern.
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0: I didn't even know that it was cancer. 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

0: Always good hanging out with you, bud. Appreciate you having me.
1: Right back at you. That's Tony Gonzalez. Again, relaxitsabloodtest.com to learn how you can check to see if prostate cancer is in your family or it's something that you can prevent early from happening to you. Good to see you, Tony. You're the man.
0: Take care.
1: There's Tony Gonzalez, everybody, right here on the Rich Eisen Show. One of the best right there. And I would wear that jacket, too, every single time. 322. That's what's inside the jacket.
2: So cool.
1: I'll ask everybody when they come. How many, when I see Hutch and Marshall and also Willie Rofe.
2: Yeah.
1: Rod. Who's going to wear their jackets tomorrow?
2: I would bet all of them.
1: I don't know about that.
2: Really?
1: I don't know about that.
3: Why is that?
1: I think they might wear their golf shirts. Depends on how hot it is out there.
3: Yeah, like the big man, like Willie Rofe is still a bad
1: guy. Yeah. Willie's going to join us.
3: I've seen him walk around there in his, of course, his shirt. Yeah, you're right.
1: Luke Kuechly won't have his jacket yet. He's going to get it that night.
3: Get it.
1: 844-204-RICH, number to dial. 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

they really talk like kids. So Quentin really taught me that, like, you really have to know these people the way you know your best friends. If you're writing dialogue for anyone in this room, you know exactly what they would say at any given moment. Or you have a real kids. So Quentin really taught me that, like, you really have to know these people the way you know your best friends. If you're writing dialogue for anyone in this room, you know exactly what they would say at any given moment. Or you have a really good approximation of it because you know them and you know what their background is. And that's why I think Quentin is...

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8: Football tonight, the preseason variety. It is a Hall of Fame game between the Carolina Panthers and the Arizona Cardinals. Arizona rookie running back, third overall pick, Jeremiah Love, will not play in tonight's game. Carson Beck will get the starting quarterback for the Cardinals. Kenny Pickett under center for Carolina. You can catch that game right here on 94.1 San Antonio Sports Star beginning at 7. And Jonathan Taylor, Colts running back, a happy man. 2 years, $44 million.
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8: All right, here we go again. The only thing that's changed is, well, the day. It's a Thursday. We're back here on the tennis courts, Dallas Cowboys training camp, Oxnard, California. It is The Blitz on 94.1 San Antonio Sports Star. I'm Joe Reinagle. He is Jason Minix, and just a gorgeous day here in Oxnard.
10: It's warm out here today.
8: Oh, please.
10: Dude, it's 77. I was just out

0: there on the practice field going, dang, man, it's hot. And this place is crowded today. And for the record, a lot of things have changed. I don't know about Ryan Eagle, but me, clean underwear, clean socks today. Those change every day.
1: No, I don't do that. I'm superstitious about that. You know what I mean?
0: You had a good show yesterday. You didn't want to change
1: anything. Exactly. Exactly.
0: Yeah.
1: No, that's a necessity without a doubt. And, you know, I got into the spirit of things here at Cowboys Camp and wanted to wear the Super Bowl shirt today.
0: Yeah.
1: So, you know, everybody's talking Super Bowl around here. I wanted to fit in.
0: The confidence level of this group is incredibly high in the fact that they are wearing it on their sleeves. We'll hear from Dak Prescott coming up in the show, something that he was asked because, you know, there's this tier article out on The Athletic, and he's a tier two quarterback. It's probably about right, except if you ask him. And what do you expect them to say, right? And in the most respectful way, just the confidence that these players have, and the fans too. We got here today at like 2.5 hours or so before gates are open for the general public, and this line today is the longest it's been that early all year or all week that we've been here. And that feels like a Saturday-Sunday type of thing. I mean, just, you know, the people that are waiting, you pull in and the parking lot's already full. I mean, good Lord.
1: Yeah, I gotta wonder what the weekend holds as far as fans go, coming out here and watching the Cowboys practice. Again, we've been talking about this all week. The last couple of years out here have just been kind of meh. No excitement, really. You really didn't know what you were going to get with Shoddy last year. You figured the defense was not going to be very good, so not a lot of optimism. And then the final year of McCarthy's was like a funeral. This year, the vibe is completely different. Fans are excited again. They've got some optimism. The players have got some optimism. They're excited to get things started, too. So just a complete 360 out here at Cowboys training camp.
0: And I think a big part of that is you've got the offense, and you know what you expect out of that offense.
2: Yeah, here we got him.
0: Yeah, that's it. And it's funny because how often have you heard me say they've got to score 30 points a game to have a chance?
1: Yeah.
0: Yesterday on the show, we were talking to the legendary voice of the Cowboys, Brad Cham, and he's talking 40 points a game with the defense that they had last year. This year, the defense is going to be better. It can't be worse, right?
1: I wouldn't think so.
0: But when you look at who they have brought in, and I think that adds to the excitement level because, you know, there were times when you knew the Cowboys were going to suck, the 8-8 Cowboys, and Cowboy fans would say Super Bowl. And for the most part, that has changed over the last couple of years. Cowboy fans acting a lot more realistic about Super Bowl. This year, it's taken a while, but you're starting to feel that confidence within the fan groups, and I think part of it is what we're all seeing them put together, the confidence that they have, not shying away from it. But then you also have all the national media people, not just the local ones that cover the Cowboys or Cowboy fans that are covering the Cowboys, but a lot of national types are talking about this Cowboys team playing in Los Angeles on Valentine's Day.
1: Ed Shoddy again reiterated the fact today on the podium just about 30 minutes ago that Cowboys aren't done looking. They are still actively pursuing players to be brought in here. We've heard that from Jerry, we've heard it from Steven, and today we heard it again from Brian Schottenheimer. So I'm not sure where they're looking or who they're looking at, but according to Shoddy today, they definitely are looking. They want to improve this team. I find it interesting, and we'll hear from Shoddy coming up in a moment, but you know, we've been talking a lot about Tyler Guyton. And I guess it was on Tuesday, Shoddy made a statement and talking about Tyler Guyton's going to get reps with the one and all the headlines out here. Well, the left tackle battle is over. Tyler Guyton's got that over Nate Thomas. He's going to be the starter. Well, when Shoddy was on with us yesterday, he wanted to clarify that, and he did. And the first thing he did on the podium today was clarify it again.
0: Again, that competition for left tackle is certainly open. I know we have audio.
2: He's back with the elbow. Yep. And just to clarify that, like I said, you guys were very on your P's and Q's watching things. So I have not said that Tyler Guyton is the starting left tackle of this football team. He's doing well. I said that Nate Thomas needs to prepare and play a little bit better and more of a consistent starter capability to earn the right to be a to get that chance to compete to be a starting tackle. And then the reason Nate got reps was because of Guyton's elbow.
3: There's no competition at left tackle.
2: There is when Nate does the things he's supposed to do to earn those ops, mm-hmm. which he's been great yesterday in the mock and then so far today.
1: Find it interesting that he has gone out of his way to clarify that in 2 days with us yesterday and again on the podium today. And I find that interesting. And I think it's a good thing because it gives Nate Thomas some motivation to do better. Obviously, Shoddy feels like he has. And it gives Tyler Guyton a little pause to look, I got to keep going. This is not a done deal just yet. And I got to keep doing what I've been doing and impressing the coaches. I just find that fascinating, though, that he has gone out of his way to make sure that everybody knows he has not picked a starting left tackle for this football team just yet.
0: And again, he is cleaning up his own spilled milk, if you will, because the way he said it the other day sounded like the competition was already over.
1: Well, see, I didn't hear it that way. I didn't hear it that way at all. I heard that he was going to get reps with the number one because Nate Thomas was not doing something that he never once said. Tyler Guyton is our starting left tackle. Never once did he say that.
0: Not in those exact words, but what he said was the way I took it, the way every Dallas reporter took it, that basically the competition was over. He did say, though, he has the right to change his mind. But as of right now, Guyton was staying working with the one. So in reality, it is, and that raised so many questions because you won it already. And I don't know the way Brian Schottenheimer is going about trying to clarify. Because I took it as, all right, well, maybe Tyler Guyton did do all the work in the offseason and has improved his game to the level that he has just pulled away from Nate Thomas. Then you go, and all right, well, maybe it's more about Nate Thomas regressing than and not really providing much of a competition. So there's still, to me, now a bigger question mark at the left tackle position because Tyler Guyton, who missed some reps because of the elbow yesterday or 2 days ago, is back out there today. But now I'm a little bit more concerned about left tackle than I was coming into a training camp.
1: Well, and apparently Nate Thomas got in there, got a lot of reps with the first team, and did what he was supposed to do. I think it was a clear message to Nate Thomas that he was doing something wrong. Either was he being lazy? Was he his technique just was off? Or whatever the case was, and I think Shoddy was a little bit pissed off at him and said, look, okay, if you're going to play like this, Tyler Guyton's going to get all the reps with the ones. Unfortunately, as football goes for Tyler Guyton, you get a little ding, a little bit of an injury, you give Nate Thomas another opportunity, and now all of a sudden you have the head coach clarifying that that position is still squarely up for grabs.
0: Going to be interesting and fun. It's going to be interesting and fun. And again, this defensive line group is so much more improved than what it was a year ago. Those guys are getting really good work. That's one thing when you're practicing against each other. You know, the old saying, iron sharpens iron. But when you got iron on one side and whatever the opposite of iron is on the other, how much are you really getting better? And you know, it's almost like when you're watching a high school football team dominate a district because they're in a weak district, and then they get rolled in the first round of the playoffs when they play a team that's been battle-tested, right? This offensive line will get better this training camp going against that defensive line.
1: Well, I think so. Well, especially the three inside guys because they've got the competition. I'm still not sure exactly what the Cowboys' plans are for an edge rusher getting after the quarterback. Donovan Ezeraku could be that guy or certainly could play a big role in that. He's going to join us here on the tennis courts in Oxnard as soon as practice is over. 3:30-ish, 3:45 in that area, depending on when they wrap up and how that happens. Shoddy also talking about him today. If you recall, on Tuesday, threw a punch at Terrence Steele and had to leave practice. And so Shoddy talking about it, saying, "Hey, his edge is he's that way. He's

0: he's got a volatile temper, I guess, in a lot of ways. But it's a good thing, but he's got to understand he can't do that.
1: He and I had a long talk, and I just talked to him about, we're playing this the way you would play a game. And I said, for an incredible player, you run hot. That's part of his edge. He's an incredible play style guy. He plays the game the right way. But at the same time, we have to have a plan that when he gets hot and when he feels, his temperature rising, what is the plan? And so he and I discussed a couple different options. I think we've got a good thing in place. But, again, I don't want to take it away, the edge that he plays on. But you throw a punch, you've gone over the edge. Therefore, you're going to get ejected. And he saw it. I mean, the officials threw the flag, and they were literally doing this. Like, they were simulating that they would have thrown him out of the game. And that hurts the team.
2: Is it hard to have an option?
1: Yeah, his reaction was great. We had a very good conversation, very positive. And I told him, I said, hey, look, the minute I did it, I forgot about it. Like, I wasn't mad. You have to learn.
0: Absolutely. And, again, you do that in a game, and it hurts the team, without a doubt. Penalty yardage-wise, and then you lose a player, the caliber of Ezeraku, and that's certainly not good for anybody. So we'll talk to Donovan Ezeraku coming up again about 3:30, 3:45-ish, whenever they wrap up practice. Looking forward to that. When we come back, Dak Prescott sat down for an interview with the local Fox affiliate here in Dallas, and he was asked a question if he thought he was the best quarterback in the NFL. We'll hear Dak's answer when we continue here on The Blitz on 94.1 San Antonio Sports Star.
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5: Just an absolutely gorgeous day in Oxnard. I tell you, this may be the best day we've had since we've been here, just sunshine-wise. It's fantastic. Cowboys out on the practice field as we speak and going through another round of padded practices. And Shadi explained that. And I mean, the battles continue. The competitions continue. And well, we're here for it. I'm Joe. He's Jason.
6: You're right. I mean, just gorgeous day. A lot of fans out here at practice. They're doing a deal saluting the military. They had a flyover earlier.
5: Yeah.
6: I mean, it's a fun day.
5: It is a fun day, without a doubt.
6: Hot.
5: Yeah, but, well, please.
6: It's hot.
5: You know, it's funny that you say that. Like, we're sitting here in the tent, and there's a nice breeze blowing. If you're watching on our San Antonio Sports Star YouTube page, we appreciate that. Like, subscribe, and you can comment there with anything you'd like to comment on. But you can see the wind blowing. Sometimes the backdrop that we have here will kind of bang us in the head. But if you're standing outside in the sunshine, yes, it gets a little warm, that's for sure.
6: Uh-huh. Absolutely. It banging you in the head. Ryan Eagle's in concussion protocol.
5: I am, man.
6: Because a curtain has touched his hair.
5: Well, luckily, I got a little padding back there, you know? It's nice. That's a Corey on our San Antonio Sports Star YouTube page. Dude, hot. See, that's, again, and
6: dude,
5: that's why I laugh.
6: Out.
5: Dude, I laugh at you. Are you kidding me? We could be standing outside in Austin. I remember those days. Or better yet, Wichita Falls.
6: Uh-huh.
5: I remember those days. That was hell on earth. I promise you. Luckily for us in San Antonio, it was in the nice, cool, air-conditioned comfort of the Alamo Dome.
6: Yes.
5: But this is nothing, my friend. Nothing at all.
6: It's still hot.
5: Oh, my
6: right?
5: gosh.
6: It's not uncomfortable hot. I'm not standing in Phoenix. I'm not standing in San Antonio. But it is warm out there. It is hot, especially when you're not in the shade. It's amazing the temperature drop during or you know, just from being out in the sun and no shade versus shade. And then tonight, it's going to be cold as hell, and you got to put on hoodies. I've seen so many of you commenting the fact that we're wearing hoodies. You do. Last night, we were at the Rudder Room, and who was it? Jesse Holly and Clarence Hill making fun of us for not wearing pants. I was like, I wear a hoodie and shorts. I'm fine.
5: Dude, I don't care, but though. I had to go inside, man.
6: I'm not wearing pants. And then, you know, Reinagle left.
5: I went inside.
6: I went inside. And then, like a child, didn't want to come back outside.
5: No.
6: It's cold out there.
5: It's really cold out there. I'll tell you, the Rudder Room's cool because they've got a seating area out on the beach.
6: Yep.
5: The beach is right out their back door, and it's a really cool place. Just an iconic place here in Oxnard. And there's chairs out there and tables and stuff you can sit. And a bunch of the media folks were out there doing that. And I was out there for a little while and said, man, I got to go inside.
6: You had a beer outside and went in.
5: I did.
6: I thought you were going to get more beer.
5: No. Well, not for you.
6: Yeah.
5: I went in and got me one, I think.
6: Uh-huh.
5: And stood inside and watched all the bar flies and old folks. So it was fun. I was entertained.
6: Uh-huh. It was good. Corey wants

0: Now, what is the feels like temperature?
1: I don't know. There is no such thing, Corey, as a feels like temperature.
0: LG, I hear you, man. LG's working outside today in San Antonio listening to Jason complain about being hot. I mean, look, dude, you would much rather be working outside here. But it is. It's not cold today, but it will be tonight.
1: It will. Once that sun goes down, it's crazy. Once the sun goes down, it gets cold. It really does. And it's chilly, and especially if you're near the water.
0: And just for the record, the feels like... The feels like is 79 degrees.
2: Stop it.
1: Oh, my gosh. You sound like the locals out here, man. You get with one of them, and it gets like this, and it's, oh, man, it's so hot. Oh, it's awful. Come on, Jason, man up a little, will you?
0: Chuck down in Houston said it's 103.
1: Yeah.
0: And you know what? You're in Houston, it could be 79, and you're still going to sweat in places you didn't know you had.
1: Absolutely.
0: 113 in Houston is crazy.
1: Well, it is, and the humidity's crazy, and, again, beautiful day. It's not hot. It's gorgeous, and so we're enjoying it, and we'll continue to enjoy it until we get back to the heat of San Antonio, Texas. So
0: I know our good friend Jane Slater is suffering down there.
1: Yeah, she's
0: at Houston Texans camp. Dak Prescott did some sit downs with the TV stations. I really wish he would do the car wash with the radio stations, but you know he hadn't done that in a couple of years. He is going to the podium today, but. I don't want to say Dak Prescott is approaching this differently, but he is, right? And, you know, he talked to Nui Scruggs, and Nui asked him, how's Dak Prescott? Because he didn't get married over the offseason. And Dak sounded as centered and grounded and confident even with that because of his faith. He doesn't seem bothered. You know, like you hear that answer and you go, all right, guy's in the right headspace when you think about, you know, when your personal life is, you know, you didn't get married when you planned on getting married. That could easily be a distraction. He did have his girls out here the other day. We saw him. But then with Mike Ducey on the Fox station, Mike asked him about the tiered quarterback report that The Athletic came out that, you know, Dak is only in tier two.
3: When you see The Athletic rank you as a tier two quarterback behind the likes of a Justin Herbert, I'm sure that makes your blood boil a little bit, whether you would admit it or not. My question to you is, do you think you're the best quarterback in the NFL?
4: Yeah, I do. I mean, I naturally give credit to where credit's due, and there's a lot of great players in this league, but you just said it, and you said it best when comparing yourself amongst your peers. If you don't think that you're the best or you can do anything that what somebody else does, I don't know if this game is for you. Now, can I run like Lamar? Absolutely not. You know, can Pat extend plays and Josh Allen extend plays, you know, with the best of them? Absolutely. So I do kind of think there's a tier to it because we all do the jobs different and we all can get the job done differently. But truthfully, I couldn't tell you about a tier. I couldn't give a damn of what tiers people put it in. You know, when I do see those things or those things come up or ask that question, I wonder who had the credentials to create those tiers. Because at the end of the day, said it's about doing a job, and I think I can get my job done as good as anybody in this league.
3: Yeah, your opinion is the one that matters most, and you feel, all things considered, you're the best quarterback in the league.
4: I absolutely feel the right time, the right thing, that I am the best. As I said, I'm giving credit to, you know, Mahomes, to Josh Allen, to Lamar Jackson. I mean, two guys that just went and won the Super Bowl, or went to the Super Bowl. They're winners. You can't take away anything from what others done. But, yeah, if I don't think that I'm the best, you'll see me retire.
1: It's a great answer. I mean, it really is. And you would expect, I mean, what are you going to say? Yeah, those guys, they're better than I am. I'd like to be in that. No. He thinks he's the best, and so he should think he's the best. Obviously, the Cowboys think he's the best. He's their guy. So he's got to have that confidence. That's one thing about Dak Prescott. Regardless of the criticism, regardless of the playoff record, that guy is one of the most confident football players, men, in general, that I think that I've ever been around.
0: And again, not shying away from

0: Maybe in years past, Super Bowl talk, maybe avoided a little bit, a question like that. Hey, that's not for me. I don't know who puts that together. You know, we all play the game a little bit differently. Yeah, dude, I'm the best. And he's got to feel that way. Could you imagine if he said, I saw myself on that list at number 7? It's about right.
1: Yeah.
0: He isn't going to say that. Now, for the record, 50 executives and coaches were talked to about how they tiered these quarterbacks, and there are 4 in Tier 1, Mahomes, Josh Allen, Matt Stafford, and Joe Burrow. There's a bunch in Tier 2, Lamar, Justin, Dak, Drake May, Jared Goff, Jordan Love, Brock Purdy, Caleb Williams, Jaden Daniels, Baker Mayfield, Sam Darnold, Trevor Lawrence, and Jalen Hurts. There's a lot of dudes in Tier 2, and a lot of those guys I don't know that I would have Tier 2. But I went in order with Jalen Hurts at 17, and if you were to rank them, I don't know if I'd have Drake May in the top 10 right now, even though he did take a team to the Super Bowl last year, and Sam Darnold's at 14, who won a Super Bowl last year. But overall, that's a lot of dudes in Tier 2.
1: Well, and again, I'm going to sound like a Sam Darnold apologist here, but the man just, I don't know, won 28 games over the last 2 years.
0: Uh-huh.
1: Not to mention the fact that he won a Super Bowl. So I think the disrespect for Sam Darnold, I think, is outrageous. We could debate a Drake May. It may be too early to put him in the top 10. I would agree with that. I think a Brock Purdy belongs in the top 10, to be totally honest with you, but it's hard to argue there. A Justin Herbert. I wonder.
0: At number 6.
1: I wonder.
0: Madison Beer should get him into Tier 1.
1: And the talent that he has. He's got an arm. He throws a great ball. He's a good quarterback. But he just hasn't done anything. I heard the other day, I don't know if it was Get Up or one of the ESPN shows, the excuses they were making for this guy. Well, he just hadn't had a team around him. His offensive line has been banged up. It's this, it's that. It was everybody else's fault except for Justin Herbert. And I'm wondering at what point in time does that go away? Yeah, I want to criticize guys when they deserve criticism and praise them when they deserve praise. And I've been a Justin Herbert fan, thought he would be a lot better shape than he is now. And so I'm not sure that he belongs at number 6 or ahead of Dak Prescott, to be totally honest with you. I don't know. But I'm getting to the point where you almost lose your confidence in this young man to do anything. And, at some point in time, good quarterbacks will carry a team. Look at Patrick Mahomes.
0: Mm-hmm.
1: Josh Allen does that. And so you've got, at some point in time, you got to make plays, and you got to be the difference maker, even though you don't have all the talent around you. And Justin Herbert hadn't been able to do that.
0: He has, but I'll tell you, when you just look at just quarterback skill and thrower of a
1: sure.
0: football, he's incredible. Now, he got a Harbaugh, and now he has a Mike McDaniel.
1: Yes.
0: And so I don't want to say a make or break year, but the excuse making, because there are great quarterbacks that have crappy teams around them. Look around the league and, great offense, piss poor defense. Do you have a legit receiver? Do you have a legit run game? I mean, there are reasons. There are reasons and there are excuses, right? And when you look at, all the hype around Trevor Lawrence coming in, he didn't have a great team around him. They are changing that, and all of a sudden you're seeing them predicted to do more. And, of course, any quarterback that's drafted high in the first round, they're generally going to a bad team, so it's going to take them a while. So I'm with you. At some point, that dude's got to live up to those expectations. For the record, as we go through all these tiers, C.J. Stroud is in Tier 3, ranked number 20. Bo Nix is also Tier 3 at 18, along with Aaron Rodgers. Daniel Jones, who was playing great football before the injury last year. C.J. Stroud, to me, is a better quarterback than Tier 3. We're just looking at a couple of playoff games. But when you're throwing C.J. Stroud in a tier with, all right, Aaron Rodgers and Bo Nix, that makes sense. But then you also add in a Kyler Murray and a Kirk Cousins and Tua in Tier 3. The hell are you guys thinking? And there are 32 teams in the NFL, right?

0: Shedeur Sanders is ranked 35th on this list, dead last. And he likely ends up being QB1 of the Cleveland Browns.
1: Well, I mean, you think he should be higher? Shedeur Sanders? Really? Come on. I mean, the jury is way out still, and they ain't coming back anytime soon.
0: Watson's at 31.
1: Well,
0: Malik Willis is at 29. And granted, he's going to be the starter down in Miami. No, I don't think Shedeur should be higher than that. But, you know, you've got 35 quarterbacks, and there are 32 jobs.
1: Yes. Well, J.J. McCarthy probably should be off the list. Maybe just an honorable mention for him, if you can do that. I'm not sure exactly where to go with that. But I don't know. It's hard to argue with that. I know that Houston Texan fans are trying to take up for their guy, C.J. Stroud. And I get it. But, again, this is not just Joe and Jason making up this list. This is executives and coaches from around the NFL. This is not a reporter's list. Again, these are people that make their living in the NFL, and this is what they think. So you can agree with it or disagree with it. It depends. Now, I would say C.J. Stroud has done more than, say, a Justin Herbert, without a doubt. But I think Justin Herbert, just on his reputation alone, gets a lot of love for whatever reason. And I'm telling you, and now with this goofiness, this love story show on the sidelines at training camp, the kissy face and the crap, he goes down way further in my book, because that, dude, I cannot even imagine.
0: It's Madison Beer.
1: I don't care who it is.
0: Do what you want, man.
1: Dude, I don't care who it is. If I'm Jim Harbaugh, I'm pulling that young man aside and saying, that crap's got to stop. It has to. And I don't know. And just for the record, Jim Harbaugh can do that. He's got the stones to do it. Just like Shoddy told us yesterday. If you were with us, you heard him say that Prescott has no say-so in the personnel.
0: Yeah.
1: And he said it with conviction. And that's what coaches do. So, and for Harbaugh to allow this nonsense to go on the sidelines with his kissy face crap, I tell you what, that just bugs the hell out of me. I can you tell? I don't care if it's Madison Beer or Sidney Sweeney or name your hot chick. It makes no difference. There's a time and a place, and on the sidelines of training camp is no place for kissy face. I'd be a mean old coach, man. I'm telling you,
2: I would.
0: Really?
1: Mean
0: old coach.
1: Mean old coach.
0: Mm-hmm.
1: Unbelievable. Cowboys out practicing in pads today. They're back at it today. Went through some mock stuff yesterday, so it wasn't technically a day off for the players. They did have to do stuff, meetings and all of that stuff. They just didn't put the pads on. They didn't get outside in the pads. They did get outside for some mock stuff, just going through and making sure they're all on the same page. So today they're banging heads again, and they're out there in pads. When we come back, the NFL continues, or teams around the NFL continue to pay players. And so we're going to take you a little bit around the NFL and talk a little bit about that. If you've got some comments on anything that we're talking about, please give us a call, 656-3776, 656-ESPN. You can get Jason at Jason Minix on Twitter. I'm at Joe Reinagle 210. 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A lot of folks doing that already, and we appreciate all of that. 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
3: 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Now we're talking tickets and a hotel stay. 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
11: Back here live in Oxnard, Cowboys training camp 2026. Cowboys on the practice field right now as we speak, and saw something on, and it was on video. It's got to be true. Caleb Downs actually got beat by Kevontae Turpin.
9: What?
11: Can't be true, right? No, I mean, the guy's already got a gold jacket, doesn't he?
9: Oh, no.
11: I thought he already had one.
9: No, he does.
11: That's what it seems like out here.
9: No.
12: Guys, please be quiet.
9: And Caleb Downs is being a good teammate.
11: Oh, is that what it is?
9: Maybe.
11: Uh-huh.
9: I have no idea.
11: That's... It was a nice move by Turpin, I will say. And then a pretty nice pass by number four.
9: Yeah, he's pretty good at throwing the football.
11: Yeah, not bad. And training camp and regular season.
9: I will tell you, though, the Caleb Downs love is incredible. I was out on the field earlier, and when he came out onto the field, the crowd went nuts.
11: Yeah.
9: Again, the expectation, the hype around him, another loudcher, I want to say the next loudest because I don't know if that's fair to measure, was Christian Park.

0: Menix. And I keep hearing them go. Now, I did see a Coast Guard helicopter earlier. I don't know if that's part of the flyover or just Coast Guard chopper doing coasty things. But I'm trying to figure out what planes they're using because it sound these are propeller planes. Sounds like a helicopter, so I'm looking for a helicopter, and I see these small planes. So, and since we're near the Navy base, I'm assuming Navy airplanes, not Air Force planes, but, you know, the small, like the Beechcraft T-6 or something like that is probably what it is. Because I know some people are very curious about that.
1: Yeah, I mean, and it was just cool that that they have that. And of course, there is a Navy base just right here. It's not far away. A couple of things to update you on. Nick Harris of the Fort Worth Star-Telegram showing that Cowboys linebacker Jayshon Barham walking into the injury tent. Doesn't look like he's limping badly or anything like that. However, he has been one of those guys that, it's causing some heads to turn out here for sure. He's had a pretty good camp so far. And the other one comes from Todd Archer. Caleb Downs actually back catching punts. Could he be a possible punt returner? Interesting. So some things going on and Shoddy experimenting a little bit, apparently, with some of the players. Interesting.
0: You know, I don't know that I want Caleb Downs returning punts. And that's what you have a Turpin for, but I guess you do have to have a backup plan just in case. So something to keep an eye on. The business in the NFL has been really good. And apparently the NFL has switched from not paying running backs to paying running backs. Jonathan Taylor gets a 2-year, $44 million contract extension.
1: Not bad, huh?
0: Now, granted, when you look at that's really good money. Although you look at the Bijan deal, and I'm waiting to see what Jahmyr Gibbs is going to get from Detroit. And it's still not close to what wide receivers are getting.
1: No, of course not.
0: Like, if you've got a kid right now that plays running back, turn that dude into a wide receiver. you think about the position of running back and what it was when we were growing up and how important it is now. As Cowboy fans, we all know, you know, you can devalue that position. You can let guys walk and just say, all right, we're going to just throw somebody back there. And then you realize, you know what, we really need a good running back. But the Cowboys don't want to pay one. You know, it's kind of like the Cowboys and safety. You know, two positions that typically have been ignored, especially in recent years. Well, now they got a Caleb Downs. They do have a running back, but I never expect Williams to break the bank, and Jaden Blue, even if he develops into that guy, the Cowboys will turn him loose before that happens. But it is crazy when you start seeing, you go back, Saquon finally got paid, and now you're seeing all these other running backs getting the Brinks truck treatment, and it's still not close to what the top-end wide receivers are making.
1: And I think that, I think when you're talking about Gibbs, he's next. Saw a report from, I think it was Shefty, who said that they're close in Detroit with him, and he could exceed all of them. He become the highest paid running back in the NFL. So we're waiting on that. Shefty said that could happen today. So we'll have to wait and see. But, Jahmyr Gibbs is about to be a wealthy young man. There's no question about that. Jonathan Taylor is an interesting guy. Obviously a hell of a running back. He's a damn good fantasy running back for sure.
0: Yeah.
1: But they were talking this morning, Jason, and I don't know if you saw this, but talking this morning that Indianapolis is one of those teams that, they have high hopes every year, and they just have not been able to really do much, even with some of the talent that they've had go through there, including Taylor.
0: You look at it, and the Colts are an interesting team, and you look in the AFC South, they always seem to be really good. They got one of the best GMs. But are they going to do enough to get over the hump? And it feels like that's the one team in the in the division that doesn't get talked about near enough, especially with Jacksonville coming on.
1: Well, very true. And then Houston right now is the king of that division, so most likely going to win it again if all things are equal. The Cincinnati Bengals, we've heard Shoddy say that starters are not going to

0: play in the preseason for the Dallas Cowboys. Now, with some exceptions, Caleb Downs could see some run. Some of the rookies that, are projected starters could see some run in the first or second preseason game or both. Cincinnati Bengals say their starters are going to play in the preseason. And, yeah, I look at it a couple of different ways. If you're Cincinnati, obviously, they're pretty much in the same boat as the Dallas Cowboys last year. The defense, awful. The offense, pretty good. They've got two star wide receivers, just like the Cowboys have here. And obviously a good quarterback in Joe Burrow. But they've got to do something. And I think Zach Taylor, who is on the hot seat, by the way, head coach of the Bengals, he said, look, we want to have these guys ready. And I think there's a case to be made for that. I know teams and coaches are afraid the guys are going to get hurt in meaningless football games. But, again, I just think a little bit of a warm-up, a little bit of a shaking the rust off before you hit game number one is not a bad thing.
1: Well, and I do think, and Pledge points this out on our YouTube page, Cincinnati gets off to these awfully slow starts. So they have to do something different. Teams that fast start, they're going to go with, you know, it's a roll of the dice. There will be Cowboy stars that don't see the field at all in the preseason. And I kind of like that second preseason game to get your starters in and get them some work. At the same time, though, and, you know, you're out here watching practice. You know, Dak Prescott gets the vast majority of the reps with the ones. So if you're, you know, battling for QB2, those preseason games are basically all that you have. And, you know, if you want to see what you've got in Howell or Joe Milton, it's going to be in those preseason games. I kind of want those guys to get the reps as opposed to Dak getting reps with CD, because we already know what those guys can do. So it really is a different philosophy for every coach.
0: Yeah, I suppose so. I just I don't know. Who said it? There's a coach that says the only way you get better at football is playing football.
1: Well, I think all coaches say that.
0: Well, I mean, and so it makes sense to me have
1: your risk reward.
0: Well, sure.
1: Has to align with that too. And sometimes, you know, it might be what is the other team doing? But that is why, and Brian Schottenheimer talked about this the other day, while the NFL is so encouraging all the joint practices to happen, because nobody plays in the preseason and they get better work, more work out of what they're doing in those joint practices. But you said it. We have football on tonight.
0: We do.
1: I mean, I don't know that I'd say I'm excited, but we got to watch NFL football tonight.
0: I'm excited just for one reason. I want to see Carson Beck. I want to see what he does. He's going to start for the Cardinals tonight, and I want to see how he does. If you remember and you follow college football, I know everybody listening here most likely does. Carson Beck was that guy that was going to be the next when he was at Georgia, and then all of a sudden kind of fell off the face of the earth. He resurrected himself in Miami last year, and now he's going to get the start. So I am excited to see that young man play and see how he does with his first taste of the NFL life, if you can call it that. And then Kenny Pickett is going to start for the Carolina Panthers. Remember him?
1: Sure.
0: Yeah.
1: I mean, and maybe won't see much of him. I saw this on Twitter, so you guys can fact check this. Carson Beck might be the first person to throw the last pass of the college football season and be the first person to throw a pass in the next NFL season.
0: Is that right?
1: I mean, I saw that on Twitter. I don't know how to fact check that. And I guess if Kenny Pickett gets the offense going first tonight, that won't be true. But he could have the opportunity. He did throw the last pass in the championship game, which, by the way, Indiana won the national championship, right?
0: Yes, they did.
1: Did you hear the new athletic director at Purdue today?
0: I did, yes.
1: And he's reading this. He prepared this statement. Or not. Bludge?
0: Hello?
2: I'm trying. It's not firing.
1: Oh, it's not firing. Well, I'm sure the Purdue AD would actually prefer this not to be said.
0: Well, he said it, though. I think he meant to say it. And
1: he wrote it.

0: He scripted
1: stirring
0: it.
1: Stirring up some stuff.
0: Uh-huh.
1: That's exactly right. So anyway, at some point, maybe we'll hear from the head coach. He basically said, if you want to win, they're there to win championships. I'm paraphrasing. But if you don't want to win, go to Indiana or something to that effect.
0: Yeah, if you don't want to win championships, go to Indiana.
1: I'm not sure. That sounds kind of stupid in my mind, but considering they are the defending champions, but I don't know. Interesting. So... We'll hear from him at some point in time. I can imagine that those glitches will get worked out. Pledge will take care of that.
0: Let's see if the glitches work if we're talking about the Houston Texans, because Jadeveon Clowney, is now a member of the Houston Texans. But I think he would really rather be in Oxnard, California, with the Dallas Cowboys.
2: Oh man, I was shocked myself. I reached out a few times, like, hey, what y'all thinking? I think they wanted to go through training camp. I was like, that ain't my mindset right now. I think I deserved to be signed right after the season was over, I felt like. And when they didn't sign me, I was just like, I'm not going to go far off the play. I'm not going to a team that can't win. I want to go to a team that can win and going to be in position to be in the playoffs come December time. And why not do it here where I started at?
1: Betters a defense that's already pretty damn good.
0: Well, absolutely, although he would rather be here in Oxnard, stay with the Dallas Cowboys. We'll talk to you after training camp. Nope, he wanted to go play. And again, he started there, I don't know, you listen to him, and I think maybe he takes a shot at former coach Bill O'Brien.
2: It's a blessing. Oh, my God. It's been a ride. It's been a long ride, a long journey, because it started rough for me, the injuries, like I said. And just to be back here in year 13, it's a blessing, man. I'm excited about the opportunity. I come here to work with these guys. D'Amico got a great team put together. You can feel the energy in the building. It's different from when I was here. Oh, man, it's a blessing.
1: I think that was a little bit of a shot. Look, anybody remembers Bill O'Brien? Well, I'd like to say something, but I like my job. So, what he did to that Houston Texans franchise is just, it's sad what he did with that Houston Texans franchise. Awful head coach. And now he's at Boston College, right?
0: Yeah, on the hot seat.
1: Well, of course he is.
0: On the hot seat.
1: Of course he is.
0: I'm told the Purdue athletic director is ready to go.
1: Okay.
3: Every recruit, every current student athlete will hear this message repeatedly. We are here to win championships. If you don't want to win championships, go to Indiana.
1: See, that is just, and I get that, right? Both of those schools are in Indiana, so he's causing a little bit of a rivalry there. I get it. But it's kind of dumb on his part. Hey, coach, did you not realize that, I don't know, they're the defending champs?
0: I mean, he's pulling a Kurt Cignetti, but
4: yeah,
0: I mean, that guy just inspires you to run through a wall, doesn't he? That kind of energy, you wouldn't be able to bust through one of those paper banners the high school cheerleaders put up as teams run out onto the field. And then you take a shot at a team that has destroyed you the last couple of years. I don't know that I'll watch Indiana Purdue, but I can't wait to see what that final score is. Cignetti might make it 88-0.
1: Well, if he has that opportunity, he might. I don't know how good Purdue is projected to be, but they haven't been very good lately.
0: They're Purdue.
1: So, yeah.
0: We're talking football, right?
1: Yes.
0: Yeah.
1: We are.
0: Yeah.
1: We're talking football, not basketball. We're live at Dallas Cowboys training camp here in Oxnard, California. Cowboys still out on the practice field. Donovan Ezeraku is going to join us when the Cowboys wrap up practice today. So, looking forward to talking to him. But when we come back, be careful if you're hooking up with somebody in the bathroom. And if you get caught, don't get mad. All right, just don't, because it won't end well for you. We'll tell you exactly what we mean when we continue here on The Blitz on 94.1 San Antonio Sports Star.
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4: Hall of Fame game tonight kicks off the NFL preseason. Carolina taking on Arizona. Should be a good one. Carson Beck going for the Cardinals. 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You can catch that game right here on 94.1 San Antonio Sports Star. Houston Texans agreed to terms with linebacker Henry Toa, keeping him in Houston on a two-year, $16 million extension. And Aaron Darnold, or Donald, I should say, working out with the Rams.
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4: Yes, sir, it is The Blitz, and we're live at Dallas Cowboys training camp in Oxnard, California. Another beautiful day here in Southern California. Cowboys still out on the practice field doing whatever it is that they do, seeing some great highlights. Jake Ferguson again with another big play. That guy's been amazing. Maybe the MVP of training camp thus far. Javonte Williams had a big run. There is some bad news though. Barham, the linebacker, has gone into the locker room. Now he went to the injury tent earlier. We told you about that, but now he's gone to the locker room, not limping at all. But there is a problem with something, so we'll update you there. And that guy has really been a head turner here in Oxnard in the short amount of time we've been here at camp.
6: Probably the biggest wow! I didn't expect that. Guy. I mean, Kobe Durant, I think, has flashed a lot more than I thought he. Obviously, Caleb Downs is doing Caleb Downs things, but when you start looking at guys that weren't on your radar, maybe. And so that's hopefully nothing serious, because he is one that I think you would hear a lot in the preseason. Or if he's not getting a lot of reps, that just tells you their expectations for him during the regular season. And go back to our conversation yesterday with the voice of the Dallas Cowboys, Brad Cham, in talking about him. And he's the kind of guy that will hurt you to be nice, both on and off the field.
4: Yes,
6: he's one of those kind of dudes. So we will see. Right now, let's do the headline blitz.
3: This is Jason and Joe's headline blitz, brought to you by Novu Brazil Brewery in North Star Mall. 2 guys, 2 opinions, never enough time.
6: What does Big Voice Guy not say attached to as opposed to inside?
4: I don't know. I always say attached to.
6: Well, I know, but Big Voice Guy just said inside North Star Mall.
4: Well, somebody there with a suit on, Bledge, needs to give that dude a call and tell him to do it right.
6: It's attached.
4: Right.
6: Right?
4: Well, it is attached because it's got its own entrance, so you can legally say it's attached.
6: Uh huh.
4: And so that's what we say.
6: I mean, just trying to clarify.
4: Yeah.
6: You know, no confusion. Great spot.
4: No, absolutely.
6: Really big, clean bathrooms too. and you know, not that this would happen there, although we've all probably at some point walked into the restroom and you realize there's something going on in the stall that is extracurricular, if you will.
4: Uh-huh.
6: Right?
4: Sure.
6: And I'm afraid to ask if anybody's actually experienced this themselves, because although when the urge hits, man, you got to take full advantage of it. But there were some people in Florida. They were hooking up, having sex in the bathroom at a bar. And they got busted by the manager, who apparently didn't let them finish, and were throwing them out. Now, there's a couple things in this story that right now will raise your eyebrows more so than already.
4: Uh-huh.
6: As they're escorting the lovely couple out, the female turns and spits on the manager.
4: Yeah, that's not good.
6: She's 19.
4: Hot Tua.
6: She's 19.
4: Maybe that's what she was thinking. She just didn't do it in time.
7: You gotta get him that hawk too and spit on that thing.
4: Yeah, I mean, that was supposed to be done in the stall, not on the manager's head. I'm not sure what happened, but... again, you know, and so then she gets in trouble, and it, because that's assault, brother. I mean, it is. If the guy wants to, well, I mean, she's been charged with a battery charge, misdemeanor, but still. Yeah, don't do that.
6: Now, the bar in St. Petersburg is called the Shizo Crispy.
4: Shizo Crispy.
6: And 19-year-old Haley Serval was...
4: These bathrooms are nice.
6: I mean... I don't know if that's actually the bathrooms.
4: I think it is.
6: Or is that just a stock photo of bathrooms? Those look way too fancy to be in a dive bar.
4: Mr. Crispy. What's the name of the bar?
6: Not Mr. Crispy. The Shizo.
4: Shizo Crispy.
6: Yes.
4: As opposed to the not Shizo Crispy. What the hell does that mean?
6: I have no idea. I have no idea, but it is. Now, granted, if you're going to town in the bathroom at a bar and you're the manager, don't you just let them finish? Right?
4: Nope. Somebody went out. Probably. Now, I don't know if they were in the men's room or the ladies' room, but somebody went out and said, "Hey, there's a couple of people getting it on there in stall number two.
6: I got to pee. Get them out of there."
4: Oh, yeah, whatever the case is, and so the manager's got to say, "All right, I'll take care of that," and goes in there and obviously takes care of that, and then he gets spit on. You know, just for doing his job.
6: Yeah. Don't spit on the manager.
4: Exactly.
6: Yes. By the way, the manager. A female, Kalina, is her name.
4: Oh. Well, then she didn't say, "I'll take care of that." I'll take care of that.
6: Oh, stop. Now, again, still in the great state of Florida, wonderful steakhouse is offering something that I don't know needs to be offered. And they're not breaking the law, which also I found awful. But imagine you're going to a restaurant. A premium steak, $250 for men, $150 for women. And you get the steak and everything. And everybody in there eating is naked.
4: Now, the servers aren't.
8: I like
4: the servers are fully dressed. But the eaters... Who the hell would want to do that? Now, you have to look hot. All right? Dude, imagine that.
6: Go to Hippie Hollow, man. There's probably a lot of people that want to go to Class Sore Steakhouse in Hollywood, Florida for the all naked buffet.
8: Spicy and naked.
6: That's it. I mean, but this is all legal because. The health department, all the waiters, and all the cooks are dressed.
4: But the people being served are not. I mean, I can't even imagine being a server there. Sir, it looks like you're enjoying your food.
6: I mean, you're just going to dinner and you're sitting down naked.
4: And then what do you do? Do you go to the bar after that? Go dancing?
6: These things don't make sense.
4: It makes no sense.
6: Why would you do that?
4: I would not do that.
6: A picture of the restaurant. They got nice cloth tablecloths and napkins. So you just sit down. And at least for you, Joe, everything would be under the table. Boobs would be showing. That's about it.
4: That's it. But still.
6: But I've got questions. So to get from your car to the restaurant, so you don't get a ticket for indecent exposure, you got to walk in dressed. So then they have a changing area.
4: Do they have
6: lockers? And where's your wallet,
4: dude?
6: I got questions.
4: Well, I guess there are places you could put your wallet. Yeah, I don't know how pleasant that would be.
6: It would not be.
4: But, I don't know. That's just a crazy idea. My question is, how successful is this place? I want to know. I mean, is it packed? Is there a waiting room? I mean, if I want to go make a reservation for Saturday night, are they going to be full already? Those are the questions I have. I want to know how successful this thing is. Not to mention the fact it better be a damn good steak if I'm paying $250. I'm paying $100. I'm $400 right off the bat. That's before anything else.
6: Mm-hmm. Apparently, this idea stems from a request from customers.
4: What?
6: Uh-huh. It all started, according to the chef, when he rented out the restaurant to a nudist group who all ate their meal in the buff.
4: Huh.
6: And you know what he said? I got a great idea, Jim. We're going to do this once a month.
4: Well, now, if you have you had a smoking section, and you have a nude section, and you walk in, you see, you want nude or not nude? I mean, that would be okay. I could see a nude section.
6: I mean, there's all kinds of things
4: but
6: here.
4: Not,
6: I know it's a steakhouse, but, I feel like after the roast beef, you go on the Saturday night for this dinner, are you going to go into that restaurant on Sunday and sit in a seat that you know somebody's bare ass was sitting on the day before?
4: No. Again, it's not just one night, is it?
6: It's one night.
4: Oh, it's just one night.
6: One night a month.
4: Oh.
6: They do this.
4: Well, no, I hope they got Lysol out there.
9: Oh, that's dude, a great idea, Jim.
4: Whatever, dude. If it's a great country, isn't it? I mean, it really is. If he's successful, fantastic. Unbelievable.
6: Mm-hmm. Mm-hmm.
4: Can we talk about this Mets pitcher?
6: I'm sure you're going to get his jersey, aren't you?
4: No.
6: You hate this guy.
4: Somebody is going to knock this dude's lights out. Have you guys seen this?
6: Well, everybody has seen it. It's funny as hell.
4: Well, it's funny, but I mean, unless you're the guy he just struck out, it's not funny to him, I'm sure.
6: The Mets called up a pitcher who does a celebration in the splits after every strikeout. And the first couple times you see it is funny. But somebody's going to kick this guy's ass.
4: Somebody's going to beat the hell out of him.
6: Although he's been doing it his whole career, ain't nobody beat him up yet.
4: That we know of. But it's the minor leagues. I mean, you're talking about the big leagues now.
6: You don't think the minor leaguers get pissed off?
4: Well, I'm sure they do, but they don't have any right to. I mean, if you're going to say you strike out he strikes out
6: a
4: Shohei.
6: A Hall of Famer.
4: Or he strikes out, the big dumper.
6: Uh-huh.
4: I mean, seriously, those guys are going to get pissed off. I don't know. Whatever. And I don't know why he does it. I'm sure it's just kind of a... I mean, do you put that in your repertoire, or did you just do it one time and somebody thought it was funny and you continued doing it?
6: Dude,
4: it's ridiculous. I don't know what the hell's going on with sports
6: Joe
4: these
6: hates
4: days.
6: Nice things, man. A guy can't celebrate
4: why
6: a strikeout or eat a steak naked.
4: Why would that be a nice thing?
6: I don't know. Have you seen the new Wemby action figure?
4: Yeah.
6: Bitch about that, too.
4: Yeah, I want one of those. Not. Yeah, a crazy doll. There's an action figure out there that is supposed to look like Wimby, and it looks nothing like

0: Wimby. Nothing at all. And the comments that are below this particular article are naming players that it looks like. I think Tobias Harris was one that was named, and there were a few others, but it doesn't look like Wimby. But then again, do any dolls look like the person they're supposed to be?
1: No, not
0: in all
1: really.
0: Seriousness. No. So, I guess it doesn't matter. And Wimby's, it's got his name on it. He's got to be making money off the deal, so I guess he's okay with it.
1: Sure.
0: If you haven't seen this, go find the article, and you can. And he's not even tall. And this dude is muscular as hell.
1: Well, it's a McFarlane figure.
0: Well, and that's not Wimby.
1: Well... Sure, it says Wimby.
0: Well, it says Wimby, but it damn sure doesn't look like Wimby.
1: I mean, there's a 7'4" Indian guy, a basketball player, who is being called the Indian Wimby. Apparently, he's on his way to the United States.
0: And apparently can do all the things that that our Wimby can do.
1: Yeah.
0: Dribble, shoot from the outside, good passer, all of those kind of things. So, what's curious about that, Minix, and in all sincerity, people are getting taller, and it seems like.
1: I'm not.
0: Well, you're not. You're shrinking. But I'm just saying.
1: I'm a tall 5'7".
0: I'm just saying. These kids today, is it the additives in food? Is it? I don't know what's going on.
1: I have no idea. It does seem like there's a lot more 7-footers than there used to be.
0: Well, who knows? I don't. That's for sure. And we'll see if he turns into the Indian Wimby. The Indian Wimby. Uh-huh.
1: Mm-hmm.
0: Yeah.
1: Mm-hmm.
0: Ah, good stuff. We're live at Cowboys training camp. There's nobody 7'4" out here that I'm aware of.
1: There's a 6'9" Navajo guy.
0: Well, there is that guy, but he's not 7'4".
1: No.
0: He's a big dude, though.
1: Yeah.
0: This guy's huge. Is it amazing? You know, when you watch football on TV, it does not do these guys justice. You see them in person, and they are just monsters. I mean, especially when you're talking about these offensive and defensive linemen. I mean, they're monsters. It's unbelievable. And one of those guys is going to join us here sometime in the 3:30 to 4 o'clock window, depending on when practice lets out. Donovan Ezeraku, Cowboys linebacker, is going to join us here on the Blitz. Again, in that 3:30 to 4 o'clock window, whenever they wrap up practice and he gets over here. Looking forward to talking to him. But when we come back, San Antonio Mayor Spurs thing just won't go away. It just won't go away. Again, one of those meetings or listening sessions that the mayor has takes place tonight. So that's going to be interesting. And she's already deleted tweets and stuff. It's crazy. We're talking about it. We continue here on the Blitz on 94.1 San Antonio Sports Star. Major weekend plans. Golf is always a great option out at the Golf Club of Texas. It's a great option. If you can't make it this weekend, how about Monday? How about Tuesday? Wednesday? Doesn't matter because the Golf Club of Texas is open 7 days a week. Looks like a country club, feels like a country club, but it's not. It is open to the public 7 days a week. They've got the course condition is outstanding. The staff out there will treat you like royalty. It is fantastic. And then let me tell you about the Tin Cup Bar and Grill, which is a great place for lunch, great place for dinner, or both. They've got a full bar out there as well, so any kind of cocktail you want, they've got it for you. And they've got a huge beer selection as well. Maybe a beer for you while you're in the Tin Cup Bar and Grill, and then load up, put it in your cart, take it out on the golf course with you, and have some fun out there. 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
8: Back live at Dallas Cowboys training camp in Oxnard, California on another beautiful day. Here in Southern California, I'm Joe Reinagle. He is Jason Minix. And Cowboys out there, I heard the horn go off, which means they're probably done with practice. They're just going through some things and trying to wrap things up. When they do, Donovan Ezeraku, Cowboys linebacker, will join us live here on the Blitz. So we're flexible there, floating there, and we'll see what happens.
9: Would help if I pushed all the right buttons over here. Absolutely. 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
8: Absolutely. Yes.
9: Shortcut there at sastartstar.com, or if you're already on YouTube, you can just search out San Antonio Sports Star, like, subscribe, all that good stuff. And a lot of comments on our YouTube page about the mayor and getting rid of the current mayor. Now, there was a tweet earlier that there is a way you could recall the mayor. And in a nutshell, it is basically 10% of voters verified San Antonio voters, if you got 10% of them on a petition, you could get that ball rolling. I reached out to a political expert type, and he tells me that would be about 100,000 signatures needed, but the cost of doing so would be very expensive. Either a group or a person would have to come up with probably about $1 million estimated to even get that process going.
10: Wow.
9: Which doesn't seem, I don't want to say likely, because there are some people out there with some money that are not happy, but you just almost wonder the battle that it would take to be able to do that. And, you know, her term does run through, what, 2029?
10: Yeah, something like that. It's a four-year term, so.
9: And while not apples to oranges, just for comparison's sake, and you can go look up these numbers as well. And Misty Spears, the councilwoman, released these some information the other day and about San Antonio residents that did vote in the Bexar County election for Props A and B, and the prop for the arena downtown actually had more voters voting for Prop B than did vote for Gina Ortiz Jones in the runoff election. Now, I say that, and it's not a fair comparison, because obviously different times, different levels of turnout. So even if you were to break that down by percentages, it would be fairly close on the percentages of those that voted for the mayor and who voted for the arena. It would be pretty close. But more people actually were at the poll for the arena for Prop A and B than for the mayoral election.
10: And again, this thing is just, I mean, she's going to have her listening sessions. To me, the purpose of these is to try to get some people fired up, call their particular council person, whomever that is, and get them to change their mind and go along with this. I'm not sure that any of that's going to work, because if she continues to spill the same garbage that she's been spilling, then I just nobody's buying it, and it just doesn't make a lot of sense, and the facts don't match up with what she's saying in many cases. So I'm not sure that that's going to happen, and again, it's just a complete waste of time. But the first one is tonight. She actually had a tweet out there that was telling you where to go for these particular listening sessions. And actually deleted it, because the comments were so negative, she had to delete it and then retweet.
9: I don't know if she deleted it because of the negative comments or not, but I know I quote tweeted it. And now if I go look at my Twitter page where I quote tweeted her, it says this post is unavailable. But there were a ton of negative tweets. Then she tweeted something else about tonight's listening session. So, and I imagine there's some pretty negative comments on that as well. It's a political battle. Again, for the life of me, I don't understand why she is picking this battle. She is pushing for it. Apparently talked to some media in San Antonio earlier today, the TV stations, and she wants to get this vote. She is slowing down the process as much as she can. With the deficit the city is in, and she talks about the responsibility of what is the best interest of the city, why she is having city staff spend the time and effort to put these events on, as opposed to working on other issues and budget deficit ideas and programs and that sort of thing that Mark White told us on the Blitz the other day that they do need to be working on. It just seems so irresponsible of her to be having the city staff work on something like this that doesn't have the support from city council as of today to get a vote needed by August 17th to get on the ballot, when San Antonio voters have already spoken. They did that in the Bexar County election.
10: Yes, they did. And I know there's some people out there that are okay with this, and I get it. And if that's how you feel, that's how you feel. I don't tell anybody how to react to this or how to vote or how to feel. But I just think when you look at the facts and you look at what's happened, this thing has already been passed.

0: There were no asterisks in the vote. Now look, if it doesn't say this or if something gets canceled, then we can have another vote. There was none of that. And I don't know, I've been around this earth a long time. I've been voting for a long time. And typically when you have a vote and the results come in, it's a done deal.
1: Yeah.
0: That's it. And so and that's the way I feel about this, and it just should be over. Let's move on, and let's get it done. And I agree with Mark White. As the mayor of this city, she should be working with the council to try and fix that deficit and fix the things that the city needs, because none of the money that is allocated for that arena can be used for any of that. We've said that. People have said it. Everybody has. It just doesn't make any sense, but she's going to continue to do that. I know that there are some folks that are going to the meeting tonight because I've gotten a few tweets stating that case, and I've asked them to let us know what takes place there and what's said.
2: You know, it is going to be interesting to see how tonight is, because I know you're doing an event like this. She is going to have that room stacked full of her supporters and those that are against the arena. I'm curious how many people that are for the arena are going to go and be a part of this. Or is this going to be a very one-sided stacked room event? Because I'm curious. If you're for the arena and you're for the fact that you've already voted, why would you even bother to go listen to the listening session when this listening session isn't going to change anybody's mind? I can't imagine that anybody's going to go to that and say, you know what, Gina, you're right. You are so right. We need another vote. Or anybody that's for saying, you know what, Gina, you're wasting everybody's time. I'm against this thing, but you know what I mean? I just don't know what these are going to accomplish. All the town halls that they had prior to the Bexar County election on Props A and B, where people were gathering information and trying to get questions answered, there has been some changes. I will give her that. That is true. The land bridge part has been scrapped. A hotel part has been scrapped. Those are all true. None of that has anything to do with the Wemby Center.
0: No, it doesn't, and that's not what we voted on when the votes were cast in November. It was not about anything other than the arena. That's all it was. And so that other stuff is just, it's just, you know, noise out there just to confuse people and try to get people fired up again. And it's unbelievable. Jordan Elder, News 4 San Antonio, has done a fantastic job covering this thing. One of the best reporters we have in the city by far. And yesterday there was a city council person from District 9 who sent out a fact sheet, basically, and great facts. A lot of people in San Antonio, registered in the city of San Antonio, cast ballots. In fact, 72% of every vote cast, according to this district council person, Misty Spears, is registered here in the city of San Antonio, not Bexar County, although we all are in Bexar County, but you know what I'm talking about. So the citizens of San Antonio had their say. That's the point that she's making, and I think the mayor is trying to say, well, you know, we need San Antonio only to vote on this. Well, San Antonio did, and again, this passed.
2: Well, and that's why it feels like this is just such a waste of time and money, and if this is something that she's trying to get on her plate for a future run for a state office, and she thinks that's going to work, or she's got a group that she's trying to make happy, and this is what she's doing, but I don't understand the game plan. And you go back to that runoff election, and during the runoff election, it's the only time she's ever actually accepted an invite to come on this show.
0: Yep.
2: And she only did after she heard Rolando Pablos on the show.
0: That's exactly right.
2: That's the only reason why she came on the show back then during election season. And you know that you know that I don't want to say I wonder what things would be like if it was done differently. And again, there's so many people saying, how do you do a recall vote? It would be expensive. It can't happen. It's not likely to happen because of the expense and the amount of people, the amount of signatures needed on said petition.
0: Well, fortunately for us, we've got a lot of smart people on city council. And they're kind of keeping her in check with some of the things that she wants to do. And this is one of them. It's going to be interesting to see what these listening sessions are all about. And if you're going to one, whether you're for or against, either way, it doesn't matter. We'd like for you to let us know what takes place there, what was said there. Obviously, Jason and I can't go. We're in California tonight, so we can't go. But if you're going, we'd like for you to be our reporter, so to speak, and let us know exactly what's going on. We got to take a break because practice appears to be wrapping up. Not sure exactly. Donovan Ezeraku, Cowboys linebacker, is scheduled to join us whenever that happens, so that could be at any time. So we're going to take a break. Donovan Ezeraku joining us next here on the Blitz on 94.1 San Antonio Sports Star.
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8: sports. Dallas Cowboys training camp. I just went out to check, and the Cowboys still going out there. So it may be a little while, but at some point in time, in the next few minutes, the near future, Donovan Ezeraku, Cowboys linebacker, will join us here on the Blitz on 94.1 San Antonio Sports Star. I'm Joe Reinagle. He's Jason Minix.
9: Yo, I'm curious here for Ezeraku. Who his roommate is, and how do they determine what they're watching on television? Because there's video of this on the San Antonio Sports Star social, at SA Sports Star. Grandpa over here was watching Andy Griffin yesterday. I'm like, what are we watching? And he's on TV Land.
8: Uh-huh. I'm telling you, and you were excited about it. You were.
9: I'm complete opposite of excited about it.
8: Well, it's interesting that as Minix is scrolling through his phone, he goes, "I don't know, I have nothing on TV." So I start scrolling around, and I said, "You know what? I'm going to find Andy Griffith." And I did, and then started shooting a video to get Minix's reaction to it. And then we watched about three episodes of old Andy. And I called him Brian Schottenheimer at first. It was just a slip of the tongue.
9: We did not watch three episodes.
8: We did.
9: There's no way we did.
8: I'm telling you, we did. Dude, you were scrolling around and not paying attention,
9: well,
8: but
9: that's
8: I did.
9: But then we went to dinner.
8: Yeah.
9: We went to a barbecue place, and it's called Smokin' Jay's Barbecue. And it had good Yelp reviews. Now, again, we're in California, Smoking Jays, and it's also a coffee shop called Potheads.
8: Yeah.
9: And Munchies or something. I don't know. It was not what I was expecting. I ordered brisket and ribs, and she comes back and says, "We're out of ribs." All right. Well, I'd already ordered some burnt ends. They have pork belly and brisket burnt ends. Like, all right, dude, I'm getting both. But I'd ordered pork belly burnt ends and salad of ribs. All right, well, give me some brisket burnt ends, too, because I thought Joe was going to get brisket burnt ends. So we try a little bit of everything. And then when our food was ready, I'm looking. I'm going, "Where's the brisket?" It's just right there. I'm like, all right, I'm from Texas. I'm used to sliced brisket. So if you watch the video that we put on SA Sports Star, at that point, that's what I thought we were getting. Then the lady behind the counter, who clearly doesn't know anything about barbecue, says, "Oh, the cook was still slicing your brisket, so here's your sliced brisket." So the sliced brisket doesn't make the original video. It was all right. It wasn't bad.
8: It's okay.
9: The brisket burn-ins were disappointing.
8: They were, and I actually ordered sliced brisket and didn't get that. I got burn-ins. I didn't feel like arguing with the lady, so I just ate them.
9: But when she brought my sliced brisket, it was all right.
1: Burn-ins
9: were good.
8: The beans were the best. Okay, that was the best thing about the whole dinner. The sausage...
9: The brisket burn-ins were disappointing.
8: They were, and I actually ordered sliced brisket and did

0: is kind of like a place in Texas where you go, man, their cream style corn is fantastic, right?
1: Or
0: a barbecue place that is known for their fried chicken, right? It was that level of barbecue, but then when you realize you're kind of in a convenience store, I don't know what the hell that was.
1: I don't know either.
0: Because the coffee shop and then the munchies, they had tacos, they had sandwiches, and then you realize we might have been the only ones eating barbecue at this barbecue joint because, you know, I saw somebody else having a burger, somebody else ordered tacos.
1: Well, they have a whole menu full of these smash burgers.
0: Yeah.
1: And maybe those are good. Maybe that's what they're known for. It can't be for the barbecue. But again, you know, you got to try places when you're, and we did, and we know not to do that again. So when you're out here in Oxnard, it's seafood. If you want, the seafood's good.
0: Oh, yeah.
1: So that's what you get. The pizza's good, obviously.
0: Yep.
1: But, you know, I don't know. I don't know where we'll do tonight. Maybe downtown Ventura. See what's down there.
0: But there are some good... I've heard about some good barbecue places here. Last night we didn't find one. And California is also known for tri-tip, not brisket. Mainly because it's just cheaper and you can cook it the same. In Texas, we call it a trisket. When you prepare a tri-tip the way you would a brisket, it's just not going to take you as long. You can do a tri-tip 225 and be done in a couple hours, and it's going to be fantastic. And you have that good beefy flavor. But when they had brisket on the menu and brisket burnt ends, I was like, hell yeah, I got to try these.
1: Again, did we mention the beans were the best thing? And I will give them credit for that. The beans were delicious.
0: They were
1: fantastic.
0: And some sort of macaroni salad that was just god awful. that macaroni salad was just not very good. And if you think brisket,
1: did you try it?
0: I did.
1: You did?
0: Well, of course I tried it.
1: Oh, I didn't know you tried it.
0: Yeah, it was not good.
1: It had green in it, some kind of green. I figured there's no way he's going to eat that.
0: Fine. Get some of that, but
1: yeah.
0: I like a good macaroni salad. That was not it. But I will say this: if you think brisket price is expensive in Texas, California, geez, just saying.
1: Yeah, it was not good. So we'll have a better food review for you. I would assume it can't be any worse. It's kind of like the Cowboys defense. It's got to be better, right? So any place that we go tonight's got to be better. So it's we'll give you a little food update tomorrow. I don't know. I mean, there's a lot of places. So I will try something different tonight.
0: Well, and probably seafood or I don't know, pizza.
1: Maybe there's an Italian place that's good.
0: Or Italian.
1: Who knows?
0: You know what we've never done out here is gone to a Mexican joint.
1: Well, do you really want to try Mexican? We already failed miserably with barbecue. Now you want to do Mexican food?
0: I mean, Del Taco? Does that count?
1: No, that's just the that's uh-huh. the generic version of Taco Bell, I think.
0: I mean, the California version. I mean, you know, we haven't done an In-N-Out burger yet.
1: We're not doing that either.
0: But we're in California. We can.
1: Dude, you can go. Go. You uh-huh. go to In-N-Out burger all you want, buddy. That sucks. I don't like it, and uh-huh. we're not going there.
0: There we go.
1: You see, that just shows you how slow or dumb California people are. They think that's the best burger there is.
0: You know what? In-N-Out Burger,
1: it's
0: when
1: not.
0: We would be out here, I would love to go because it told me I'm in California, and it's a good burger. You can't compare it to Whataburger. It's a completely different kind of burger, but it's not an awful burger. It ain't Whataburger. But now that it's in Texas, I don't care. There's one close to the radio station. It's been open for years. I've gone, I don't know, a handful of times. But now there's a Burger Boy on the way to the In-N-Out. I'm going to Burger Boy.
1: Well, there's that. And I'll be honest with you. If I have a choice out here, I'm going to Carl's Jr.
0: Yeah.
1: For goodness sake. To me, that's a better burger than In-N-Out. It's so overrated. It's unbelievable. And I probably told this story before.
0: Here
1: the first time I ever came out to California, everybody, you got to have In-N-Out Burger. You got to have In-N-Out Burger. Couldn't wait for that. Went in, I'm going,
0: this is it?
1: Really? This is it? You got to be kidding me. And so I was like, it ruined me.
0: It ruined you.
1: I can't go back. I just won't. You want to go to In-N-Out and knock yourself out, Minix? I ain't doing it.
0: See what I deal with, people? He's watching TV.

0: land and refuses to go get In-N-Out Burger. Although we our lunch out here every day is a damn ham sandwich.
1: That's it.
0: And so we breakfast at the house, make a sandwich, pack our lunch like we're, you know, in the seventh grade, and then we get one good meal a day. It ain't going to be a burger out of a drive-through window.
1: No, it's not. And that was the other thing about the barbecue place. They don't sell beer there.
0: Yeah.
1: They don't sell beer or any alcohol of any kind. And so that was disappointing. I don't know what the hell's wrong with that place. I mean, barbecue and beer just kind of go hand in hand, do they not?
0: Not kind of.
1: I mean, they do.
0: Yeah.
1: And so I don't understand that. It makes no sense to me.
0: I promise you, a brisket sandwich from a barbecue station is on the lunch menu for Monday.
1: Yeah, that sounds
0: San Antonio.
1: Yeah, that sounds pretty good. Yeah, now, that's real barbecue.
0: Absolutely. Waiting on Donovan Ezeraku. He is going to join us here live on the Blitz at any moment. If you're watching on YouTube, you see the backdrop blowing in the wind, and at some point, dude is just going to appear and then sit in that chair right there. One of the things that we'll talk about with him was him getting kicked out of practice the other day.
1: Yeah, Shotty talked about it.
0: Yeah, Brian Schottenheimer talked about that today and talked about the message he has for Easy on a situation like that.
2: He and I had a long talk, and I just talked to him about, you know, we're playing this the way you would play a game. And I said, for an incredible player, you know, you run hot. That's part of his edge. You know, he's an incredible play style guy. He plays the game the right way, but at the same time, we have to have a plan that when he gets hot and when he feels, you know, his temperature rising, what is the plan? So he and I discussed a couple different options. I think we've got a good thing in place, but again, I don't want to take it away, you know, the edge that he plays on, but you throw a punch, you've gone over the edge, therefore, you know, you're going to get ejected, and he saw it. I mean, the officials threw the flag, and they were literally doing this. Like, they were simulating that they would have thrown him out of the game, and that hurts the team. His reaction was great. We had a very good conversation, very positive, and I told him, I said, hey, look, the minute I did it, I forgot about it. Like, I wasn't mad. I just, you have to learn.
1: You have to learn. And went on because he was asked a follow-up question to that, which is not important other than the fact that it hurts the team, not just in yardage. He used an example like if you know, we're down six or we're up six and you're trying to protect that lead and one of your best rushers is out, then, I mean, that hurts you in that respect, too.
2: It's discipline, you know? I mean, it's discipline to be pissed off but not go above the line and do something that penalizes the team. Not only yardage, but you throw an elite pass rusher out of the game, and then now we're up, you know, six in the fourth quarter, and they're in a two-minute drive, and now we have to change maybe our scheme. We got to bring more blitzes and stuff because we can't get home with four. So I think he understands that.
1: Well, we'll see. We'll ask him if he understands that, huh?
2: Yeah.
1: I'm sure he does, and maybe he'll share a little bit of his conversation that he had with Shotty on that when he arrives. But we are expecting him at any minute. Looks like they're going a little bit longer today than they have the last couple of padded practices. I know they were getting in some punting and kickoff stuff, too. John Machota here just tweeted out that the first team offense struggling a bit late in practice.
0: Good.
1: Is that because of the defense, or
0: yes,
1: are they just struggling?
0: No, it's because of the defense.
1: But did somebody tell Dak it was the playoffs?
0: Oh, stop.
1: Yeah, Terry Gotti.
0: Stop.
1: I'm just asking. Asking for a friend.
0: Are you?
1: Yeah, sure.
0: What's the friend? The guy in the mirror?
1: The guy in the mirror. Yeah, he's a hell of a guy. He's a hell of a guy.
0: Is he? You know, you think about Cut 13 Pledge, the idea of this defense being far better than it was a year ago. There could be three rookie starters on defense on opening day.
2: You know, we're going to play the best players, and these three guys have shown the ability to pick up what we're doing, one. Two, communicate their roles, their jobs, and then they're showing the ability now that we're in pads of playing the play style the way that we want it. And, you know, I think really all three of them, you know, are earning the right, you know, to help play. But it's a deep roster on defense at a lot of spots. And so the position battles are very, very far from over.
1: And again, his, I don't know if that was to reiterate what he said at the beginning of the press conference about the left tackle position, but he's certainly trying to clear things up when it comes to Tyler Guyton and what he said earlier in the week. So, Shoddy, good. His press conferences, I will say, are good. They're pretty pretty transparent for the most part. I mean, obviously, there's some things he's not going to give up or tell the media, but for the most part, he's pretty transparent.
0: He tells you a lot of stuff, and what he does hold a lot of stuff back, but it's not just cliche BS after cliche BS answers. I could tell you that. 210-656-ESPN, 656-3776. Is Ron still there, Pledge?
3: Yeah, I'm still here.
0: Hey, Ron, you're on the Blitz. What's up, man?
3: And I'm still roasting in San Antonio. seriously jealous that you are out there. Let me tell you, the many times that I've been in SoCal, I have not found one, and I do mean not one, place that is worthwhile to serve good Tex-Mex or Mexican food.
1: So it's different, and you may be able to back me up on this, Ron, because one time we were out here, we wanted breakfast tacos.
3: And can't.
1: No, you go to a place that gives
3: you
1: a burrito.
3: You can't. You can't. It does not exist. Forget it.
1: Yeah. It's
3: that
1: crazy.
3: Doesn't.
0: You know, it is.
1: Well, thanks for the call, but I appreciate that.
0: Interesting when you think about, you know, he said Tex-Mex. They don't do that. California Mexican food is different than Mexican food in New Mexico and Mexican food in Arizona, for that matter. It is crazy. So, yeah, you're not going to find that Tex-Mex out here in California. It's completely different style of what they do. Well, we wait for Donovan Ezeraku, easy to show up. Let's stay on schedule and
1: take a break.
0: Yeah.
1: Let's do that. Donovan Ezeraku, we are efforting him and waiting for him to finish up practice. And come talk to us as we sit here. Cowboys training camp on the tennis courts in Oxnard, California. 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
5: We've got some NFL football tonight. It is a Hall of Fame game. It will kick off the preseason in the NFL. Carolina Panthers taking on the Arizona Cardinals. Carson Beck gets the start at quarterback for the Cards. Kenny Pickett is under center for Carolina. By the way, you can see that game, or hear it, I should say, right here on 94.1 San Antonio Sports Star, beginning at 7 o'clock. And running back Jonathan Taylor of the Colts, he's been rewarded today. 2-year, $44 million deal.
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5: Back here at Dallas Cowboys training camp, Oxnard, California. The Cowboys just wrapping things up. A lot of the players out there signing autographs. A lot of military presence here today, Military Appreciation Day here in Oxnard. So the Cowboys done with practice, but they're out there, signing some autographs for the good folks that are here.
7: Absolutely. And again, when Azaraku arrives here in the tent, we'll throw some headsets on him. It's going to be interesting over the next hour because Dak Prescott is scheduled to join the media on the podium after practice. He does that about once a week.
5: Yeah.
7: So it will be interesting, although, again, with the number of people here today in the – and I love that they – are taking the time to sign autographs,
5: yes,
7: and have that interaction with all the fans, especially the military. Expect Dak up on the podium, Azaraku sitting here in the tent with us. Christy Scales is supposed to join us at some point, although with everything going on, it's all very fluid, because obviously if Dak is still talking, Christy has her own job that she's got to be doing.
5: Absolutely, she's got to be doing that. Great shot here. Our friend Mike Ducey from the Fox affiliate in Dallas has got a shot of the players just going down the line and high-fiving all the military folks that are here, all the fans that are here, including Dak Prescott doing that. And so George Pickens is right in front of him. And so it's awesome that they do that, number one. Salute the military, and number two, that the players go out there and take the time to show their appreciation as well.
7: And we do have football tonight.
5: We do.
7: We have, granted, it's the Hall of Fame game, but we'll all watch just because we're excited about having real football and knowing, you know, it's a Thursday night. I think we'll have football now through on a Thursday night through the end of the year.
5: Yeah, this is, are we ever without football now from now until, February?
7: So
5: we're in the season. It is officially here, which is a really good thing. So I want to watch some of that. I did. I mentioned this earlier. Carson Beck, I'd like to see how he looks in a NFL uniform, obviously starting tonight for the Arizona

0: Cardinals, because that dude was the next when he first hit the scene at Georgia. And everybody thought he was going to be a high draft pick and yada yada, and then he just kind of fell off the face of the earth, ends up ending his collegiate career in Miami. And they had a hell of a run, and Carson Beck was pretty good. So good enough that the Cardinals noticed, and they drafted him. And, well, here we go. So it's going to be interesting to see how he performs for the Cardinals tonight.
1: Yeah, absolutely. And, again, we get football, right?
0: Yeah.
1: And what you know, there's so many different cool things when you start thinking about football. And, obviously, this year the Super Bowl is on ESPN. It'll be Joe Buck and Troy Aikman on the call. I did not realize until I read an article earlier today from Front Office Sports, this is the last year of their original contract.
0: Wow.
1: And, you know, when they came over from Fox, ESPN paid those guys pretty well.
0: Yeah.
1: But since then, you know, you got Romo in his contract. You've got Tom Brady in his contract. And both Joe Buck and Troy Aikman have the same agency now with CAA. It will be interesting to see what kind of deal those guys end up with. And when you look at what a Stephen A. is getting, McAfee. Now, McAfee is a little bit different because they pay his production company that amount of money, and then McAfee pays everybody on his staff. So it's not like that money is McAfee's salary that you read about, but they are spending a lot of money on the McAfee program. It will be interesting to see ultimately what Joe Buck and Troy Aikman get, because quite honestly, that is the best broadcast booth on television.
0: Oh, there's no question about it. They are the best. I don't think there's any question about that. Joe Buck is has always been the best, and then you got great analysis from Troy Aikman. So yeah, I agree with you. They are the best. The ESPN's not going to let them go. They are Monday Night Football staple and will be for the foreseeable future. So they're going to get paid, and I'm sure they're just sitting back waiting for it. And, yeah, if you're Buck and Aikman, you just you let other people handle that stuff.
1: Well, sure. That's exactly what they do.
0: There we go.
1: What's going on, man? How are you doing?
0: Donovan, how you doing, man? Donovan Ezeraku has joined us here on the Blitz, 94.1 San Antonio Sports Star, fresh off of practice and giving some high fives and stuff to the folks out there.
2: Yeah.
1: How was the day of work, man?
2: It was a good day of work. Full pad day. This is what camp's all about. You know, a lot of hitting, a lot of talking, a lot of competing, and that's what we're all about, competing every day.
0: You know, Donovan, how hard is it when you're out there in pads and you're going but you can't take somebody to the ground? How hard is that for a guy like you?
2: It's hard, especially, you know, not even just because that's football, but, like, you know, when the offense is doing their job, they're pushing the pile or, you know, things like that. You know, we're just playing football, so it's tough. You know, sometimes it's just – I think it's just safer when you just hit the ground.
1: Well, and part of it, it's football. You get heated. I know you got ejected the other day. Brian Schottenheimer was talking about it today. He had a conversation with you. And I would imagine talking to Brian the way we know him is one thing. Is he different in the room when you're having a conversation
2: like
1: that?
2: No, I think Coach Shotty is who he is. Not a two-faced individual at all. He's very real. And I would say the same for myself. So, you know, we had a conversation, and he knows the type of player I am. He knows what he drafted. And, you know, that belief is still there. He doesn't want me to lose my edge. You just, you know, sometimes you got to, you know, reel it in just a tad. Just so, you know, we can't hurt the team. And that was pretty much our conversation. But he's like, Don, I want you to be who you are. And he knows who I am. So,
0: you know, he said that today. He said, I you know, I don't want him to lose that edge. That's what makes him great and a good football player. So he doesn't want that. But again, I guess, you know, to take it to that step, it's hard, but football's an emotional game.
2: Yeah.
0: I mean, it really is.
2: No, it definitely is. And when our motto is in our golden rule, or, you know, when you're competing every single day, everything is a competition. And things do get fiery. Things do get chippy. At the end of the day, we are teammates. But that's what's going to drive us, in my opinion, to be the team that we want to be. We want to be a nasty team. But, you know, the team that toes the edge doesn't cross the edge. And that was pretty much, you know, what we talked about.
1: High expectations for you individually this year. Going and comparing what it was like for you last year and this camp, to me, with my job, feels like a completely different vibe. Do you sense that?
2: I would say so, you know, but I think as a rookie, you have a learning curve. There is a learning curve, and I'm not one that lets pressure get to me. I think pressure is made up. It's something that, you know, you kind of make up in your mind. I just want to go out there, play football, and,

0: what I need to do to help this team win. And I think, you know, if at the end of the day, when that happens, when I do that, I'll be sitting at a pretty good spot at the end of the year. So that's something that I don't really let get to me. I just want to go out there, play football, get better every single day, go out there and compete with the guys, help us win some championships or win a championship.
1: Everybody's talking about Christian Parker. Mm-hmm. Is he all that is advertised?
0: Yeah.
1: Yeah?
0: Cool dude, sure, but as a football coach, he really knows how to verbalize and get his guys to do what he wants us to do, if that makes sense. He's a teacher, so he's teaching us what he expects out of us. And, he emphasizes certain things, especially like communication. So that's something that he talked about, you know, in our team meetings or in our unit meetings. You know, that it sounds like practice. That's a fact. And that's something that he brings, and that's something that he emphasized early when he got, you know, to this team. And, we appreciate him, and we think that, you know, we firmly believe that, you know, he'll be able to help us, you know, do what we want to do this season.
2: When you think about how he teaches, mm-hmm. and we've heard so much about that, and the other staff members that he has brought in, because obviously everybody from your rookie year, they're most everybody's gone.
0: Yeah.
2: Is it? Are you like, all right, I wish I'd have had this as a rookie. I would have learned a little bit quicker, learned a little bit differently. And any bad habits from last year that you're having to unlearn?
0: Not really, because, you know, football is football, and I think I'm really I'm very open minded, and I'm very coachable. So it's not like I really, you know, I wish I would have had that last year. Obviously, you know, we wish the situation might have been better, you know, but it is what it is, you know, and there's no knock on our last coaching staff for me, from my perspective. But, you know, moving forward, like I said, Coach CP, you know, he's bringing a lot to the table, and that's something that we, you know, we're going to have to rise to, and that's, you know, we're going to have to execute his calls, and I think that'll help us win.
1: You know, Donovan, when you look at you and your role on this football team, is rushing the passer something you're going to concentrate on a lot more or the same, or what do you think?
0: I'm an edge rusher, so that's the name of the game. That's what they drafted me here for, to rush the passer. At the same time, you can't rush the passers till you stop the run. So, you know, we understand that as outside linebacker room, that we have to set edges to stop the run. But there's always a huge emphasis on rushing the passer.
2: And that's the funnest part, right? Sacking a quarterback.
0: It is. It's the most fun because you get a lot of credit. You can do your little dance, but you could also, you know, do your little dance after you get a TFL. You know what I mean? So.
1: You know, everybody talks about, and back to the edge rusher part, but with what you guys have added up front on that defensive line, mm-hmm. stopping the run seems to have been an emphasis, especially with those big fellas there.
0: Yeah.
1: Is that going to make your job maybe a little bit easier to get
0: easier
1: to the quarterback?
0: 10 times easier, especially, you know, when we have guys like, you know, Tito, Q, Kenny, Jonathan Bullard. We got big guys who specialize in stopping the run, and you know, when I might have a 4-eye or whatever the case may be, and he's pretty much setting the edge for me, you know, I could fall back and make a play, or I could take my shot up the field. So it's going to help a lot for sure.
2: When you think about it, as we visit with Donovan Nezeraku here on the Blitz, you were a part of last year's defense as a rookie, mm-hmm. and I'm the most respectful way I could say this without, I mean, the defense wasn't very good last year, right?
0: That's,
2: I mean, and you hear people say, man, if that defense could get middle of the pack, if they could be a top 16 defense, when you hear that, how do you react to it as a member of that defense?
0: I don't want to be middle of the pack. I don't want to be average. Coming from a year where it wasn't the standard, it wasn't anywhere close to where it needed to be. As a competitor, that's it makes you sick to your stomach. We got in meetings sometimes they might, you know, talk up, say, for example, tackling. And they'll bring up the stats from last year and tackling and how we weren't where we were supposed to be. That personally, that makes me sick to my stomach. That's just the competitiveness in me. Individually, team, whatever the case may be, I don't want to be middle of the pack. I want to be the top.
1: You know, Donovan, a lot has been made about Gotti. The greatest offense, whatever it stands for, that Dak made up, and I know you guys are probably
0: greatest
1: using that
0: offense there is.
1: There it is, there it is, and I know you guys are trying to do something about that, at least out here. But when you look at that, and the fact that the defense has been upgraded, and you guys are flying around out there, and so far from what I've seen, you guys are playing really well on that defensive unit. Do you get caught up in the Super Bowl talk or the success, or do you keep it day by day?
0: I would say, as a competitor, your main goal, the reason why we come out here and do what we have to do, is because of that end goal, that Super Bowl at the end of the year. So I would be lying to you if I told you that we weren't focused on the Super Bowl. At the same time, it takes the grind. It takes long days like today. It takes, you know, getting better every single day to

0: get to that point. And that's the stuff that a lot of people don't want to do. And that's something that we have to do. As far as Gotti, I feel like that's them, you know, they're setting the standard for themselves. That's the goal. They want to be that. And we want to help them be that. And that's how we do that, is by competing every single day in practice.
1: Now, in August, out here in Oxnard, mm-hmm. you can tell them where they can shove their Gotti. Because you're, now, once the season starts, though, you know, you get Gotti with a much improved defense, and you've got something to talk about, right? But right now, you can tell them where they can put that Gotti, right?
0: Yes.
2: Yes. Try to shove it up their ass.
0: And that's the competitiveness that we have to have, and get to where we want to be. Because, you know, if they want to be the greatest offense there is, you know, who's to say that we don't want to be one of the greatest defenses there is as well? You know what I mean? And we're just going to push each other to reach and to surpass that standard and go win a championship.
3: So you guys don't have a fancy nickname or a saying?
0: I don't think we have one of those creative things. We want to go be dominant and go be dogs and go hunt and go give the football back to those guys. So
1: it's better, though, if somebody gives you a nickname.
0: I don't
1: have to go into a room and come up with one. Like, you're not trying to be Doomsday, right?
0: Listen, or, I say this. That's the standard that they set for themselves. Uh-huh. That's why they gave themselves that name. And that's what they want to go achieve. And that's the goal that they want that they have. So I'm not mad at it.
1: A couple of years ago, what was that? Hot Boys? Don't do that.
3: It was.
0: I don't know nothing about that.
3: Well,
1: ask around, man. You'll shake your head, dude.
3: Yeah. You know, Donovan, and I look at this, and I know this is necessary, man. You know, training camp, and I know you got to come out here, you got to put the work in. Mm-hmm. But when you're out there like that, and you're working, and you're in meetings, and you're watching, how anxious are you, man, to get to the New York Giants week one?
0: Very anxious. But at the same time, you understand that, you know, there's a process involved in that. You know, there's so much more that we have to get done. There's so much learning. There's so much teaching that the coaches have to do in order for us to go be successful, you know, game one in Jersey, where I'm from. But there is just so much. So, yeah, you're anxious, but we got to take things day by day.
1: What, when you're thinking about, obviously, going and being close to where you grew up and all the friends and all the families, but then you look at all the teams, are there players that you're like, I want to go against that guy, or is it more about the team?
0: Well, the most important game is the next game, in my opinion.
1: Sure.
0: Of course, you know, we play the team that I got kind of left on a bad note for me last year. And ironically, we play them first game back where I'm from, back in Jersey. So I'm very excited for that. I think that, you know, it's going to be a good night.
3: Absolutely. I'm growing up in Jersey. That's interesting. What do you like to do other than play football?
0: Play football. It's not much. I spend time with my family, friends. I got a dog. Hang out, play the game. Not very much. I like to relax in my time away from football. I do like to get on the water. I do miss Jersey a little bit because, you know, right there by the Jersey Shore.
1: Uh-huh.
0: But I do like to get on the water, get on the lake, just, like, find peace in certain things.
1: What part of Jersey?
0: South Jersey.
1: Okay. It's like Seaside Heights area?
0: Think Camden, New Jersey, Cherry Hill.
1: Okay. Okay. Yeah.
0: Like
1: damn near Philadelphia.
0: Yes.
1: Yeah.
3: Okay.
1: Yeah. So are you an Eagle fan or a Giant?
0: I'm a Dallas Cowboys fan.
1: Yeah, that's a great answer now. Yeah. It's time to check.
0: But I will say I live about 30 minutes from, you know, Lincoln Financial, so... That's
3: how the jersey. Sure, and I mean, yeah, we won't hold that against you if you grew up an Eagles fan. That's all right. You've come around and you're in a good spot now. Do you see some of those teams like and the rivalry and as fans of you guys? We hate the Giants. We hate Philly. Hate Washington. Do you feel that sports hate too when you play against those guys?
0: Well, my thing is a little bit different. I kind of always been the type of person that, like, you know, have a chip on my shoulder. I guess it's just being a Jersey kid, honestly, you know, small state. And then I went to a smaller university at Boston College. My thing is, if you passed up on me, I look at you a little sideways. And so that's just kind of how, you know, my competitive drive is sometimes. So, you know, if it's not the Dallas Cowboys, that's how I feel.
1: Exactly. But when you're home and let's say, are you going to Ishka Bibbles or Jim Steaks?
0: In Jersey?
1: Yeah. Well, in Philly, right?
0: Well, and your home is Jersey.
1: Uh-huh.
0: But I do cross the bridge. Dude, I go.
1: Do they know you're a cowboy when you're going to a lot of places?
0: I wear a cowboy gear.
1: Uh-huh.
0: They know. And
1: good.
0: I had my draft party in Jersey, too.
1: Uh-huh.
0: So, you know, there's a lot of people that, you know, saw that from the area. Anyway, I kind of just, you know, I love a good Italian food. So I'm anywhere there's Italian.
1: All right.
3: So is that Jersey? I mean, is it known for Italian food? What's the food? Yeah, that's it. Yeah. Huh? Okay.
0: Italian food is, that's like New York, New Jersey, even, you know, South Philly. That's where it's at.
3: Mm-hmm. What's the favorite?
0: I'm good for chicken parm. Yeah, chicken parm.
3: I'm there,
0: good.
3: Yeah.
0: Yeah.
3: That's
0: or
3: good.
0: Good hoagie.
3: Okay. Yeah. All right. Absolutely. All right. Yeah.
1: You just got to be careful wearing cowboy gear up there.
3: Nah.
1: The one time I got my ass kicked was at the old Veterans Stadium wearing a cowboy jersey.
0: Not me.
1: Yell out. Yeah, a little bigger.
3: Yeah, you're a lot bigger than he is. That's for sure. I wouldn't want to mess with you, no. Yeah.
1: Who's your roommate out here?
0: I don't have one.
3: Oh, yeah. Oh, nice.
0: Yeah, not everybody has a roommate.
3: Okay.
0: Yeah.
1: So you're at the level now, you don't have a roommate, huh? You can say that.
0: You know, I think coach wants to prioritize sleep, you know,
3: Oh, that's cool. I mean, do you like it like that?
0: Yeah, I do, because I know when I get back to my room, it's lights out.
3: No distractions.
0: Yeah, there's no distractions for me.
3: So you're not a video game guy where you're going that?
0: No.
3: Okay.
0: Here I'm either, you know, at the calf, doing recovery, watching film, watching more film, playbook, go to bed. So
1: that's so much fun, dude.
0: It's fun. It's a great time. It's a great time. I can't lie.
1: Friday off day. Are you doing anything fun tomorrow?
0: Recovery.
1: That's it. You're not going to leave. Go to L.A.
0: Go
1: to the beach.
0: Swing the golf club a little bit.
3: Nice. Uh-huh.
0: I might go do
3: you go right over here.
0: Yeah.
1: Awesome. Yeah. Awesome. Good stuff, man. Roommate.
3: Appreciate you, man.
0: Thank you.
3: Good luck this season.
0: Thank you.
3: Donovan Ezeraku joining us here on the Blitz 94.1 San Antonio Sports Star. Good dude, man. I like that. Good dude. So, we'll react to what Donovan had to say when we returned here on the Blitz on 94.1 San Antonio Sports Star.
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5: Backer, pass rusher for the Dallas Cowboys. A lot expected of him. I'm Joe Reinagle. He's Jason Minix. And Jason, I mean, you look at that, and he wants to be better this year than he was last year. But if you look at what everybody considers is still the weakness of this Cowboys defense, it is at that position. And so I don't know if it's up to a guy like Donovan Ezeraku to go ahead and prove everybody wrong, or is that where the Cowboys are going to try and address what they feel like they still need?
6: Well, obviously, that's the Max Crosby elephant in the room.
5: Right, right.
6: Which I'm not going to ask him about
5: that. No, of course not.
6: He wouldn't be able to answer. But he is an edge rusher. And, you know, take this roster as it sits right now, knowing that we've heard from Jerry, Steven, Brian Schottenheimer, that what's out here, there might be somebody that's in that lineup against the Giants on opening day that isn't here now. But the expectation is in this Christian Parker system that Ezeraku will be the guy. A lot of expectations for him. And it's little nuggets. And some of this, you know, you might have to clarify with the Brian Schottenheimer, but generally speaking, there are a lot of dudes with roommates out here.
5: Yeah.
6: The ones that don't get roommates are the dudes, right? you know what I mean? And so, you know, unless they got extra rooms this year and they didn't have to double up, but it's unusual to be at camp and not have a roommate. So if you're at the level where you get no roommate, unless there is something, I don't know, his sleep noise machine or whatever. But I was stunned that
5: I was too.
6: A second year player doesn't have a roommate. Like Dak doesn't have a roommate. CD
5: well, of course
6: doesn't have a roommate. Kenny Clark probably doesn't have a roommate. Ezeraku should have a roommate.
5: Well, it's interesting, and again, there's high expectations for him. There has been since he came here. So he wants to be an elite pass rusher. Obviously, that's what he wants. That's what he's working to do. He's got that edge. We know that. And I'm happy he didn't shy away from the question about you know, getting kicked out of practice the other day. He didn't. He answered that. Told us his conversation with Shoddy. And I tell you what, just a great young man as far as I'm concerned. And I wish him all the best. I hope he's very successful.
6: Yeah. No, and again, the expectation for him is going to be off the charts. So, and I loved the answer about, dude, I mean, if you guys were mediocre, because that's, I mean, he reads stuff. Even
5: sure.
6: When guys say they don't read stuff. It's not just, you know, me asking, man, if you guys could be in top 16, if you guys could be mediocre, but he doesn't want to be mediocre. And he owned the fact that they were awful last
5: Absolutely.
6: Year.
5: Absolutely. Look, dude, it didn't take a genius to figure that out.
6: No.
5: I mean, he can look at, he saw it just like we did.
6: But when you're calling somebody's baby ugly,
5: true.
6: You know what I mean?
5: Well, the baby was ugly.
6: He did.
5: I mean,
6: he ain't trying to find the positives in what they were dealing
5: sometimes
6: with.
5: Sometimes just say, yeah, my baby's ugly.
6: A little breaking
5: nothing
6: news,
5: I can do about
6: James
5: it.
6: Pledger. Jahmyr Gibbs has signed a 3-year contract extension worth $67.5 million.
5: Now, where does that rank him on running backs? Is he?
6: It's got to be way up there.
5: Well, it has
6: to be. I'm sure all that will start trickling down now that the word is out that Gibbs' deal is

0: finally done. I mean, you look at Jonathan Taylor, you know, got a 2-year, $44 million contract extension today. Bijan broke the bank the other day, and now you've got Jahmyr Gibbs, 3 years, $67.5 million.
1: What's the quick math there, Minix? Do it.
0: A lot more than
1: 20-something. 20-something a year for sure.
0: A lot more than I make.
1: Well, of course, that goes without saying. But, again, well-deserved. Shefty, we mentioned earlier in the show, he said he thought this deal would get done today. And so... it has. It's gotten done, and here we are. So, good for Gibbs. And I know it was Dan Campbell talking about this the other day, that he wanted to get this done because he wanted him back in practice and getting the reps that he needs and getting with his teammates. So now he is, and it's all done.
0: Yeah, Jahmyr Gibbs, his contract, 3 years, $67.5 million, could be worth up to $75.75 million.
1: Okay.
0: Includes $51.5 million in guarantees, making him the NFL's highest paid running back, according to his agent, Todd France.
1: Okay, well, there you go. It's interesting.
0: Mm-hmm.
1: Good for him. And they need him because they got rid of the other guy. So, good for him.
0: Yeah, David Montgomery down sure. in Houston. Christy Scales is going to join us here coming up in a minute.
1: She is going to join us. She just said give her about 5 minutes. Which so I perfect. Guess that's about time for us to take a break, isn't
0: yep.
1: it?
0: Yep. Yep.
1: We'll Which one, back. Pledge? Well, I'll talk to Pledge during the break, and Christy Scales will join us next here on The Blitz on 94.1 San Antonio Sports Star. I want to ask you a question. Look, all of us like to ride around in style. You get your car and you think, man, this is it and that's it and all of that stuff, and it's a great way to be. You want to drive around in style. Well, there is a company that's out there that will allow you to do that, and you don't have to buy the car. You don't have to worry about insurance. You don't have to worry about maintenance. You just drive. 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
2: 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All right, step up. 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
11: It ain't like I can make this kind of mess. It's a windy day in Oxnard. Just take a look at our backdrop. It's blowing all over the place, but we'll get by because it's a beautiful day here at Cowboys training camp. This is the Blitz 94.1 San Antonio Sports Star. I'm Joe Reinagle. He is Jason Minix.
12: 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And if you're watching on YouTube, that's not Donovan Ezeraku. 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
13: 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I would have put on makeup or my non-radio stand outside for 3 hours face.
12: That's right, because it was hot today,
13: Yes, it was warm. It's interesting because when the Cowboys practice at the Rams next week, they're at their facility in Woodland Hills. It's probably going to be like in the mid-90s.
12: Oh, you know? No.
13: So, I mean, it's very pleasant here in Oxnard because we're close enough to the coast, but you get inland a bit and it can be warm. We used to have those preseason games in San Diego, and a little bit of a valley where that was, and it can get warm out here. So what was it, a roasty 79 today?
12: Yeah, I saw 77, but people tough. Back home on our YouTube complain that, like, and granted, but it can be hot and cold because here tonight, you know, you got to wear your hoodies.
13: Absolutely.
2: It gets cold at night. I was freezing last night. By the way, Christy, on our YouTube page, everybody's telling you look great.
13: Oh, thank you so much. So, yes, so let me put

0: My son comes this.
1: So the compliments are coming in, yes.
0: Thank you.
1: So that's good. It's good.
2: Speaking of weather, as you look at the schedule, how much are you thinking about the weather?
0: That's the only thing I think about. People say, where's your favorite place to play? I say indoors.
1: Yes.
0: I'm usually a sports purist. May I share with you, not that folks in San Antonio have to worry about this, but if you were to make a pilgrimage, I would say Lambeau Field would be a great place to go. And
1: in
0: all
1: September.
0: Of these places you can go in September. But the only thing that I have found that works is the ThermaCare heat patches, or if you're cheap like me, just get the generics from CVS or Walgreens. But, the heat patches that Peepaw would wear on his back or neck because it's sore. My personal record was a game, actually, it was Chicago, Thursday night game. We had back-to-back years where we played Thursday night football in December, and it wasn't the coldest game in regular season Cowboys history because it was like 8 degrees at kickoff, but the wind chill was -7, and I had 17 heat patches all over my body, chest and back and legs and belly, and my arms were too skinny, so our radio engineer literally gaff-taped the heat patches to my arm. So it's -7 degrees, and I'm standing on the sideline just sweating profusely. And they say that they last like 6 hours or so, 6 to 9 hours, and I can attest to that because we're on the bus. We leave immediately because we travel with the team. We leave immediately following the game.
1: Sure.
0: Even if it's a Sunday night game or Monday night game, Thursday night game, whatever, you go, you leave the stadium on the team buses and go straight to the team charter to fly home. Get home about 4:30 in the morning, and I'm on the team bus just sweating bullets because the heat patches are still working. And then the other funny story about that is, and women can relate to this, our feet are always cold, are they not?
1: Yes.
0: No matter what. And so I always ask the punters or the kickers, because you get, up until recently, you'd get some new ones, every few years. And I would ask them what they would do to keep their feet warm because, I'm standing out there literally like 6 hours, 6.5 hours on game day in the cold weather. And so we had a kicker named Billy Cundiff, if you remember Billy. And he was from a small town in Iowa and played college football at Drake, which is also, I believe, in Iowa. So he would know, right, how to keep his feet warm. And so he told me, well, bread bags, there's Dak Prescott. Hey, Dak, the folks in San Antonio want to know if you know that the Spurs, during their playoff run, were doing your hip thing.
3: Keldon Johnson.
1: Keldon Johnson, yeah.
3: Yeah. Cornett.
1: Uh-huh.
3: Just like it. Awesome.
1: Awesome.
0: Thank you, Jack.
3: Uh-huh. Thank you, Christy.
1: Yeah, Christy. That was great.
0: We were asking during the break.
3: Yeah. Well, yeah. Jordan Elder from Channel 4 in San Antonio, she tried to get their crew to ask him that when they were out here, and they didn't. And then so she texted me and said, can you? And I said, yeah, except for he's doing podium and he's not doing one-on-one, so I don't know that I'll get the opportunity. So
0: here's the thing.
1: Perfect timing. My goodness.
0: I think your longtime listeners know that you're set up on it. We're all set up on a tennis court here in Oxnard. And so, as you say, Dak's headed to the podium, meaning that he's actually doing a press conference today. Most of the time, you'll only have the podium maybe 5 or 6 times after a practice out here at training camp. Most of the time, you're grabbing the players when they walk off the field. And so we just happen to be positioned where Dak is actually starting his press conference right now. Mm-hmm. So anyway, you guys were facing the opposite direction, but I could see him coming. Uh-huh.
1: Well, we appreciate that. And so does Jordan Elder. Yes. She appreciates that too. Yes.
3: And he'll stop for you.
1: Yes. Yeah, he wouldn't have stopped for us.
0: I tell you, may I share a story about
1: Dak? Of course.
0: Because I get asked a lot about, what are players really like, or, about leadership qualities and things like that. And I'll share this story. This is from 2 seasons ago. And AT&T, who's a big sponsor for Cowboys, they had signed a ladies flag football champion, Deanna Flores. She's the quarterback for Mexico's national team. He had signed her to a deal. And so I was supposed to give her a tour of the Star facility there in Frisco. on a Saturday morning, and that's when the Cowboys have their walkthrough. And so I was supposed to end at exactly 11, right on the edge of the practice field, so that when Dak came off the field, they would have a jersey swap and a photo op. So
1: nice.
0: The two of them holding each other's jerseys and stuff like that. And Deanna is more petite than me. She's tiny. And anyway, they did the jersey exchange. And so I was supposed to end at exactly 11, right on the edge of the practice field, so that when Dak came off the field, they would have a jersey swap and a photo op. So
1: nice.
0: The two of them holding each

0: for this jersey, and I'm hanging it in MJ's playroom because I want her to not only have strong female role models, but I want her to have strong female role models in sports.
1: Wow.
2: That's incredible.
0: Deanna, you know, she's got a lot of confidence anyway, but after that, you talk about standing taller and walking prouder. And I'd say about 5 months after that, we had this is an off-season event, and Nike's doing it, and Dak's there, Charlotte Jones is there, a person has flown in from New York for the league office, and Nike has provided the uniforms for the now more than 50 high schools that we have in North Texas that play girls flag football. So Dak is going to speak to the group. And I'm supposed to emcee it. And so before, I'm like, hey, Dak, by the way, I know you don't remember, but when you met Deanna from Mexico and you mentioned this to her, I was going to reference that. And he was scrolling on his phone because he had written a speech. He says, oh, I think I've got that in here already when I said this, this, and this. So I was going to say this, this, and that. And I'm like, perfect.
2: Yeah.
0: He doesn't need someone whispering to him to tell him, oh, here's this person and here's that person and say this or say that. He's just that kind of guy.
1: Christy Scales joining us here on the Blitz on 94.1 at San Antonio Sports Star. Of course, she's part of the Cowboys Radio Network and has been for more years than you actually have been alive, which is amazing.
0: Yes. 36 years. You know, it's against the law now to hire preschoolers.
1: Uh-huh.
0: Back when I started, you know, yes. 36 years ago.
1: That makes all the sense in the world. But in you've known Dak since he was here. It was, you know,
0: 2016.
1: Yeah, yeah. You know, Kellen Moore broke his leg right in front of us.
0: Yeah.
1: And then Tony, and then Dak Prescott. The negativity that he has dealt with, especially because his playoff performances. Yeah. This year, his confidence, showing up in the Super Bowl shirt, hearing everybody talk about, we are going to the Super Bowl. To your point with that story, Dak knows the stuff, the negativity that's going to come with Dak Prescott uttering the word Super Bowl and him playing with
0: Absolutely.
1: It.
0: Absolutely.
1: And he does not seem to care.
0: No, put your money where your mouth is, and that's his intention. And I think that's good. I think it sets the tone because he's the unquestioned leader, believe me.
2: Oh, yeah.
0: And good to see some of the new guys in, like the Quinnen Williams and the Kenny Clarks of the world, veterans, you know, on the defensive side of the ball. You know, you've always had, like, the Malik Hookers and the like. But, I think that was just him expressing confidence. And then when it gets out about Gotti, you know, greatest offense there is, you kind of set yourself up, don't you? Mm-hmm. To you know, be knocked off the pedestal if you don't live up to it. But I think that he's setting the tone with that kind of swagger, and I'm not surprised at all, though.
2: Well, Christy, I mean, think about it. What do you want him to say? Well, maybe we'll get there. Maybe that confidence, and he's always had that. And the one thing the play on the field, if he's criticized for that, that's one thing. But one thing you can never criticize Dak Prescott for is his leadership ability and how these players feel about him.
0: Absolutely. You know, they'd run through a wall for him, and he'd do the same for them. And what an outstanding year he had last year, and yet it still wasn't enough. And I know you've been talking ad nauseum, and everybody has, about, you know, the improvement to the Cowboy defense and the like. But I would just say one thing, though, about the offense. We're all assuming that they're going to pick up where they left
2: right.
0: off.
1: Yeah.
0: Should they be better? Yeah. It's Tyler Booker's second year. You know, he was a rookie last year. Presumably Tyler Guyton, if he can stay healthy and, you know, and with it mentally and everything. I mean, in the offseason, he was doing the right things. Now he's got to put his money where his mouth is and show him improvement there at left tackle and show confidence and earn that from everybody else, especially media and critics. But, you know, should they be better? But we're just, like, assuming that.
2: Sure.
0: And I just don't think that's fair. And you're assuming that Dak's going to play all 17 games, be healthy enough. Well, I mean, last year, you know, started the final game, but, you know, didn't really play much that final game of the regular season. But that's presuming a lot for an NFL quarterback this day and age to go back-to-back seasons in full health. And so, I don't know, nobody's really talking about it, though, and we're just assuming.
2: Assuming, well, yeah.
1: Again, it's

0: second year, you take that next step. But the focus really has been on the defense because they were so bad last year. And I know talk is cheap. Last year, there was no talk that, man, this team is really going to be bad defensively. You know, there was some chatter about how good are they, but we didn't expect what we saw last year. No. This year, we had Donovan Azaraku on earlier, well, about 48 minutes ago. And I asked him about, you know, a lot of people are saying if this defense can be mediocre, this team could be really good. And listen to his answer from about 45 minutes ago.
1: I don't want to be middle of the pack. I don't want to be average. Coming from a year where it wasn't the standard, it wasn't anywhere close to where it needed to be. As a competitor, that's it makes you sick to your stomach. We got in meetings sometimes they might, you know, talk up, say, for example, tackling. And they'll bring up the stats from last year and tackling and how we weren't where we were supposed to be. That personally, that makes me sick to my stomach. That's just the competitiveness in me. Individually, team, whatever the case may be, I don't want to be middle of the pack. I want to be the top.
2: Love that. Love that.
3: Hey,
2: and he's not alone. A lot of the guys are saying similar things. Malik, while Donovan was here talking to you guys, Malik Hooker was out there talking about the improved communication and then also, you know, just they heard everything. And they know how bad they were.
3: Sure.
2: I'll tell you, from just the perspective of being on the sideline during the games last year, sometimes I felt like I was at a ping pong match because it was just a big play to the right Cowboys would make, and then even faster, the defense would give it up to the left, you know, just back and forth, like ping pong or a tennis match. And but there were just so many plays defensively last year where afterwards the defensive backs are with their hands up, like, what was that, or what were you doing? You know, like, the communication was poor. And but frankly, you know, Matt Eberflus, I think he wasn't dealt a full deck last year to deal with, right? A short hand to deal with. And so, you know, it's interesting because you say, Jason, that nobody really expected that last year because you had Matt Eberflus coming in with all the guys he had brought with him from Chicago or that had been with him even previously when he was an assistant with the Cowboys or defensive coordinator with Indy, and we weren't really so much talking about that because the focus was the offense and what Shoddy and the brand new coaching staff. Those guys on up, what they accomplished last year was really amazing because that staff, you had guys who come straight from college like Connor Riley, the offensive line coach, and Junior Brown, the wide receivers coach who had been most recently at Oregon, and they had never worked together before. And yet, it all came together in time for a really spectacular season in terms of points through the first 3.5 months of the season and statistically amazing. And it's the defense that was awful. Well, now this year, it's the other, you know, the shoe's on the other foot where it's defense and it's Christian Parker bringing in these coaches that have never coached together, right? And, well, a couple of them Christian had been with at different stops. But I can tell you that, because I think when people have you on from Cowboys Radio, they want to know what's happening behind the curtain, what's happening behind the scenes at the Star in Frisco. And I can tell you that the confidence, the swagger, energy, the word I'm looking for is energy, that is what's on that side of the ball. And I'm talking about my longtime friends in football operations and scouting, the people who know, the people that Mike McCarthy would call the bartenders.
3: Yeah.
2: Because they're the ones that interact with everybody and have been there a long time and know everybody, you know, day to day and where all the bodies are buried. And I can tell you, and I'm one of those people too because I've been around a long time, what we were feeling on offense going into last year, even though there was uncertainty outside the building, there was that quiet confidence on the inside offensively going into last year. And I feel that and hear that, and others are saying that too, for the defense. Now, is it going to manifest itself on the field? I don't know, because you have so many new players.
3: Sure.
2: And you're counting on a Donovan Azaraku, who you just talked to step up in his second year. You know, he played a lot of the year last year hurt.
3: Yeah.
2: Off-season hip surgery and stuff. But if those guys can make that second step, and then you've got Downs and Lawrence, and then, you know, a full year with Quinnen Williams and Kenny Clark.
3: Well, it's interesting that you say that. And and talking with Ezra Raku, he loves rushing the passer, and obviously that's been a problem for the Cowboys. It certainly was last year. Shoddy said it again today, though, that they're looking. And Jerry has said that. Steven has said that. Do you think, from what you hear and talk to people, that the Cowboys feel like they need somebody like that, maybe a bigger name to come in here to rush the passer?
2: Oh, they've talked to a very big name. But sometimes big names want to wait till later in camp. But most of the time, it's a team wants to see what they have with the younger guys. And give them the reps and the snaps. And so maybe it could be a combination of those things.
0: Well, I mean, but there's a big name that might be chasing chickens right now that lives in Frisco, but what about somebody that might be in camp, I don't know, with the Raiders, with a bunch of tattoos?
2: yeah, they really, they can't do, it really is tampering.
0: Yeah,
2: you know,
0: sure.
2: Talk about it. It truly is.
0: Yeah.
2: So no one's trying to be coy with that.
0: Yeah.
2: Okay. Did they try to get him? Absolutely, of course they did. But yeah, I would say that fans should hope that they don't have to do that.
3: Mm-hmm.
2: To commit the resources with the money and someone who's going to be on the later part of their career, right? You want the Ezra Rakus, you want the Rashawn Gary to play the way he did the previous, you know, a few years ago there in Green Bay. You want the Malachi Lawrences, you know, to have a chance to do that. You don't want to have to commit to an older guy that costs more money. This is a draft and develop team, so that's what everyone should hope for. I know it's not as fun, and certainly for talk radio and for just hanging out in the bar and talking with your buddies, it's not as much fun, but that would be the best case scenario for the Cowboys.
3: Well, I tell you what, it's going to be interesting. I've never heard Jerry talk like that, saying he would be willing to mortgage the future if he had to. I mean, he said that in the State of the Cowboys address, and
2: sure.
3: I've never heard Jerry say that before.
2: Oh, yeah. You know, he'll say, I don't have, you know, he knows he doesn't have time to waste. I don't have
3: right.
2: time. I don't have enough time to have a bad time.
3: Exactly.
2: I think that's how he says it. But, hey, can I say one thing about
3: sure.
2: all the criticism that Jerry takes? And it's like, man, you know, he's more interested in making money than he is in fielding a winning team. It's like, oh, my gosh, you have no idea what you're talking about. Jerry would do anything to, and he's tried, hey, the money that he's put forth, do they have some room under the cap? Absolutely. So that they, if there were a pass rusher out there, you need some flexibility and
3: sure.
2: so that you could do that, or you're going to have guys that land on IR and things like that. But to think that winning is not the priority for Jerry Jones, or that it's somebody can, I mean, he prints money right now. He could print five times the money if they could actually get past the divisional round. Can you
3: true.
2: Imagine?
3: True, yeah.
2: Yeah, so I'm just telling you, that's not the way it is. And you know, the people who talk that way about Jerry don't know Jerry. And
3: I agree.
2: I think I've interviewed him probably more than anybody else, just because with the pregame owners box interview
3: right.
2: that we do before every game, that's at least 20 times a year I talk to him. So I have a great deal of respect for him, and know that the passion that the entire Jones family has, not just to the team, but to put a winning product on the field. Does it happen all the time? No.
0: Yeah.
2: But it's not,
3: sure.
2: not for lack of commitment.
0: Very true. Before we let you go, Christy, aside from the big-name players that everybody always hears about, who has caught your eye through the first couple of padded practices?
2: Caught my eye. Well, Revels having just a really good camp.
3: Yeah.
2: Has he given up some plays? Yeah, but boy, is he having a good camp. My Rudy of the year, I think I mentioned it on the Cowboys report today, is Shiraz Pete. Can't miss him. 6'9" with the log braid coming out the back of his helmet. Would be the first Navajo Nation member. Well, he's the first to sign with an NFL team. And wouldn't that be something if a Native American Navajo were to play for America's team? So he's the guy I'm really rooting for. He's a long shot to make the practice squad, let's be frank.
0: Yeah.
2: But, wow, what a terrific young man. And I'm just really curious to see how they're going to continue to use Barham. I know that he left practice early.
3: He did.
2: So we're going to get an update on that, hopefully a little later, certainly by tomorrow. But I'm looking more at how they're mixing safeties and cornerbacks, and then how they're mixing edge rushers as well, and the rotation there.
0: Awesome.
3: Good stuff,
2: sure,
3: Christy.
2: Yeah.
0: Thank you
3: great.
0: So much.
2: Thanks.
0: Oh,
2: Dak's still going. Is
3: he's still
2: ever,
3: going, yeah.
2: He never shuts up.
3: Yeah, I know it. It's crazy.
0: Never.
3: Yeah, thanks for that, too. We

0: you dinner or a drink or something.
1: No problem. Hey, Spurs game. Next time
0: I'll
1: come
0: down. There you go.
1: Okay.
0: There you go.
1: Okay.
2: Chris
1: for having
2: Scales
1: me on.
2: From the Cowboys Radio Network here on the Blitz.
0: Absolutely. Always good stuff. Always like having Christy here when we were out here in Dallas. That's for sure. A lot more Cowboys coverage coming your way here on 94.1 San Antonio Sports Star. Boy, Oxnard, California. It is a beautiful day. We'll talk Cowboys when we come back.
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3: NFL preseason underway tonight. 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
3: Here on the tennis courts at Oxnard, California. Cowboys training camp. This is the Blitz, 94.1 San Antonio Sports Star. I'm Joe Reinagle. He's Jason Minix, and we are happy to have you along this afternoon. Beautiful Thursday afternoon here in Oxnard, Jason.
4: I know, and Dak Prescott still going on the podium. Although it sounds like he might be wrapping up. And it's weird, in our tent, we can't see the podium.
3: No, we can't. I can see some of the camera guys over there that are set up for the local TV stations, and they're still listening intently. But yeah, we can't see Dak. But did stop by the tent, courtesy of Christy Scales.
4: Absolutely.
3: Did his little dance
4: about the hip deal that he does his warm up that the Spurs were doing. And yeah, he was very aware that the Spurs were doing that, and credited Luke Kornet, said he looked just like me. Which is comical. That's comical. You know, if you missed that, go check the YouTube feed, and you can actually see video of Dak doing that in front of our tent while we were visiting with Christy Scales. A question that was posed by one Jordan Elder from News 4, because apparently the News 4 people didn't get that accomplished while they were out here. So she asked us to get it done, and we did. And, you know, Jordan has been all over this story about the mayor wanting another vote. Andrew Solano, who is a political type in San Antonio, says before the mayor has even held her first listening session, she's apparently already asked staff to schedule a special council meeting to put the arena financing on the November ballot. Though he asked, and I'm the same question, then why the hell are you doing these listening sessions?
3: Yeah, exactly, if you're already made up your mind. But it's a good thing. And again, she's doing these sessions to try and get people fired up, to call their council person, and try to get them to change their vote. Because, look, as it stands right now, she does not have near the votes necessary to put this thing on the ballot in November. So she's got to get people fired up. Hope that those people will call their council person and get some minds changed.
4: Now, think about this. According to Andrew Solano, 92,152 San Antonians voted yes on Prop B last November. Now, that's not everybody that voted because, you know, they have gone through the numbers, and from Bexar County, these are the people from San Antonio that voted for Prop B. 77,587 voted for Mayor Jones in her runoff election. So more people voted yes for the arena than voted for her to become mayor. Now, well, I know those aren't apples to apples because different elections always have different kinds of turnout, but the people have already spoken. You have a listening session. Listen to what the people have already voted for.
3: Well, they already spoke loud and clear at the ballot box, and that's for sure. And again, there are some people who are using the entire Project Marvel and the things that have gotten canceled or not going to happen anymore as a reason to try and do this again. I just got a response to a tweet that I did, the guy saying the same thing, and it's, look,

0: We did not vote on any of that stuff. The only thing we voted on was the arena. Now, the Spurs and their vision or the city's vision of a whole Project Marvel is one thing. We didn't vote on that. We voted on the arena only.
1: Yep.
0: Period.
1: Yep.
0: End of discussion. And that passed. Whatever else happens will happen or not. And we'll go from there. But to use that as a reason why, well, we have to vote again because no, I don't buy that.
1: It is the biggest waste of time and money. And quite frankly, I still am not clear why she is really pushing this other than if she's got some supporter groups that are encouraging her to do this, to make this stand. And as one person that's heavily involved in politics, she, what's the word? It might help with statewide offices that she might want to run for.
0: You know, I would like to think that, Jason, but I would have to believe that if you're watching this from outside of San Antonio, I don't see how this could help her. I'm not sure, unless there's just a huge faction out there that's like, screw the billionaires and these team owners and everything else, and they should pay for their own stuff. Well, you know what? Maybe Toyota should pay for their own stuff and not get tax breaks, or HEB, or, I don't know, Valero, or whoever the businesses that are attracted to San Antonio that get huge tax breaks, without a vote, by the way. Without a vote. And so, you know, maybe we should do the same thing for everybody. Now, if you're going to do it for one business, you should do it for all businesses. And that's just not how it works. Politicians make those decisions every day, and they brag about it. Look what we brought in here. Well, you brought them in here and gave them a sweetheart deal. And I'm not complaining about that, because sometimes that's necessary. Well, the Spurs are a business. That's exactly what they are. And they're not getting a sweetheart deal, because they're putting in a large chunk of their own cash.
1: Well, and again, the money, the $489 million can't be used for any other services. I remember the tweet Jordan Elder had when she asked the mayor about that. The mayor is fully aware.
0: Yes.
1: Although apparently the mayor said today something along the lines of, quote, I hope folks, you know, go to Mass this Sunday. Maybe they hear something in the family that gives them hope to allow their neighbors or city taxpayers to vote on their money. This is the kind of once-in-a-generation opportunity, and so I hope my council colleagues do the right thing. What?
0: Well, yes.
1: Again, that money can't be used for anything else. I she just continues to blur the lines for whatever agenda she is trying to push.
0: Well, and it's works for some people. Some people are buying it hook, line, and sinker. And if you just take the time to get the facts. Take the time to get the facts. You're going to know that she's misleading you. And that's exactly what she's doing. And I would assume that that's what's going to happen tonight. Although, from what I understand and just tweets of folks that are in favor of the arena, they're going to be there, I guess, to call her on it. Because there's a lot of folks that are fired up about this, that are on the side of the Spurs, that are on the side of getting this arena done, and that are going to go to these meetings. It may not be as smooth sailing as she thinks it's going to be.
1: She deleted her tweet from yesterday, because I quote tweeted it, and people have said, hey, and then you go, it says, why would you delete it? Why also would you schedule something that these listening sessions are supposed to encourage? None of what she's doing seems to make any sense. And while there are protocols, and with her military association, understanding chain of command and protocol should be one of her greatest skills, yet she does not seem to give a damn about that.
0: She does not. And it's just, it's comical what's taking place here. I mean, it really is. And to me, again, I'm for this project, so maybe I'm a little bit biased when it comes to that, but just looking at the stuff she's saying, Jason, and the stuff she's trying to push, it just makes her look silly.
1: Yep.
0: And it really does. And if she thinks she's being a leader by doing this, or a good mayor or whatever, I think it makes her look exactly the opposite of that. And I even said yesterday, I think it was yesterday, maybe Tuesday, whatever day it was, I almost feel sorry for her, because I don't know what she's doing. And I know that sounds kind of dumb in itself, but I just don't know what she's doing. And

0: just every time I she opens her mouth, it's like, stop.
1: Yeah.
0: Just stop.
1: Yeah.
0: Yeah. So, I don't know, man.
1: Make it make sense.
0: It doesn't. And none of it makes sense, and that's the problem. So, again, can't wait to see what happens at these listening sessions because, well, she's not listening. And so that in itself is pretty comical. We are here live at Dallas Cowboys training camp. We'll talk a little Cowboys football. Dak Prescott now off the podium. He's done. And but great stuff with Keldon Johnson and the dance. And pretty happy about that, him stopping by here, the 94.1 San Antonio Sports Star 10. More Cowboys when we return here on the Blitz, 94.1 San Antonio Sports Star. Got to ask you a question, and I know because a lot of you have told me how hot it is there in San Antonio, and I know it is. I know it is, even though it's nice here for sure, and a lot of houses here don't have air conditioning. We need air conditioning in San Antonio and South Texas, without a doubt. 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
4: 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I'm Joe Reinagle. He is Jason Minix.
5: While we are live out here in Oxnard, California at Dallas Cowboys training camp, there's stuff going on down in Houston as well. Let's talk about the Texans with the general, John McClain, joining us on the Buyers Barricades guest line. And John, I know you're wondering, it is currently 79 degrees and breezy. Feels like temperature of 80. According to my phone, it feels warmer than the actual temperature.
6: I'm so jealous of you guys, as I get every year. And my two-word response to your trip out there, the second word is you.
5: Yeah. Yes.
7: Screw it.
5: Love you too, John.
7: Yes.
5: Love you.
7: Yes, yes.
6: Well, yeah, I hope you're having fun with my NFC East champion prediction with the Cowboys. So I think the Cowboys are going to be great on offense. We'll see on defense. I'm picking them to upset to dethrone the Eagles. And so tell Jerry I don't want to look bad.
7: Okay, we'll tell him. John, I don't know. The vibe out here is incredible. It really is. And we've been talking about that a lot. Just the fact that, the last couple of years, it's just been almost just like a funeral out here. I mean, really, no hope, no optimism. This year is completely different between the players, the fans, and everything. It's incredible.
6: Well, they know they have a great offense. And people feel better about Brian Schottenheimer now than they did. Like, just another guy, yet another yes man Jerry's going to make as the head coach. I think people realize that's not the case. They're fired up. It's not like it's a great division. And I think people know they got a playoff offense. They didn't have a playoff defense last year, but we don't know how much it's going to be improved, but I do think it'll be improved. I don't think it'll be great, but I think it'll be good enough for them to get the playoffs again, and we'll see how they do from there. And the people should be pumped. If you think about this in our state, I cannot remember a time when the Cowboys were capable of the playoffs, the Texans are capable of winning their division, the Longhorns, the Aggies, and the Red Raiders could all be ranked in the top 10 or 12. University of Houston should be ranked. It's some good football in our state. I'm just sad I can't say that about those fighting Baylor Bears.
5: Yeah. Well, not everybody's going to make the list, and you're right, John. And you think about the Texans, and I don't know if he doesn't get talked about because he's been hurt so much, but Tank Dell in practice.

0: practice the other day, his first batted practice in forever. If Tank Dell can return to close to what he was, how potent can this Texans offense be under their second-year coordinator?
1: First of all, Jason, when he was out in pads for the first time yesterday, he didn't do everything the other players did, but he did show people he can run routes. They weren't letting him get caught up in any trash. They were careful. And it's so funny, looking at him next to 6'4", Jaden Higgins, who has been one of the most improved players, and 6'4", Nico Collins. And I tell people, it makes it look like one of them brought their kid to practice. And Tank is 5'8", 165, but he's a fan favorite. He can cut, he can run, but he's going to have to take some shots on his leg. I think he'll be better the second half. I think he'll be better next year. But if he could catch somewhere in the neighborhood of 30, 35 catches for 400-500 yards and a few touchdowns, that would be just a cherry on top of the sundae, because in December of 2024 in Arrowhead Stadium, he had one of the worst injuries anybody could see with his leg and his knee. And I remember C.J. Stroud started crying and people were ripping him. And he said, what would you do if one of your best friends is on the ground screaming in agony? And so they're all happy to see him back. And they got a lot of ifs. The only thing they know on offense is that Nico Collins can catch. They know that Dalton Schultz is a good tight end, one of Stroud's favorite targets. David Montgomery is a good runner who was a touchdown machine at Detroit. Still don't know about the offensive line, don't know about Tank Dell. But when Dell is out there, it uplifts everybody, fans, players, coaches, even the media. The media is struggling to see what Tank Dell can do. So like it is out there with a lot of energy, people are pumped here too.
2: Well, John, what did people feel about Jadeveon Clowney coming back to Houston?
1: Joe, they were excited about that. First of all, I still wonder, and you guys would know better than this, Clowney had 8.5 sacks, led the Cowboys, had 379 snaps off the bench, played in only 13 games, started 4. They had the fifth-best pressure rate in the NFL and also had his most tackles for loss since, I believe, 2021, but they weren't interested in having him back. And I talked to one person, said, well, they got a new coordinator, they want to have their kind of players, blah, blah, blah. But the fact is, if they thought Clowney could help them, they would have kept him. So he comes in here, he'll be coming off the bench behind Will Anderson Jr. and Danielle Hunter, and based on what they'd had, which was Derek Barnett, who was not re-signed, with him and Logan Hall coming over from Tampa Bay and being able to play outside but also inside in passing situations, they solved their biggest need with Clowney, and he gets to stay home in his bed with his girlfriend and his three kids that have lived here for the last 12 years, so everybody is fired up. And he was, when he did his interview after practice, he was laughing and cutting up, and especially when he was talking about Bill O'Brien, who made one of the worst trades in team history when he shipped him out because he didn't like him, not because he wasn't productive, and because they didn't know if they could add 200 million defensive ends, Clowney and J.J. Watt.
0: You know, it is interesting that, because I thought there was a chance he would end up back in Dallas, and listening to Jadeveon talk, he said he called, and they were like, let's see after training camp. And honestly, I think with Christian Parker, the change in scheme, they don't want to, but I do believe the Cowboys have a lot of belief in Donovan Asaraku taking that next step. And we had Donovan on the show earlier today, but then you still know the Cowboys are looking at other edge rushers, and yeah, but for whatever reason, they didn't want Clowney, and he kind of admitted that today talking to the media. Like, he called them.
1: I think they ought to be looking at Derek Barnett, who did a good job here in a backup role the last 2 years, former number one pick of the Eagles, really good guy. They thought they could upgrade the position, and they have. Thing about Clowney, he's always been good against the run, better against the run than the pass, because he's never had 10 sacks, but it wasn't what he was supposed to do. He was supposed to be a good all-around player, And his rookie year in 2014, when he was a top pick in the draft, he had terrible knee injury, microfracture surgery. You know, we're like, well, what does that mean? That's not a torn ACL. And he had to have two operations after that. A lot of people predicted his career would be over because of a microfracture surgery, and here he is going into his 13th season.
2: Well, I tell you what, it makes a good defense even that much better. I'll tell you, that's for sure. And we were all surprised, I guess, a little bit when he ended up signing with Houston. Obviously, when you talk Texans or Cowboys or anybody else in the NFL, you talk quarterback. What have you seen from C.J. Stroud and heard from C.J. Stroud, John?
1: Well, first of all, he's got an offensive line in flux. I believe the starters will be at tackle, Ariante Ursery on the left, Braden Smith on the right. The left guard will be Wyatt Teller. Right guard will be Ed Ingram. And the center will be Keelan Rutledge, their number one pick, who's moving from guard. Now, that doesn't mean they'll all keep their jobs. I think that's where they'll be going in. But those guys, all the linemen, struggle against this pass rush. So it's not like Stroud's dropping back and, oh, he's got plenty of time to go through his progressions and find receivers, because these guys, they don't hit him, of course, but they beat those tackles, and they, Will Anderson Jr. and Danielle Hunter, now Clowney, who was blowing up Trent Brown, a backup tackle, who started seven games last year, and they won all seven, and he was blowing him up. So it's hard. He makes some great throws. He makes some bad throws. How much of that is inexperience on the part of the receivers? I don't know. But the coaches say he had his best off season. He's having his best camp. And I'm thinking, do they say that ever here at this time?
0: Yep.
2: Yes.
0: Yep, they do. Well, John, I keep looking at your Twitter account to see videos of what's going on so I could get that good intel. And Houston really is enforcing this policy. I also saw a video of some poor staffer, probably an intern, that had to go tell fans not to video. It's funny because we were making fun of that here, and then about 10 minutes later, we got an email from the Cowboys PR that they had put in a policy that was like that. And about 20 minutes after that, the policy was reversed. I think the coaching staff wanted it. They didn't say anything at the press conference. It was right when everybody was going out on the field, and then I think Jerry heard that and said, video all you want, boys.
1: The Texans have always had a policy. At certain points, they tell people you got to put down your cameras. But it wasn't fair when the fans, especially all these fan sites in which people are there, and they're still shooting. They're putting everything they see out there, and we're like, why is that fair for them? So I'm not saying that Trent Brown's been a backup right tackle, Blake Fisher's been a backup left tackle, and Wee-Woo, a fourth-round pick at guard, that he's backing up at left guard, right guard, Jarrett Patterson's backing up at left guard, Jake Andrews at center, among some others. So I'm not saying that. I'm just telling you what I think the starting offensive line will be based on the moves they've made and based on how the guys have done since they put on pads. Because coaches, you know, they eat it up when they're in pads. Even though they don't fully tackle and go to the ground and all that, it's still a different game when you do that. And so they announce, they have Mark Vandermeer, their play-by-play guy, come over with a recorded message about when they announce it that you can't shoot videos. You want your team to win, so don't shoot videos. And I'm sure there are some doing it, because what are they going to do, arrest them?
2: Right, exactly. What are they going to do? I got to ask you a question, John, not about the Cowboys, not about the Texans, but about the Los Angeles Chargers. Well, have you seen these goofy videos and these kissy face videos of Justin Herbert and his new fiance on the sidelines at training camp? And if you have, what are your thoughts?
1: First of all, Joe, I'm guessing you have not checked out Madison Bear very closely, because you want to see more. And I want to see more, because she is a great performer, and she's drop-dead gorgeous, and she is fantastic to look at. And the kissy face stuff on the sideline was hilarious, the way they were sitting and everything. And he better play well, because if he doesn't, people are going to say about him. Remember, somebody showed a picture of Travis Kelce, said he had a dad bod first day he got to camp. He'd been eating and drinking too much with Taylor Swift. And then you get

0: different angles, and he looks like he always does. And Justin Herbert's a really good quarterback, could be great, needs to win in the playoffs, but right now he's winning. It's just off the field.
1: So, in other words, because it's Madison Beer, you have no problem with it.
0: Problem whatsoever. And as Jim Harbaugh probably said to the team, who's got it better than Herbert? Nobody.
2: Well, that's what it would piss me off if I'm a player on the Chargers. It's like, dude, I don't have that. So stop putting
0: now,
2: it in
0: well,
2: my
0: that's
2: face.
0: Your fault. You're not the quarterback making $260 million.
2: Oh,
0: you don't have
2: gosh.
0: Wavy, curly hair that anybody can reach up and curl with a finger when they want to.
2: Boy, I expected better out of you, John. I'm telling you.
1: He's looking for somebody to side with him. He can't find one because it's Madison Beer.
2: Oh, my goodness.
1: Uh-huh. Good stuff. John, always enjoy it, my friend. We'll be back in the heat next week.
0: Guys, thank you very much. Enjoy it out there while you can.
1: The great John McClain. Follow him on Twitter at McClain_on_NFL. John and all our guests on the Buyers Barricades guest line, where they provide traffic control, rental, and sales for San Antonio and beyond, online at buyersbarricades.com.
2: Good stuff from John McClain, as always. The Houston Texans again, man, at least for now. I reserve the right to change my mind.
1: Okay.
2: Brian Schottenheimer. Mm-hmm. But the Texans are my pick out of the AFC to go to the Super Bowl. We'll see. A lot more Cowboys talk because things have wrapped up here in Oxnard. Cowboys do have a day off tomorrow, but that doesn't mean that we won't be busy with stuff and interviews and all of that kind of stuff. And we're going to talk more Cowboys football when we return here on the Blitz on 94.1 San Antonio Sports Star.
1: You know, we have football on tonight. The first preseason game is tonight. I know it's preseason, but you're excited. You need a good place to go watch it. 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And just in time for football season, Roo Pub number 3 will be open in New Braunfels, in that Creekside area behind Bucky's. 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
2: Back here live at Dallas Cowboys training camp, Oxnard, California. What a day it has been today, without a doubt. But the entire week has been great. And a lot of good stuff, you know, from Shotty's presser today, from what he said about Tyler Guyton and clarifying that to what happened out on the field. Everything going good. The defense still looking good for the third consecutive day. It's just been a lot of fun, my friend.
1: It really has been. Again, we encourage you to follow us on all our socials at SA Sports Star on Instagram and Facebook. We've got a lot of interesting, or we find interesting, we're putting effort into it, but a lot of behind-the-scenes videos of kind of what it's like out here at training camp. There was one yesterday where, you know, Reinagle thought he ran into A.J. Hoffman.
2: Well, it looked just like him.
1: You know.
2: No hair and all.
1: Our There's one yesterday where, you know, Reinagle thought he ran into A.J. Hoffman.
2: Well, it looked just like him.
1: You know.
2: No hair and all.
1: Our

0: Vince, you know? He's used to it.
1: Yes. Yes. And, you know, you think about his UFC career, he was a punching bag.
0: So, yeah, well, he was. Yeah, that's true. Know. Very true.
1: Sometimes, man. Go follow us on all the socials at SA Sports Star, San Antonio Sports Star on Facebook. He is at Joe Reinagle 210. You can tweet at me and Instagram all that. Just simply at Jason Minix. Make sure you're following everything because who knows what the fun is going to be. We had a barbecue review last night from a barbecue joint in Oxnard that I promise you will never go to.
0: No.
1: And if you thought about it beforehand, you certainly won't want to go now. And who knows what we're going to do dinner tonight.
0: Something, though. I'm getting hungry. That ham sandwich didn't last long.
2: Mexican food.
0: Yeah, no. Ain't happening.
1: Not going to be Mexican food.
0: Uh-huh.
1: But we've only done seafood once.
0: We have, which is crazy.
1: The first night we were here.
0: But I'm not a big seafood person anyway. But, you know, if that's what you want to do, I'll get some fried shrimp or something.
1: Well, that's what I'm going to do. Get a shrimp po' boy and some chowder.
0: Nah, well, that is good out here. I will say that. The clam chowder is delicious.
2: Y'all do Gladstone's yet?
1: No, we haven't. Gladstone's is all the way down in Santa Monica.
0: What is Gladstone's?
1: Gladstone's for fish. It's a great restaurant.
0: Well, Santa Monica, that's like an hour and a half drive.
1: That's a long, long drive. In Malibu, looking at some of the spots that, with the Palisades fire, I'm not sure what's there. Now, I know Neptune's Net is still there, and I did see something that Duke's has recently reopened. Try to get a reservation at that. It ain't happening. So I don't know. There's a couple other spots in Malibu that you wouldn't mind trying, but honestly, I mean, you know, with where we are in no L.A. trip, you know, Gladstone's would be great if we were going into Santa Monica tonight and doing the show tomorrow from ESPN L.A., but we're not. We're going to be here on the tennis courts alone because it's a day off for the guys.
0: Yeah, but for the players, but there's a lot of people that are going to be around here. We are efforting Christian Parker tomorrow, the defensive coordinator for the Dallas Cowboys. We've been told there is a chance that that could happen. And who knows? Stephen Jones could be around. There could be sometimes when the players are off, that's when you get some of the big names. Not that the players aren't big names. I don't mean to sound like that, but I'm just saying it's possible.
1: The brass.
0: Yeah.
1: The brass. We will, we've been told Christian Parker tomorrow. We haven't been told the time yet because they apparently haven't finalized their meeting schedule. And I'll tell you, I can't wait to talk to Christian Parker because, I've not had a one-on-one conversation with him, but everything you hear about him and then watching him at practice, for a young guy, you know, one of those types that commands a room. And he's taken over a defense that was just awful last year. And you can't sugarcoat it. We had Donovan Nesiraku on earlier in the program. And Easy was a rookie last year, and he was a part of that piss-poor defense. And he knows, and look, if this Cowboys defense can be mediocre, this Cowboy team is going to be far improved. And I asked him about just becoming mediocre.
3: I don't want to be middle of the pack. I don't want to be average. Coming from a year where it wasn't the standard, it wasn't anywhere close to where it needed to be. As a competitor, it makes you sick to your stomach. We got in meetings sometimes, they might, you know, talk up, say, for example, tackling. And they'll bring up the stats from last year and tackling and how we weren't where we were supposed to be. That personally, that makes me sick to my stomach. That's just the competitiveness in me. Individually, team, whatever the case may be, I don't want to be middle of the pack. I want to be the top.
0: You know, what a great guy. He came in here and he seems determined. I mean, this guy, we asked him what he does for fun. He watches film and studies the playbook. I mean, that's it. That's what he does. And so he is all football, that guy, and wants to improve and wants to be the best that he can. And the Cowboys would love to see that because they're looking for a pass rusher.
1: They are, but he's also expected to take that big next step. Now, at practice today, Jayshon Barham left with a groin injury, although Todd Archer just tweeted out, a source tells Todd Archer they don't believe it is serious, and Jayshon did return to the practice field before practice was over, but

0: he was no longer in uniform. So, yeah, they did take him there. And, you know, for a rookie who could actually end up starting, you know, obviously Caleb Downs is going to be a starter. But Brian Schottenheimer was talking today about the concern level, if you call it that, that they could have three rookies starting on defense.
1: You know, we're going to play the best players, and these three guys have shown the ability to pick up what we're doing, one. Two, communicate their roles, their jobs, and then they're showing the ability now that we're in pads of playing the play style the way that we want it. And, you know, I think really all three of them, you know, are earning the right, you know, to help play. But it's a deep roster on defense at a lot of spots. And so the position battles are very, very far from over.
2: You know, I don't have a problem with playing rookies. If they're the best players out there, why not? I've got no issue with that. Obviously, Caleb Downs is going to start. We know that. So there's one for sure. But yeah, I've got no issue with that. Now, and I like the way Shotty's running things. Best players are going to play. I don't care who you are or where you've played before or anything else. If you're the best player, you're playing.
0: Well, that's it. I mean, Barsham's a third-round pick, and Malachi Lawrence is a first-round pick, the second first-round pick.
2: Yes.
0: But I don't know that Malachi right now is one of those that is, you know, likely to start. Overshown, lot expected from Overshown. And Brian Schottenheimer was talking today just about how impressive he has been. Maybe. Or not.
1: Yeah, Demo's doing great, Bill. You know, I think it goes back to just the way he came back in the off season. He was excited about feeling good and all that, and he was one of the very first guys in with Christian Parker. You know, as we got started with the off season program, spending time. You know, if he ends up being the green dot, which I'm not saying he is, we haven't decided that. Everybody's doing it, but it's important that those guys have the relationship and the understanding of anticipating what might be called and things like that. But overall, Demo's having a really good camp, and I know he feels good that he's feeling good.
2: Yeah, I'm sure he is. He's just got to be available, and that's been his problem. I don't think anybody questions his talent and what he can be. I just think he's just got to be available. Injuries have just been a problem for him. So hopefully he stays healthy, and we'll see what the Cowboys have in a DeMarvion Overshown.
0: I thought Schottenheimer was going to break out into a Robert Earl Keane song about feeling good again by the time that thing was over. Fun day for sure. It is a Thursday. That means we got to start getting ready for the weekend.
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0: 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Friday night, they've got the Days in Between with Deadeye. Dan Gonzalez is playing out there Saturday. Glass Mansions on Sunday.
2: You like them?
0: I have no idea.
2: Okay. You said that with a little pep in your voice
0: Glass
2: there. I thought
0: Mansions.
2: That was good.
0: That's a cool band name.
2: Yeah, tonight out at the Majestic Theater, they've got the Hamilton Broadway Experience. My wife and your wife saw that last night, said it was fantastic.
0: Thank God they saw that together last you know, night while we were in California.
2: No
0: didn't
2: kidding.
0: Have to go.
2: But if you want to go, they said it was fantastic.
0: And those seats, our buddy John over at A Awesome Tickets, man.
2: Took care of them.
0: Oh, my goodness.
2: No doubt. Green Hall tonight, the Bells are playing out there. Out at Paper Tiger, fishing in Japan. Takes a long time to get there. How can you do that? I don't know. We'll ask them. LOL Comedy Club. Adam Dominguez is out there in the Missions taking on the Cardinals out at Wolf Stadium.
0: Of course, all weekend starting tomorrow out at the Freeman Coliseum Expo Hall is the Hunters Extravaganza. Rob Thompson is going to be out there tomorrow afternoon, so we'll hear a lot from Rob during the show. Flores Country Store has Aaron McBee and Lane Smith. The Stable Hall at the Pearl has The Grasshopper Lies Heavy, Donella Drive, Trash Dragon, and Skin and Bone.
2: Wow.
0: Jackson Wendell is out at Green Hall. ACL Live has the Mavericks with Jimmy Vaughn, Jesse Dayton, Joshua Ray Walker, and Kevin Russell. Blossom at Paper Tiger. And Upstage Comedy has Carter Anderson.
2: Nice.

0: Saturday, again, Texas Trophy Hunters Extravaganza all week. Out of Green Hall, Jack Ingram is there. ACL Live has Bikini Trill with Barb. At the Germania Insurance Amphitheater, Toto with Christopher Cross. Oh, wow, that's a throwback. Not a big Toto fan, but Christopher Cross is good. Blue Bonnet Palace, Soul Sessions, Paper Tiger, Electric Feels, Bob the Drag Queen at the LOL Comedy Club, Carter Anderson at Upstage Comedy, and, well, the Missions are still hosting the Cardinals.
1: Freeman Coliseum Expo Hall on Sunday, the final day of the Hunters Extravaganza. Up in Austin at the Germania Insurance Amphitheater, Kesha is going to be up there. Don Toliver at the Moody Center. Sawyer Brown at the Tobin Center. A lot going on.
0: A lot happening this weekend, so get out there and do something.
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0: But don't make any plans for tomorrow afternoon between 2 and 6, because we're going to be right back here at Cowboys training camp with surprises, I'm sure, and lots to talk about. 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So we will discuss all of that and wrap up our Dallas Cowboys training camp coverage here on 94.1 San Antonio Sports Star. Extra Innings with Pledger. That's coming up next here on the Star. Be sure and join AJ and Rob in the morning. The AJ and Rob Show. They'll get you started at 6 o'clock. Menix and I will be back here at 2. Until then, have a great night, everybody.
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11: Dallas Cowboys third-round rookie linebacker Jayshon Barham left practice earlier today with a groin injury, but according to a source from ESPN's Todd Archer, they believe the injury isn't serious. 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
11: 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I am James Pledger. Appreciate y'all joining me. However, you may be joining me, whether that's 94.1 on your FM dial, if you happen to be locked in and listening live at sasportsstar.com via our AA Best Bail Bonds audio player, or if you happen to be watching live on YouTube, that's right, we stream all of our shows live on YouTube. Just go there, search SA Sports Star, go ahead and like and subscribe while you're there. You're able to comment along with the show as it happens, like Fred Records, Fred Villarreal, Eagle Fan, and David Macias already in the bullpen, stirring things up. Thanks for joining me tonight. You can also call in the old-fashioned way, 210-656-ESPN, 656-3776 if you want to be a part of the conversation. Love to have a conversation with y'all right here on Extra Innings with Pledger on 94.1 San Antonio Sports Star. Appreciate everyone for joining in today as it's been a busy, busy day with football finally ready to kick back off. And my goodness, we don't have a great game tonight. No third overall pick. Love's not going to play in the game. So that's one thing. Jeremiah's not going to play. He's not even listed as a starting running back on their depth chart, despite being taken third overall right now. And if you saw anything from the Cardinals busting the boys, I believe Barstool, they all tweeted out basically a quote-unquote highlight, more like a low-light package of the Arizona Cardinals in training camp. And one big part of that is Marvin Harrison Jr. not looking good so far in training camp over the past few years. Maybe somebody you want to avoid in fantasy drafts this year. I'm just saying, not saying, just saying. You know, he may be a value super late, but I don't know. It's Carson Beck versus Kenny Pickett tonight. I am going to throw it on. If you're going to throw it on, listen to it here on 94.1 San Antonio Sports Star, or you can watch it on NBC and streaming on Peacock. I had to look up that information because I myself was wondering about that information. But if you're on the go, of course, we're going to have it for you right here. Our first taste of football after what has been the offseason. And the Cowboys, they've been going at it through training camp, and coming up a little bit, we're going to have a couple of people with the Cowboys. Edge rusher Donovan Azaraku joined the Blitz a little bit earlier today. I'll bring you some of that. And the great Christy Scales, sideline reporter for the Dallas Cowboys, both ended up joining the Blitz today. We'll bring you some of that stuff as we continue. But the vibe in training camp has been great. It has felt different. It looks different. And you could tell with the play on the field that things are different with the new regime, with Schottenheimer in his second year, with his influence over the hiring of Christian Parker and the rest of that staff. You can just feel it throughout the entirety of training camp there. And, you know, Jason and Joe have talked about how it feels there, and you hear other people that are in Oxnard that can tell you the same thing. And we had Coach Schottenheimer on the Blitz yesterday, and earlier this morning, AJ was playing back some of those clips from that interview as, you know, you can just feel it, the vibe throughout training camp, and you can see that the hope around, not just here, not just Cowboy fan, but I think the NFL, people are starting to take notice. I
20: wanted to get into some of the sound from camp. The boys, Jason and Joe, they had Shoddy on the show yesterday, huh?
21: Yeah.
0: They had him on the show. Before you and Rob met him.
20: No, I met him last year.
0: Oh, you did? Okay.
20: Yeah, I met him. He didn't come on the show with us last year, but I did talk to him last year. He's a very nice guy. We'll have him back on the show. We're going to have him on the show this season. I know we're not really technically a sports show anymore, but we'll still have Coach Shoddy on. He's good. And he likes to talk about things that I like to talk about. Like, he likes to talk about Taylor Swift and things like that, too. But right now, he's talking about Cowboys. And first thing he talked about was the vibes at camp and how camp's feeling a little bit different right now.
21: Yeah, I think so. I get asked about that a lot. I think, you know, when you start talking right away about what the goals and expectations are of your football team is to twofold, again, build the greatest culture in professional sports, which is going to allow you to win the world championship, and we want to be playing in, SoFi on February 14th. When you start talking that way and the guys start hearing it and they start believing it, I think that sets the standard where we want to go. Now, we're not going to get there without putting in the work and trusting the process, and we're going to have high highs and low lows, and that's part of the business. But the confidence that you guys feel is real.
20: Well, I don't know if, again, I didn't hear the whole interview. I got the clip sent to me, so I didn't hear Jason and Joe's questions on all these answers. But I'd be curious to hear what Jason and Joe asked or how it came up. But here's Shoddy talking about how they're trying to model their culture after the San Antonio Spurs.
21: Literally, I've been a big fan of Coach Popovich for a long time and what they built down there, because it wasn't about winning a championship. It was about sustaining success. Like, this isn't just about 2026. This is about what 5 years from now, 6, 7 years from now, like, can we build that dynasty that we're trying to do? And, again, it takes the right people, and they have it in San Antonio. They're rebuilding it now that way, and we're in year two of our process.
20: I like that. I like that he's looking across sports, and that's one thing San Antonio, the Spurs have, is a great culture. Like, the idea that almost all of their legends are still involved with the organization and still live around here, come around here. I think they've built up something pretty special. I think a lot of teams could aspire to it. All right. Finally, we'll hear a couple more things from him here. The defensive coaching staff, that's what everybody's pointing at this year. Everybody assumes that the offense is going to be strong. The defense is the big question. New coaching staff, a couple new pieces. It probably can't get worse than it was last year. Crazier things have happened, but I don't think it'll be worse than it was a year ago. But here's Shoddy talking about the overhaul of the staff.
21: You know, I really felt good about what we were building last year. But again, I think part of being a great leader is when things don't fit or they're not right, you have to make tough decisions. And so what I'm so proud of us is that once that decision was made to make the changes, we started a process that was, again, very long, very detailed. Everybody was involved, from Jerry, Steven, myself, Will McClay, the other assistants that were still there. And we've got guys on both sides of the ball and special teams that are really great teachers. You know, I mean, you know, you got to take these athletes and you got to, you know, that are world-class athletes, but you got to teach them what to do, teach them how to do it, and then you got to make sure that they're doing it the way that you want them to do it. And so I think we've got great teachers that understand scheme, but also the difference in the NFL a lot of time, guys, is fundamentals. If you don't play with good fundamentals and it's a great player going to get a great player, you're going to struggle. The guy usually that has the better fundamentals is going to be the guy that wins more of the battles.
20: One of the other things that you have to give credit to the Cowboys for is they've gone out and made some moves. They've spent some money. I mean, the Micah thing is what it is, and you know, we talked about this constantly last offseason. Like, there is no replacement for Micah Parsons. When you sent him out, that was an irreversible move. You weren't going to find an equal or greater pass rusher. That wasn't an option. But how do you build once you decide to move him on? And Jerry's done a good job of bringing talent in. And here's Shoddy talking about Jerry getting on board with the vision to make those changes.
21: Yeah, I think it goes back to, you know, the conversations and communication from myself and Jerry and Steven and ownership, really. It goes back to when I interviewed for the job, got the job, and it was very important to me. Like, if there's one thing a head coach's son, talking about myself as a child, learns is the importance of communication. And so, yeah, I was very open and honest throughout the course of the process with Jerry and Steven. I helped them understand the things we were doing well, the things that we need to clean up, you know, in a lot of different areas, not just defensively, but as a football team. And so you would be surprised. I mean, because we were on the same page when it came time to make that decision, we were aligned. But again, even better than that, guys, was the process of making sure that the next guy we hired, in this case Christian Parker, that we were all aligned with that. And so, you know, it's easy to communicate with Jerry, Steve, and the Joneses, their ownership. They're awesome. And, hey, we don't always agree on things, but they're very easy to talk to, and I'm very appreciative of them.
20: One thing that I am maybe a little concerned about with the Cowboys, and everybody seems to think that the offense is like this untouchable thing, I'm not a huge fan of this offensive line. I have a hard time. I mean, I think Tyler Smith is really good at football. The rest of that line, I'm not so sure.
0: I think the interior is pretty good.
20: Okay.
0: Booker another year, and then Tyler
20: Smith. Young. I think Booker has a chance to be good.
0: The tackles have struggled. The tackles really struggled last year.
20: And, I mean, there was thought that Tyler Smith was going to end up, you know, kind of like having to play tackle. Like, that was a thought that maybe he was, like, they said, we're going to put our five best linemen out there. We don't know what order they're going to be in. We don't know what position they're going to be in, but we're going to have our five best linemen out there. Here is Shoddy talking about Tyler Guyton getting the first crack at being the starting left tackle, which I think I have some real concerns for.
21: Well, let me be very clear. I didn't say it's Tyler Guyton's job. Okay. I said that at the moment we feel like Nate needs to play at a starter level in practice to earn the right to get first team reps. Everything should be earned. That's one of the mottos kind of this year is earn everything. But Tyler's playing with a lot of confidence. This is one of the most talented left tackles I've ever been around. I mean, this guy's athleticism, length, talent is real. He struggled with the availability. He's been banged up some. But again, it's just every chance you get to watch Tyler Guyton play, you see him getting more and more comfortable. And this didn't just start 3 days ago when we opened camp or 5 days ago, whatever it was. He was one of the first players back in the building, working out on his own, downstairs. He won an off-season award because of his work ethic, and it was noticed by those guys. So he understands year three. I mean, you know, people don't talk about it. It's good pressure, which pressure is a privilege. But, like, being a first-round pick and then you're a left tackle, like, it sometimes takes a little bit of time. I remember we drafted DeBrickshaw Ferguson my first year in New York as a coordinator. He's in their Ring of Honor, elite player. And after the first year, we thought Brick was a bust. We were literally like, this guy. I mean, he was getting run around by, you know, the equipment men. I mean, the equipment guy would run the corner and sack the quarterback. We'd be like, oh, my gosh, this is the fourth pick in the draft. It takes time. And I really like what I see from Tyler right now.
20: Well, first of all, let's remember, he won an award that, like, the Cowboys gave out. So when you're the Cowboys, anybody can be an award winner if you just say, hey, we want to give you an award because you tried real hard this offseason. I don't know that that's given me any more confidence that Tyler Guyton has figured out how to play football. Tyler Guyton, so far, I kind of agree with him. I mean, when you look at Tyler Guyton, and I stood next to Tyler Guyton at camp last year, it's almost impossible to imagine that Tyler Guyton's not really good at football. Because he's a freak. He has all the things you would want a left tackle to have, except I've seen him play, and I've never seen him be good.
0: He might be the key to this offense, because if he plays well and finally reaches his potential, that's a couple extra wins. And it's also, if he doesn't, you might have to draft a left tackle in the first round next year.
20: Which is wild, considering, I mean, he's your first round pick in 2024.
0: That's what I'm saying. Like, he might, outside of, like, the Dak, CD, George Pickens, he might be the most important player on this team. If he plays well, it's going to open up things for everything else.
20: No, you could make that argument for sure.
1: I think Tyler Guyton has put in the work this offseason. It sounds like they very much not just want him to, but he has taken the steps necessary to evolve his game to a point to where he can be trusted more. And I think it's not a slip up the other day when Shoddy was talking about Tyler Guyton and, you know, the fact that Nate Thomas was being pulled back on starting reps and that Tyler had earned it. Those are all things that, because he praised Tyler and then he got into why Tyler was getting

0: the majority of the starting reps and being put with the starters to start because of the work he put in the offseason. And I think that's a very important distinction to make, because sometimes it takes some time for things to click. You heard Shoddy talking about Brickashaw Ferguson early in his career. They thought he was a bust. We had the equipment guy running around him. And there are just sometimes, not everybody is a day one Hall of Famer. Some people have to work towards it. Jadeveon Clowney talked about immaturity early in his career. And so there is a growth process in the NFL. Not everybody is a ready-made product when they come into the league at 19, 20, 21 years old. But if Tyler Guyton can make those steps and be that kind of person for the Dallas Cowboys, and I think this culture has a lot to do with it as well, then, like you just heard everyone say, this offense can potentially go the next level. This is Extra Innings with Pledger. I am James Pledger right here on 94.1 San Antonio Sports Star. What about the defense? Can it go to the next level? Because any level over what they were last year is going to be a vast improvement. Well, one of the pieces of that defense, Domin Ezeraku, sat down with the Blitz earlier today. We'll bring you some of that as we come back here on Extra Innings with Pledger on 94.1 San Antonio Sports Star.
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0: Roses open this Friday, noon to 7 p.m., 10 a.m. to 6 p.m. Saturday, and 10 a.m. to 5 p.m. Sunday. 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
1: Welcome back into Extra Innings with Pledger here on 94.1 San Antonio Sports Star. I am James Pledger. Appreciate y'all rolling along with me here on this Thursday afternoon as we get you ready for the Hall of Fame game coming up here at the top of the hour. Until we do, Cowboys training camp rolls on and the Blitz still live from Oxnard, California for the rest of this week. And today, we talked about the improvements that the offensive line needs to make, especially that of one Tyler Guyton, but the defense and all of their players need to make some significant strides in year two under Christian Parker in his first season as the defensive coordinator. And one of those players that's going to be starting for that defense and was a part of last year's draft class was Donovan Ezeraku. And Ezeraku was great with the guys today. And if you missed it, you can catch everything in our audio vault, AA Best Bail Bonds, or powered by AA Best Bail Bonds. It's at sasportstar.com. And Ezeraku doesn't mince words when he talks about where people think this defense needs to get to.
2: Donovan Ezeraku has joined us here on the Blitz, 94.1 San Antonio Sports Star, fresh off of practice and giving some high fives and stuff to the folks out there.
3: Yeah.
4: How was the day of work, man?
3: It was a good day of work. Full pad day. This is what camp's all about. You know, a lot of hitting, a lot of talking, a lot of competing, and that's what we're all about, competing every day.
2: You know, Donovan, how hard is it when you're out there in pads and you're going but you can't take somebody to the ground? How hard is that for a guy like you?
3: It's hard, especially, you know, not even just because that's football, but, like, you know, when the offense is doing their job, they're pushing the pile or, you know, things like that. You know, we're just playing football, so it's tough. You know, sometimes it's just – I don't think it's just safer when you just hit the ground.
4: Well, and part of it, it's football. You get heated. I know you got ejected the other day. Brian Schottenheimer was talking about it today. He had a conversation with you. And I would imagine talking to Brian the way we know him is one thing. Is he different in the room when you're having a conversation
3: like
4: that?
3: No, I think Coach Schottie is who he is. Not a two-faced individual at all. He's very real. And I would say the same for myself. So, you know, we had a conversation. And he knows the type of player I am. He knows what he drafted. And, you know, that belief is still there. He doesn't want me to lose my edge. You just, you know, sometimes you got to, you know, reel it in just a tad, just so, you know, we can't hurt the team. And that was pretty much our conversation. But he's like, Don, I want you to be who you are. And he knows who I am, so.
2: You know, he said that today. He said, I you know, I don't want him to lose that edge. That's what makes him great and a good football player. So he doesn't want that. But, again, I guess, you know, to take it to that step, it's hard. But football's an emotional game.
3: Yeah.
2: I mean, it really is.
3: No, it definitely is. And when our motto is in our golden rule, or, you know, when you're competing every single day, everything is a competition. And things do get fiery. Things do get chippy. At the end of the day, we are teammates. But that's what's going to drive us, in my opinion, to be the team that we want to be. We want to be a nasty team. But, the team that toes the edge, doesn't cross the edge. And that was pretty much, you know, what we talked about.
4: High expectations for you individually this year. Going and comparing what it was like for you last year and this camp, to me, with my job, feels like a completely different vibe. Do you sense that?
3: I would say so, you know, but I think as a rookie, you have a learning curve. There is a learning curve. And I'm not one that lets pressure get to me. I think pressure's made up. It's something that, you know, you kind of make up in your mind. I just want to go out there, play football, and do what I need to do to help this team win. And I think, you know, if at the end of the day, when that happens, when I do that, I'll be sitting at a pretty good spot at the end of the year. So that's something that I don't really let get to me. I just want to go out there, play football, get better every single day, go out there and compete with the guys to help us win some championships or win a championship.
2: Everybody's talking about Christian Parker. Mm-hmm. Is he all that is advertised?
3: Yeah.
2: Yeah.
3: Cool dude, sure. But as a football coach, he really knows how to verbalize and get his guys to do what he wants us to do, if that makes sense. He's a teacher. So he's teaching us what he expects out of us. And you know, he emphasizes certain things, especially like communication. So that's something that he talked about, you know, in our team.

0: team meetings or in our unit meetings, you know, that it sounds like practice. That's a fact. And that's something that he brings, and that's something that he emphasized early when he got, you know, to this team. And, you know, we appreciate him, and we think that, you know, we firmly believe that, you know, he'll be able to help us, you know, do what we want to do this season.
1: When you think about how he teaches, mm-hmm. and we've heard so much about that, and the other staff members that he has brought in, because obviously everybody from your rookie year, they're most yeah. everybody's gone.
0: Yeah.
1: Is it? Are you like, all right, I wish I'd have had this as a rookie. I would have learned a little bit quicker, learned a little bit differently. And any bad habits from last year that you're having to unlearn?
0: Not really, because you know football is football, and I think I'm really I'm very open minded, and I'm very coachable. So it's not like I really, you know, I wish I would have had that last year. Obviously, you know, we wish the situation might have been better, you know, but it is what it is, you know. And there's no knock on our last coaching
1: sure.
0: staff for me, from my perspective. But, you know, moving forward, like I said, Coach CP, you know, he's bringing a lot to the table. And that's something that we, you know, we're going to have to rise to. And that's, you know, we're going to have to execute his calls. And I think that'll help us win.
2: You know, Donovan, when you look at you and your role on this football team, is rushing the passer something you're going to concentrate on a lot more or the same? Or yes. What do you think?
0: I'm an edge rusher, so that's the name of the game. That's what they drafted me here for, to rush the passer. At the same time, you can't rush the passers till you stop the run. So, you know, we understand that as, you know, as outside linebacker room, that we have to set edges to stop the run. But there's always a huge emphasis on rushing a passer.
1: Oh, it is, and that's the funnest part, right? Sacking a quarterback.
0: It is. It's the most fun because you get a lot of credit. You can do your little dance, but you could also, you know, do your little dance after you get a TFL. You know what I mean? So.
2: You know, everybody talks about, and back to the edge rusher part, but with what you guys have added up front on that defensive line, mm-hmm. stopping the run seems to have been an emphasis, especially with those big fellas there.
0: Yeah.
2: Is that going to make your job maybe a little bit easier to get
0: easier.
2: To the quarterback?
0: 10 times easier, especially, you know, when we have guys like, you know, Tito, Q, Kenny, Jonathan Bullard. We got big guys who specialize in stopping the run, and you know when I might have a 4-eye or whatever the case may be, and he's pretty much setting the edge for me. You know, I could fall back and make a play, or I could take my shot up the field. So it's going to help a lot for sure.
1: When you think about it, as we visit with Donovan Nezeraku here on the Blitz, you were a part of last year's defense as a rookie, mm-hmm. and I'm the most respectful way I could say this without. Yeah, I mean the defense wasn't very good last year, right?
0: That's
1: I mean. And you hear people say, man, if that defense could get middle of the pack, if they could be a top 16 defense, when you hear that, how do you react to it as a member of that defense?
0: I don't want to be middle of the pack. I don't want to be average. Coming from a year where it wasn't the standard, it wasn't anywhere close to where it needed to be. As a competitor, that's it makes you sick to your stomach. We got in meetings sometimes they might, you know, talk up, say, for example, tackling. And they'll bring up the stats from last year and tackling and how we weren't where we were supposed to be. That personally, that makes me sick to my stomach. That's just the competitiveness in me. Individually, team, whatever the case may be, I don't want to be middle of the pack. I want to be the top.
2: You know, Donovan, a lot has been made about Gotti. The greatest offense, whatever it stands for, that Dak made up. And I know you guys are probably
0: greatest
2: using that.
0: Greatest offense there is.
2: There it is. There it is. And I know you guys are trying to do something about that, at least out here. But when you look at that and the fact that the defense has been upgraded and you guys are flying around out there, and so far from what I've seen, you guys are playing really well on that defensive unit. Do you get caught up in the Super Bowl talk or the success, or do you keep it day by day?
0: I would say as a competitor, your main goal, the reason why we come out here and do what we have to do is because of that end goal, that Super Bowl at the end of the year. So I would be lying to you if I told you that we weren't focused on the Super Bowl. At the same time, it takes the grind. It takes long days like today. It takes, you know, getting better every single day to get to that point. And that's the stuff that a lot of people don't want to do. And that's something that we have to do. As far as Gotti, I feel like that's them, you know, they're setting the standard for themselves. That's the goal. They want to be that, and we want to help them be that, and that's how we do that, is by competing every single day in practice.
1: Now, in August, out here in Oxnard, mm-hmm. you can tell them where they can shove their Gotti, because you're now once the season starts, though, you know, you get Gotti with a much improved defense, and you've got something to talk about, right?
0: Yeah,
1: but right now, you can tell them where they can put that Gotti, right?
0: Hey. Yes.
3: Yes. Try to shove it up their ass.
0: Then and that's the competitiveness that we have to have and get to where we want to be. Because, you know, if they want to be the greatest offense there is, you know, who's to say that we don't want to be one of the greatest defenses there is as well? You know what I mean? And we're just going to push each other to reach and to surpass that standard and go win a championship.
2: So you guys don't have a fancy nickname or a saying?
0: I don't think we have one of those creative things. We want to go be dominant and go be dogs and go hunt and go give the football back to those guys. So
1: it's better, though, if somebody gives you a nickname.
0: I don't got
1: you,
0: it.
1: You don't have to go into a room and come up with one. Like, you're not trying to be Doomsday,
0: hey,
1: right?
0: Listen, or, I'll say this. That's the standard that they set for themselves.
1: Uh-huh.
0: That's why they gave themselves that name. And that's what they want to go achieve, and that's the goal that they want to that they have. So I'm not mad at it.
1: Couple of years ago, what was that? Hot Boys? Don't do that.
2: It was.
0: I don't know nothing about that.
1: Ask around, man. You'll shake your head, dude. Yeah.
2: You know, Donovan, and I look at this, and I know this is necessary, man. You know, training camp, and I know you got to come out here. You got to put the work in. Mm-hmm. But when you're out there like that, and you're working, and you're in meetings, and you're watching, how anxious are you, man, to get to the New York Giants week one?
0: Very anxious, but at the same time, you understand that, you know, there's a process involved in that. You know, there's so much more that we have to get done. There's so much learning. There's so much teaching that the coaches have to do in order for us to go be successful, you know, game one in Jersey, where I'm from. But there is just so much. So, yeah, you're anxious, but we got to take things day by day.
1: What, when you're thinking about, obviously, going and being close to where you grew up and all the friends and all the families, but then you look at all the teams, are there players that you're like, I want to go against that guy, or is it more about the team?
0: Well, the most important game is the next game, in my opinion.
1: Sure.
0: Of course, you know, we play the team that I got kind of left on a bad note for me last year. And ironically, we play them first game back where I'm from, back in Jersey. So I'm very excited for that. I think that, you know, it's going to be a good night.
2: Absolutely. I mean, I'm growing up in Jersey. That's interesting. What do you like to do other than play football?
0: Play football. It's not much. I spend time with my family, friends. I got a dog. Hang out, play the game. Not very much. I like to relax in my time away from football. I do like to get on the water. I do miss Jersey a little bit because, you know, right there by the Jersey Shore.
1: Uh-huh.
0: But I do like to get on the water, get on the lake, just like find peace in certain things.
4: And that's interesting because he had also gone to say, you know, in his free time, what does he do? Recovery. Watch tape. So the man is locked in to becoming a better player, and they are speaking very highly of Donovan Ezeraku, and him on the other side of Rashawn Gary could be a very, very surprising jump in year two for Donovan Ezeraku as this Cowboys defense tries to make a name for itself. This is Extra Innings with Pledger. I am James Pledger right here on 94.1 San Antonio Sports Star. When we continue, quarterbacks. Everybody's got an opinion on one, and I'll tell you what, the latest QB tiers list, well, AJ's favorite quarterback found himself in a tier. Is it where he belongs? We'll discuss as we continue on Extra Innings with Pledger here on 94.1 San Antonio Sports Star.
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2: Coming up on The Blitz, we're back at Cowboys training camp and efforting the defensive coordinator of the Dallas Cowboys, Christian Parker.
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4: Welcome back into Extra Innings with Pledger here on 94.1 San Antonio Sports Star. I am James Pledger. Appreciate y'all rolling along with me tonight as we take you up till 7 o'clock. Get you ready for the Hall of Fame game right here on San Antonio Sports Star. Cardinals and Panthers get underway at 7 o'clock. But until then, I think I know what tiers both the Cardinals and Panthers quarterbacks are probably in. But where's Dak Prescott? Where is AJ's favorite quarterback in the NFL, Jalen Hurts? And how is he ranked compared to other quarterbacks on this list? Well, they were talking about it earlier this morning on the AJ and Rob show.
16: It's the most wonderful time of the year. It's almost football season. And Mike Sando of The Athletic, he knows what we want. He knows what we're looking for. And he's put out his list. Mike Sando's a funny guy. Like, not intentionally funny, but he makes me laugh. Mike Sando puts together a list every year, and it's not like it's not just Mike Sando's opinion. He goes and he talks to these executives and coaches, and they rank all the quarterbacks and put them in tiers. Tier 1, 2, 3, and 4. And Tier 1 is a guy who says, carries his team every week, team wins because of him, he expertly handles pure passing situations, and has no real holes in his game. And the number one quarterback, number one, although this is the first time since 2022, that someone didn't vote for this player as a tier one. He's been unanimous the last 3 years. Patrick Mahomes, number one. He got 49 tier one votes, one tier two vote.
17: I wonder who that one guy was. Was he in Buffalo?
16: No way. I still feel like it wouldn't shock me if he has another year like this year or this last year, if he starts to get some tier two votes. But I think until further notice, I don't know. You can answer this. Would you rather have Patrick Mahomes or any other quarterback going into this season?
17: Going into this season?
16: Yep. For 1 year only.
17: The last 3 years, I think Lamar and Josh Allen have been better than Patrick Mahomes.
16: Okay.
17: I think Patrick Mahomes from 2018 to 2022, his first 5 years, he was easily the best quarterback. I think the last 3 years, he hasn't. Now, the weapons haven't been as good.

0: you know, the running game hasn't been there. Travis Kelce's gotten older, but I think a lot of it is, you know, reputation.
1: Okay.
0: For his standards.
1: Okay.
0: For GOAT standards. He's the only one in the GOAT conversation among the quarterbacks.
1: I agree. Number two, there's a tie. And these guys are still tier one, but number two, these guys both got 48 out of 50 tier one votes. Josh Allen, who, it's hard for me to imagine there's two people who think that Josh Allen is a tier two quarterback, but they do. And Matt Stafford. And that feels right to me, too. Matt Stafford, up until now, I don't think has gotten enough love or appreciation. I think now people are starting to see, I mean, he won the freaking MVP. The guy is, he's got elite physical talent. He's got everything you're looking for. And now he's been put with a coach and some talent surrounding him that this guy is one of the best there is. So he's tier one. Joe Burrow, number four on the list. And that's it for tier one. So four guys, Mahomes, Josh Allen, Matt Stafford, Joe Burrow. Joe Burrow got 46 out of 50 tier one votes, got four tier two votes. Now, he missed nine games last year with an injury, which is problematic, but that's they still say, okay, you're still the guy. Tier two. And tier two means carries his team sometimes, handles pure passing situations in doses, or has other dimensions that elevate him above tier three, has a hole or two in his game. And now, Lamar Jackson is in tier two. Last year was in tier one for the first time, and then dropped back down this year. 22 tier one votes, 28 tier two votes.
0: I have a problem with Joe Burrow being ahead of Lamar.
1: Why?
0: You got to play. Joe Burrow's missed a lot of time over the last 3 years.
1: Yep.
0: And I think I get it. He's the only AFC quarterback to beat Mahomes. But I also think he's been living off that since 2021.
1: Okay.
0: And I think he's great. I think he's a top five QB, but I Lamar needs to be ahead of him.
1: So it says here, Lamar's rushing yards per game fell by about 50% year over year. They're saying, I'm not sure how much he wants to run and take hits anymore. He can't be special without the threat of a run. I think he needs to be more active when he does run. It used to be he would go and outrun you. Now he kind of goes, but is not always moving with purpose. And it says, having gone against him a lot, when they changed OCs to Todd Monken from Greg Roman, he became a quarterback who was going to run it a little bit. And I agree. I think if you take, like, I think Lamar Jackson has, I mean, Lamar Jackson's come about as far as you can come as a passer since he's come into the league. Like, when he was at Louisville, I mean, there's film of him at Louisville throwing balls 15, 20 feet above somebody's head, like a wide open receiver just missing him. Like, he was very inaccurate, and he has obviously changed that. He's become a guy who can throw the ball as well as anybody. But for him to be considered elite, I do kind of think that he's got to be more of a runner. And
0: do you worry as he gets older and he loses a step, he's not going to be the same player?
1: Oh, yeah. That's what I'm saying. I think if you take running out of his game,
0: you think he's just kind of an average
1: I think
0: QB.
1: I think he's probably
0: above average top 10, but not top three quarterback.
1: I think he gets into the conversation with guys like Dak. Like, does that seem fair to you?
0: No, I know what you're saying. It's not a critic, but I know what you're saying.
1: Yeah,
0: really, really good, but not elite.
1: Or like Jordan Love. Like, okay.
0: The 10th best quarterback instead of the second or third best quarterback.
1: Yeah. But because he runs the way he does, I mean, it's just the way he used to, that made him just a different kind of weapon. Quite frankly, it's kind of the same with Josh Allen. Like, I think Josh is a better, like, pure passer than Lamar. But I think what makes Josh special is that he's such a good runner.
0: The plus one in the run game.
1: Yeah. And like you, it's hard to account for him. So the day Josh Allen slows down, yeah, he's probably not going to be as good either. And quite frankly, I think we've kind of seen that with Patrick Mahomes. Mahomes has basically no mobility at this point. Like, he's not a mobile quarterback. Like, and he was never a runner, but he was at least like

0: his reads. He's playing with quick feet at times when he gets hit early, which he wasn't doing as a younger guy. I get it. The guy's been hit every year. But some voters are tired of hearing those excuses. They say, how long has he been in the league? They've never won a playoff game. I get it. But, like, if you're the guy at some point, I feel like they've been sniffing around enough. He should be better than this by now. 6 out of the 8 GMs polled placed Herbert in the top tier. 13 of the other 42 voters. So that, I mean, that means the GMs like him. The coaches, not as much. Among those coaches, those with offensive backgrounds liked Herbert more than coaches with defensive backgrounds. And they say it all points to a gap between Herbert's obvious physical talent and his disappointing on-field results. But GM and offensive coaches would love to have him. And he, but listen, the guy lost both tackles last year and still put up pretty decent numbers. I think Justin Herbert is one of the most talented quarterbacks, but I also get that I'm tired of defending him. Like, I'm tired of, like, telling everybody, guys, Justin Herbert's the real deal. Like, watch this guy play. And Justin Herbert's film is as good as anybody. And if you were building a quarterback in a robot quarterback in a lab, it would probably look a lot like Justin Herbert. But I can't defend at this point not winning a single playoff game. He broke my heart when he blew that game to Jacksonville like that. And I say he blew the game. I mean,
1: you should win a game when you get 5 interceptions in the first half.
0: Yeah, you've got to. You've got to. And quite frankly, I say he blew the game. He didn't really. The defense blew the game. But when the bleeding started, he could not stop it. You should just be running the football every single play when you've got a lead like that. But he at the end of the day, he couldn't get the job done. Number 7, Dak Prescott. Now, this was a funny quote, but it's an interesting quote from a former Cowboys assistant. Could you win the whole thing with him? Yes, but would he be the reason?
1: Interesting coming from a former Cowboys assistant.
0: Dak got nearly as many Tier 1 votes this year as he'd gotten across the 9 previous iterations of this poll. So he's got 14 all-time. He got 12 first-tier votes this time, 36 Tier 2, 2 Tier 3 votes. I didn't mention Justin Herbert also got 3 Tier 3 votes. 19 Tier 1 votes. So the people who are low on Herbert, there's more people low on Herbert than Dak, but more people high on Herbert than Dak as well. Then you get into Drake May and Jared Goff tied for 8th, and then Jordan Love. And then you go to Brock Purdy and Caleb Williams are tied. Ugh.
2: Well, AJ's favorite quarterback, 18th in Jalen Hurts, a couple spots ahead of CJ Stroud. Now, narratives can change, and like I've said before, scheme matters. As a matter of fact, Joshua Menez on our YouTube Live says Lamar is like Michael Vick. Get him an OC that can fully utilize his running ability, and he'll be great. If he tries to make him into just a pocket passer, just not as good unless he's able to utilize his legs. And I agree with that. Scheme matters. Scheme matters. Quarterbacks matter to schemes. Schemes matter even more to quarterbacks, which is why you see success at various levels from different schemes from different quarterbacks. This is Extra Innings with Pledger. I am James Pledger right here on 94.1 San Antonio Sports Star. When we come back, we're going to put a bow on the show, get you ready for the Hall of Fame game as Kenny Pickett gets set to battle it out with Carson Beck right here on 94.1 San Antonio Sports Star.
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8: 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We got the Hall of Fame game coming up here in just about 8 minutes on 94.1 San Antonio Sports Star, so stay tuned for that. Fred Records saying, in Herbert's defense, he's not got a lot of weapons and decent, consistent run game in his years with Harbaugh. I mean, for a good chunk of it, I have prime weaponry. The offensive line hasn't been great at all times. I mean, he had Austin Eckler when Eckler was still pretty good. I mean, I get it. Keenan Allen was a constant 1,000-yard guy. So to say he hadn't had any weapons, he hadn't had the most elite weapons like Dak seems to have right now, but he's had weapons nonetheless. They invested a first-round pick in Quentin Johnson, but for the most part, that's on the front office and the staff not being able to surround him. Like, Brady didn't always have the best weapons. Patrick Mahomes has not had the best weapons as of late. You manage with what you got, and Keenan Allen was a fantastic receiver, so I don't know if I fully agree with that. Offensive line's been suspect at times, but you can say the same thing for the guy ranked 20th in C.J. Stroud. He's had Nico Collins, Tank Dell, not really a run game, 1 year of Joe Mixon, but no offensive line in the entirety of his time as the Texans quarterback over 3 years. They traded away Laremy Tunsil. They finally started to try and build an offensive line around him, and it looks like they're doing it the right way in looking for the mentality of guys. And I think the Cowboys have that on the interior of their line with guys like Tyler Booker and Cooper BB and Tyler Smith. You're looking for a profile to build around, and those guys have it. If you, as AJ said, if you build a quarterback in a lab, Justin Herbert probably looks a lot like the quarterback you're going to build or on a Madden create a player. Tall, rocket arm, has mobility, can move the pocket, can run when needed. But there's just something not there. And it's not just the weapons, and it's not just the offensive line. Look, Joe Burrow hadn't had an offensive line his entire time in Cincinnati, and he made a Super Bowl. He got sacked like 13 times in a playoff game. That's not a good offensive line. Joe Burrow's still a great quarterback. He hadn't had a defense either. But he has had elite weapons. And you can't argue with that. T. Higgins and Jamar Chase is quite the 1-2 punch, just like CeeDee Lamb and George Pickens. And Dak and the Cowboys better make something happen this year. And that defense, take that step, get up there, and we'll see what happens. Final day of training camp tomorrow for the boys out in Oxnard, 2-6. They're going to have Christian Parker on tomorrow. I can't wait to hear that interview because I am intrigued by Christian Parker and his mentality and how he's built out this roster. Of course, AJ and Rob back in tomorrow. They will start your morning from 6 to 10, and then I'll close it out, take you into the weekend from 6 to 6:30. This has been Extra Innings with Pledger. Call your loved ones, check on them. 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This has been Extra Innings with Pledger on 94.1.
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